0: before you go, there's something I want you to have.
1: Oh, it's beautiful. But wait a minute, isn't this...
0: Yeah, yes it is.
1: But I thought the old lady dropped it into the ocean in the air.
0: Well, baby, I went down and got it for you.

my head on her shoulder. She said, tell me all your trouble. You know what she said? She said,

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1: And as we approach 6 o'clock here on The Nation Station, that's where we leave Whitney. Coming up for your next Manx Radio Breakfast, it's Ben with you here through until 9 o'clock. We'll start the programme with the latest international news headlines next. And how is that weather shaping up for today and indeed the next few days? A full update from the Ronaldsway Met Office coming up.

Mora mai, skeljena es seb by Appen Chelven glick as fine a crunya a linya ek manxradio.com by an alien wash canen and nyad shach punk gis monica menkad wash jerby a key does tree punk shach monica menkad wash pertna hinja as rumzer a hocht at nigh punk quag monica menkad as vi mullet nyal a hocht at nigh monica menkad as wash for

0: Postal, Emona Kamut Trijag Shayat Ha, Kurita Bon Nike Jag, Trithid is Care, Shaw Skiljenida, Ashunach, Elian Vannon, Radio Vannon.
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2: From the Sky News Centre at 6, three members of the same family have died after getting into trouble in the sea in West Sussex. The bodies of a man, woman and teenage girl were pulled from the water at Shoreham following a major search operation. A younger girl's critical in hospital. Chief Superintendent James Connors is from Sussex Police.
3: I know this incident will have had a profound effect on the community and inquiries are ongoing to understand the full details. At this point, we believe all four entered the water from the land for a swim and sadly got into difficulty.
2: The Queen has spoken about an emotional visit to a cancer support centre days before the King's diagnosis was made public.
4: That was quite difficult. I almost said something, but you know, I felt that it wasn't the time to say it. Looked at everybody who was suffering and all the relations, and I think it made me realise even more how important these places were.
2: Camilla, who's the president of Maggie's, visited in January 2024. She says she was longing to let it out. His Majesty is still receiving treatment for an undisclosed form of the disease. The Prime Minister hopes to help rough sleepers in England get into accommodation by Christmas. Andy Burnham wants to repeat the efforts last seen during the COVID-19 pandemic when homeless people were given shelter. Children's lungs are getting healthier and growing better in London since the introduction of the ultra-low emission zone. Scientists at Queen Mary University say a reduction in air pollution is linked to better lung health. A trial is underway in the US accusing Meta of deliberately making Facebook and Instagram addictive to children. Four American states are seeking billions of dollars in damages. Meta insists it looks to keep young people safe. And Rodri's admitted he wants to feel that excitement again after completing his £65 million move from Manchester City to Barcelona. He's signed a four-year deal. That's the latest. I'm Fada Silver.
5: And Moramai to you. A very good morning. This is Manx Radio, live from Douglas Head in the Isle of Man. And welcome to Wednesday. It's the 19th of August. Just ahead of the latest weather forecast, let's recap that statement that MGP organisers issued last night. It was around about 10 o'clock and this was after that red flag incident during the qualifying session yesterday evening. The first bikes were away from the grandstand at 6:30 and the red flag came out just before 7 o'clock and that did halt proceedings for the rest of the evening. And then around about 10 o'clock, a statement was issued by the organisers. They haven't named the riders involved, but we'll read the full statement for you now. They say on the first lap of the second qualifying session of the 2026 Manx Grand Prix races, an incident occurred at Cruickshanks in Ramsey involving two competitors. The session was immediately red flagged. It is with profound sadness that the Manx Grand Prix races confirms that one competitor sustained fatal injuries. A second competitor was reported as having sustained minor injuries and is receiving treatment at Nobles Hospital. In accordance with the event's standard operating procedures, a multi-agency investigative process is now underway. The Manx Grand Prix races would like to thank the marshals, medical teams, emergency services, Manx Care and all personnel that supported with the response to the incident. The statement goes on to say, our thoughts are with the competitors, family and friends of those involved who have asked for privacy at this time. And a further update will be issued in due course. And you can recap that full statement now at manxradio.com.
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5: First forecast of the morning, not a bad day ahead, although it looks like showers may come into play at times. So let's get the first forecast of the morning. It comes from Nathan Teese at the Ronaldsway Met Office. Moramai, Nathan.
7: Moramai, a changeable picture over the next few days before conditions settle this weekend and with slightly cooler average maximum temperatures around 17 degrees Celsius. Mostly dry this morning with bright or sunny intervals developing for a time, but scattered showers developing early in the afternoon and into the evening. Mainly moderate west or southwest winds. Beginning cloudy with scattered showers on Thursday, but soon becoming isolated with bright or sunny intervals developing, before the frequency of showers increases again later in the evening and overnight. Moderate to fresh northerly winds. Then, chance of scattered showers at first on Friday, but gradually clearing to leave sunny spells for the rest of the day. Light to moderate north or northwest winds. Then a settled weekend ahead with sunny spells. And now for a quick look at the shipping forecast for the North Irish Sea, valid until this time tomorrow. There are currently no warnings in place. The wind is a west or southwest, 4 or 5 veering north or northwest, 3 or 4 early in the night. The statency is slight. And having a look at the tide times around the island, low water is at 10:45 a.m. and high water is at 4:45 p.m. And that's your forecast for today.
5: All right, Nathan. So all eyes on these showers then, because we have two qualifying sessions today scheduled, one this afternoon and the evening. And again, it looks like these showers may just be coming in at the wrong time. Sort of early afternoon, are we likely to see some bubbling up?
7: Yes, indeed. It's like a broken, like a occluded system that's causing deep instability. So it does look likely that we'll get them early afternoon, and that'll kind of continue right through the evening as well. I don't think it'll really let off at any point. It's just kind of a scattering of showers, really.
5: All right then, but from tomorrow, a few sort of showers early doors and later on, but actually sort of through the daytime period, hopefully the vast majority of the evening it's looking okay. And then actually things do settle down. It definitely does seem to be improving sort of later in the week and through the weekend.
7: Yes, a ridge of high pressure builds kind of through Friday and then settles in on the weekend, so it looks like we'll have a good amount of sunshine on the weekend and quite settled and nice conditions.
5: Dare I ask, I mean, I know we're only on Wednesday, but as we head sort of into next week, which of course racing starts on Saturday for MGP and Classic TT, are the settled conditions sort of sticking around next week?
7: Monday they look to stick around, possibly for the start of Tuesday, but I'd say by Tuesday night it starts to break down again and then becomes a bit more unsettled.
5: All right, Nathan, thanks very much indeed for all the details, and we'll have a further update from you after the news at 7.
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We start Wednesday's breakfast on Manx Radio with the M People. How are you this morning? Thank you very much indeed for being with us. The time now is 11 minutes past six, and a bit of a grey and damp starter across the island. A bit of fog over the mountain and the higher routes early doors. The matrix signs are on for the mountain, warning of fog, so just take care over any of the higher roads. Hopefully things brightening up through the morning, but then these showers. It's these showers once again. It's very much a similar situation to what we had at TT, where, you know, nothing sort of desperate weather-wise on the horizon, but it's just these showers. It's a case of exactly sort of when and where are they going to fall. We know they're coming in potentially from early afternoon, so as we go into hopefully another day of qualifying at this year's MGP and Classic TT, we'll be watching these very, very closely. So let's just recap the situation for today. We know they are using the contingency session this afternoon, so all roads around the course will close at 12:30, so don't be caught out by that later. 12:30, all roads around the mountain course will close. There will then be MGP and Classic TT qualifying through the afternoon. All roads will be open by 4:30 to allow you to get home from work or wherever you need to be. They'll close again 6 o'clock this evening in readiness for further qualifying, reopening no later than 9. But yeah, a bit of a question mark over whether the whole session will be able to take place today because of these showers. They look again like they could be just coming in at the wrong time. So we will, of course, watch that for you. We keep everything crossed that actually we will get a full session in today. And Manx Radio Motorsport is where you need to be. The best biking station in the world. We'll keep you right up to date with all the latest and full commentary as well on the qualifying from our team at the grandstand. 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Well, on the programme this morning, plenty on the go once again. All the weather and the travel news, as we say, early doors, bit of fog over the mountain. That aside, everything is looking good on the roads. And for the sailings, all looking good. Ben McCree arriving in from Heysham before 6 o'clock. She actually left a little bit early, just after 2 o'clock. So I think with the Arrow now being back in service, that's definitely helping things in terms of not as much freight to get on the Ben. The Arrow sort of shouldering the load there. So the Ben was in before 6 o'clock. She is unloading as we speak. She is due to go back out, leaving Douglas for Heysham at 8:30. Mananin will be heading off to Larne fairly soon in the next half hour. She will be departing to Northern Ireland. And Sean will be here 7 o'clock on breakfast to round up Wednesday morning's main stories. And we'll get cracking with the early morning music mystery next. Middle one of the week. Let's see how you go after the latest now on Manx Radio from Jack Savaretti. Good morning to you.

0: There he is, latest offering from Jack Savaretti on Manx Radio. 9 o'clock this morning. Chris will be here for the morning show, What's in My Hand. Lots of good music. I think he was playing some classic Shalimar yesterday that I hadn't heard for years. I think he sort of dug that out of the cupboard under the stairs, which was most enjoyable. Just before 11:30, we'll bring you the next of our general election candidate interviews. We are just over 5 weeks away from the general election in September, and this morning, we'll be hearing from Dave Mackey, who's standing in Douglas East. So Dave Mackey will be on just before 11:30. You can listen and watch the interview afterwards at manxradio.com. You can also watch later on the Manx Radio YouTube channel. Man in line tomorrow, the interim chief executive of Manx Care will be on the programme. This is Dr. Chris Stockport. Tomorrow, he'll be here to answer any questions you may have about Manx Care. Always a big talking point. Today, it's an open line with Andy. So anything you'd like to talk about, you can do so from midday.
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0: And it's now 18 minutes past six. So here we go. Let's get going with the middle one of the week. If you're sort of having a bit of a midweek dip, hopefully this will sort of get you going and put a bit of a spring in your step this morning. So what have we got for you today? Oh, it's a song and a band this morning that you have to work out. One of the most successful bands of all time, I think it's fair to say. If you get it right and get in touch with the correct answer, you're in the draw on Friday for the Manx Radio goodies. We have the purple travel coffee mug and the air freshener as well, which could be yours Friday morning if you can tell us the name of the song and the band. From the clue, Forbidden Retrospective Annoyance at this Mirage in the Desert. Might you be seeing in the desert? Hopefully this is, yeah, again, fairly straightforward today. Forbidden Retrospective Annoyance at this Mirage in the Desert. 166-177 studio at manxradio.com. Let us know where you are. What's the weather like with you? Early doors, definitely a bit damp around the edges first thing. Improving through the morning before those showers come back in, potentially through the afternoon. How is it with you first thing? We'll give you till about 6:30 if you want to have a go. Forbidden Retrospective Annoyance at this Mirage in the Desert.
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0: Maria from Blondie on Manx Radio. Gina in Douglas, good morning to you. Bill in Andreas, Rob in Colby, Dockers at Q+, Jamie in the west of the island, and also Lenny. You're all off and running with the early morning music mystery. Mary B in a grey damp Ramsey has got it right. Betty is going into the draw as well. We have Big P, Jenny C in a damp Port Erin, Chris in Union Mills, Bacon Butty, Bernie, and also Carol in Colby. You're all there because, yeah, we think it's reasonably straightforward. It's a huge song this morning from one of the biggest bands of all time. Number one, 1996. I think we can absolutely say this was the biggest band of the 90s, no doubt about that. So last chance if you want to have a go. Forbidden Retrospective Annoyance at this Mirage in the Desert. That last bit will hopefully take you to the group. Think about it. Big number one, 1996. This was absolutely when this group were at their peak, although I think they've sort of peaked again in more recent times, I think it's fair to say. 166177, studio@manxradio.com. Last chance to get your name in the draw for the purple Manx Radio goodies on Friday. Forbidden Retrospective Annoyance at this Mirage in the Desert.
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0: 27 minutes past six. There's still so much happening for Manx National Heritage across the sort of remaining summer weeks. We're sort of ploughing through the summer, really, aren't we? So, yeah. Almost two-thirds of the way through August now, but still loads on the go. So if you want to head to their website, perhaps if you're on the island for MGP and the Classic TT and you want to go and see one of the attractions, then have a skeet at the website. You can get all the sort of details there, opening times and so forth, and follow MNH on Facebook to keep up to date with all the latest. And of course, there is the Mind Your Language exhibition, which is underway at the Manx Museum in Douglas. That's open from 9:30 till 4:30 daily if you want to pop along and look at this really, really interesting exhibition, all about the sort of Manx language, the culture, the heritage, the history. It's all in partnership with Culture Vanin as part of Blaenau Gilga, the Year of the Manx. Wurlitzer Wednesdays continue later at the Villa Marina Arcade. There will be another performance at the mighty Wurlitzer, and that all gets underway from 1 o'clock. And of course, today we have two qualifying sessions for the MGP and the Classic TT. Weather permitting, they are using the contingency session this afternoon. So all roads around the mountain course closing off at 12:30. They'll then be qualifying through the afternoon, all roads opening at 4:30 to allow you to get home from work and get to where you need to be. The course will close again at 6 o'clock, further qualifying this evening, and roads reopening no later than 9. There'll be full commentary on Manx Radio Motorsport, now in full swing. The team on the air and the team at the grandstand will be there later to keep you right up to date with all the action. 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

Good result for FC Isle of Man last night. They were away at Droylsden. It was a 1-1 draw for the Ravens, so their unbeaten start to the season continues. We'll get to all the details onto manxradio.com shortly. The next game for FC Isle of Man is a week on Saturday, the 29th of August. It's another away game. They're taking on Trafford. The next home game, by the way, and all being well, they will continue unbeaten there to that point and beyond as well. It really is a great start to the season for the Ravens. The next home game is Saturday, the 5th of September. They're taking on Burscough at the Bowl, 6 o'clock kickoff time as always, and there'll be full commentary on Manx Radio's AM network for the Burscough game at the Bowl, Saturday, 5th of September, that is taking place. It's just gone 6:30, Jimmy Cliff on Manx Radio, and speaking of blue sky and seeing a bit more clearly, Keith on the Jerby Road, there is a little bit of blue sky. Keith, we can see from your photo up towards North Barule, the clouds are starting to part, which is all good news. And you've got it right, the early morning music mystery. Carol C in Glenvine is there as well. And we have this one here from Ballabeg Pete. So an excellent turnout this morning. One of the biggest songs of the 90s. I think the biggest band of the 1990s. Forbidden Retrospective Annoyance at this Mirage in the Desert. Well, hopefully that took you to this.

0: did you manage to work it all out this morning? Well done if you got it right. Don't Look Back in Anger, Oasis. Number one, 1996. And of course, all the reunion concerts last year. Did you go to watch any of those? I know a number of people from the Isle of Man did. And I'm sure at some point there'll be another raft of reunion concerts because I think they did rather well out of that. So top marks to you if you worked out Oasis this morning. Thanks very much indeed for all your guesses.
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0: Well, it's just gone at 25 to 7, starting with the sailings. Ben McCree in on time from Heysham. The overnight sailing was in fact, before 6 o'clock, so all looking good on that front. She is due to go back out, leaving Douglas for Heysham at 8.30. And we can see Mananin is just departing Douglas for Larne. She is heading across the bay as we speak, heading north, so due to arrive in Northern Ireland at 9.30. At the airport, so far, so good. Departures and arrivals all looking absolutely fine. For the roads, a bit of poor visibility to start with over the higher routes could be a bit of an issue for you. The matrix signs are on for the mountain, warning of fog. We can see it is still pretty grey and murky, although the cloud may be starting to lift. We are hoping for a brighter morning ahead, but then some showers potentially are coming back in this afternoon. Just be aware, they are using the contingency window later for MGP and Classic TT qualifying, so roads around the mountain course will close at lunchtime. 12.30 is when the course will close, reopening no later than 4:30. There'll be a window for you to get home or to wherever you need to be, and then they are due to close again at 6 for the evening qualifying session, reopening no later than 9. There'll be full commentary on Manx Radio Motorsport. In terms of roadworks around the island, Castletown, you've got those lights on the main road past King William's College. Above Colby, the Ballochill Ferrick Road is closed for that resurfacing. Through Glenmay at the bottom of the hill, you've got those temporary lights there. The West Baldwin Road, there's temporary lights in just by Ingebrack. And the East Baldwin Road, there's temporary lights in at the moment at the Scollig Road Junction. At Ramsey, the swing bridge is closed for repairs. Of course, that's due to be in until the end of the month, that closure. North of Regaby on the Andreas Road, temporary lights in there. And just for today in the Jerby area, a stretch of Old Windmill Road and the Killane Road will be closed from 9.30 till 3.30. That's for overhead tree clearance. And also just for today on the Newcastletown Road through Santon, there are temporary lights due to be in, again from 9:30 to 3:30.
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0: And the weather today, it's been pretty damp overnight, but it should be mostly dry this morning. Sunny spells breaking through, but scattered showers will develop early this afternoon and into the evening. So not the best forecast, unfortunately, for qualifying later. Hopefully, you never know, we might get away with it. Mainly moderate west or southwest winds. Best temperatures today reaching 18 Celsius. The sunrise time earlier on was 2 minutes past 6, and sunset this evening is 19 minutes to 9.

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0: We'll bring you an update on Manx Lit Fest in the next couple of moments, but that is just a great song. Sweet Harmony, The Beloved, and Living on the Ceiling. It was Blancmange on Manx Radio.
1: Hello, this is Andy Wint. Next on Man in Line is ManxCare's Interim Chief Exec, former Medical Director Dr. Chris Stockport. 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So how does he see ManxCare's situation, and what do you think? Talk to ManxCare's Interim Chief Executive, Chris Stockport, tomorrow at midday on smart devices, on air, online, on Manx Radio.
0: Wednesday morning, it's now 10 to 7. The organisers of Manx Lit Fest say they hope changing up the events will keep even the most ardent literary fan happy. In a break from the traditional week-long festival events, in 2026 they're being spread throughout the year. September and October will see a quiz night, a writer's day, a celebration of poetry and a writing retreat, amongst others. Director Helen Jessop told Manx Radio it's all about building the community.
2: We're still doing Writers' Day, which will be slightly different in that we've not got visiting authors coming to take part, but we'll still have all of the talks, all of the workshops, all of the writing surgeries that people are used to doing, as well as a chance to meet other writers. And we're still doing our celebration of poetry evening as well, because we just really like celebrating the local poets that we have over here. So we're still doing those events that we would normally run, but we're just keeping those to within that weekend of LitFest rather than running things throughout the previous week.
3: Writing can sometimes be much more, and the literary and the written word, more solitary pursuit. Is it more difficult to enthuse people to actually engage with these sorts of events?
2: We've never had a problem in the past, and I'm hoping that continues. I think on an island, people are looking for community, and I think that's what we offer at the very base of everything we do. Is, yes, we want to inspire and encourage people to write, but we want to inspire them and encourage them to write with other people and within a community and forge those links, because writing can be very, very solitary. But if you can get a group together and you can bounce ideas off each other, you get that feedback. Not everyone can spend all their time sending their work away to magazines and editors or agents. But if you have a group of people around you that you can say, can you just have a look over this? I think that's a really wonderful thing to have. While I hope that we can continue to do that, I do understand that we, with us having a different programme, maybe people are a little bit more reticent. They're not coming along to the usual events that they would expect, where we have someone standing at the front and telling them about their writing journey, and it's more introspective and thinking about what they can produce themselves. But I think it's such a valuable thing to be able to provide to people over here, saying, come along, be in this group of people who are all enjoying doing the same thing.
0: The director of Manx Lit Fest, Helen Jessop, speaking to Howard about the decision to kind of mix things up a bit for 2026. And there'll be more from Helen in the latest edition of Spotlight. That is on this evening with Howard from 6:30. It will be available afterwards as a podcast. Manx Radio. Well, it's now 7 minutes to seven. Sian is standing by. She'll have the morning's main stories at 7 o'clock. We'll then go to the Met Office to see how the weather is shaping up for today. We know there are two qualifying sessions planned, a session this afternoon with roads closing at 12:30 around the course, and a session this evening with roads due to close for this evening's session at 6. And speaking of the MGP and Classic TT, as visitors continue to arrive on our shores for this year's event, we'll hear from a hotelier and a campsite owner as well, discussing the demand for accommodation. How has it been this year? And we'll look at a Freedom of Information request, looking at why an international group lobbied the Isle of Man government about anti-Semitism. That and much more on the way in the next hour of breakfast for this Wednesday morning. To take us to the news and weather, here's Bruce.

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Coming up, as visitors continue to arrive for the MGP and Classic TT, we're going to be talking to a hotelier and a campsite owner about demand for accommodation this year. The issues with Manxman, has it put people off, or actually has it not really had any effect at all? An update on this, full report on the way at 10 past 7. We'll see exactly how that weather is shaping up as well as we go to the Rosway Met Office in the next couple of minutes.

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1: Manx Radio News at 7 o'clock. Moramai, I'm Sean Cowper. Manx Grand Prix organisers have confirmed a competitor has died following an incident in qualifying last night. It happened on the first lap of the second qualifying session at Cruickshanks in Ramsey. Organisers haven't confirmed which racer was fatally injured. A second competitor sustained minor injuries and is receiving treatment at Nobles Hospital. A Manx Grand Prix hotelier doesn't believe the disruption to sailings has caused a huge impact to the Manx Grand Prix and Classic TT. The Isle of Man Steam Packet Company's flagship vessel is due to be out of service until the end of next month. The MGP got underway on Sunday and more visitors are expected over the coming days. Welbeck Hotel owner Michael George says the majority of his rooms are due to be filled.
2: It's actually doesn't seem, I don't know how they've done this, because I was expecting chaos. But they seem, so far, I mean, they've changed a few people, so they've had to come on the overnight and squeeze on and things like that. But so far, for the actual Grand Prix, we've lost very little.
1: The organisers of Manx Litfest say they hope changing up the event will keep even the most ardent literary fan happy. In a break from the traditional week-long festival, events in 2026 are being spread throughout the year. September and October will see a quiz night, Writer's Day, celebration of poetry and a writing retreat, amongst others. Director Helen Jessop told Manx Radio it's all about community.
3: With us having a different programme, maybe people are a little bit more reticent. They're not coming along to the usual events that they would expect, where we have someone standing at the front and telling about their writing journey, and it's more introspective and thinking about what they can produce themselves. But I think it's such a valuable thing to be able to provide to people over here.
1: Roads around the mountain course will close twice today as the contingency daytime practice for Manx Grand Prix and Classic TT takes place. Roads will shut at 12:30, reopening by 4:30 before closing again at 6. In international news, three people from the same family, a couple and their teenage daughter, have died after getting into difficulty in the sea off the Sussex coast. A younger girl was also taken from the water offshore and by sea and is in a critical condition. The Queen has spoken for the first time about how hard she found public duties after learning about the King's cancer diagnosis. Before His Majesty's condition was made public, Camilla visited a Maggie's support centre in 2024. And Glasgow's being transformed into Gotham City again for the filming of The Batman Part 2. The movie will be shot in several places around the city. Manx Radio News at 7:03, our next at 8 o'clock. In the meantime, keep up to date by following Manx Radio on social media or going to manxradio.com.
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0: Thank you, Sean. Well, it may well be a case of dodging the showers today, so let's get the latest forecast from Nathan Teese at the Ronalds Way Met Office. Moramai, Nathan.
7: Moramai. A changeable picture over the next few days before conditions settle this weekend, with slightly cooler than average maximum temperatures around 17 degrees Celsius. Mostly dry this morning with bright or sunny intervals for a time, but scattered showers developing early in the afternoon and into the evening, mainly moderate west or southwest winds. Beginning cloudy with scattered showers on Thursday, but soon becoming isolated with bright or sunny intervals developing, before the frequency of these showers increases again overnight. Moderate to fresh northerly winds. Chance of some scattered showers at first on Friday, but gradually clearing to leave sunny spells for the rest of the day. Light to moderate north or northwest winds. Then a settled weekend ahead with sunny spells. And now for a quick look at the shipping forecast for the North Irish Sea, valid until this time tomorrow. There is currently a warning for strong winds later. The wind is a west or southwest 4 or 5, veering north or northwest 3 or 4 early in the night, then north or northeast 4 to 6 late in the night. The status heat is slight. And having a look at the tide times around the island, low water is at 10:45 a.m. and high water is at 4:45 p.m. And that's your forecast for today.
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0: Thank you, Nathan. Moramai to you. It's Wednesday morning, the 19th of August, and the time is 7:05.
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0: Thank you very much indeed for being with us. It's Wednesday's Breakfast on Manx Radio with Michael Bublé. First of all, let's bring you up to date with what we know about the red flag incident in qualifying yesterday evening. The bikes were away from the grandstand at 6.30, just before 7 o'clock. There was a red flag incident. We know that curtailed the session for the rest of the evening. Action didn't recommence. And then around about 10 o'clock, a statement was issued by the organisers. And Sian, you have that statement in front of you now.
1: Yes, the statement says, on the first lap of the second qualifying session of the 2026 Manx Grand Prix races, an incident occurred at Cruickshanks, Ramsey, involving two competitors. The session was immediately red flagged. It is with profound sadness that the Manx Grand Prix races confirms that one competitor sustained fatal injuries. A second competitor was reported as having sustained minor injuries and is receiving treatment at Nobles Hospital. In accordance with the event standard operating procedures, a multi-agency investigative process is now underway. The Manx Grand Prix races would like to thank marshals, medical teams, emergency services, Manx Care and all personnel that supported with the response to the incident. Our thoughts, they say, are with the competitors, family and friends of those involved who have asked for privacy at this time, and they say a further update will be issued in due course.
0: All right, Sian, thanks very much indeed. So just to clarify, the organisers haven't yet named those involved in the incident, but if you do want to recap the full statement, it's all there at manxradio.com. Manx Radio. Well, it's been fairly damp overnight, although things are clearing up and travel-wise early doors. The Matrix signs are on for the mountain. Warning of fog. Conditions over any of the higher routes may still not be great, but we can definitely see the cloud is lifting. Sailings-wise, Ben McCree arrived in from Heysham before 6 o'clock, so all looking good there. She's due to go back out, leaving Douglas for North Lancashire at 8.30. And Manannan is now well on her way to Larne. She's looking after the Northern Ireland route this morning. She left Douglas just after 6.30, due to arrive in Larne at 20 past 9, and then looking after the Liverpool route this afternoon before coming back from Merseyside this evening. And as we've heard, two qualifying sessions are scheduled for today. They are using the contingency session this afternoon for the MGP and Classic TT qualifying due to take place later. These showers may be coming in at just the wrong time. We'll sort of keep everything crossed and obviously keep an eye on all of that. But as it stands, roads around the course are due to close at 12.30 for the afternoon session, reopening no later than 4:30. There'll then be a window of opportunity for you to get home or get to where you need to be before roads close again for the evening session at 6 o'clock, reopening no later than 9. And there'll be full commentary from our team at the grandstand of the qualifying on Manx Radio Motorsport. You can listen via the AM player on our website, our smartphone app, DAB, and also AM 1368. Well, the time now is 12 minutes past 7, and staying with all things MGP, let's take a look at accommodation. And accommodation providers on the island say they don't believe the disruption to sailings has caused a huge impact on this year's event. Many visitors have had their travel arrangements changed as a result of Manxmen being out of action. Despite concerns that it might cause people to be put off travelling to the island, it actually seems that most motorsport fans have persevered. Darren has been out and about, and first of all, he's been speaking to co-owner of Balaf campsite, Cheryl Curfey.
2: We're really busy. It's good. I think it's our busiest Grand Prix since we took over a couple of years ago. It's definitely up on last year. We've had people arriving since probably the weekend we started getting people in for that are coming for the bikes. Today and tomorrow, it significantly jumps up. So yeah, we've got kind of 20 or so arrivals each day. So I'd say by the weekend, the middle weekend, we definitely are, I would say, more than 80% full, so it's good.
3: What do you think it is that's made you busier this year compared in previous years?
2: I think it's probably a mix of things. We took over, so we've had a bit of a drive with pushing the campsite and doing a bit more promotion with things. We obviously have now established ourselves a little bit more as running the campsite, and people are coming back to us, and you know, word's getting around that, you know, we're doing an okay job, so that's good. And I do think possibly the change of the schedule is definitely bringing people back from last year, with it being more of a two-week festival again. And I also think, unfortunately, I think that people came for the TT, had a pretty crap time because of the weather, and rebooked to come for Grand Prix. We've got several people that kind of felt they were a little bit robbed at TT, so booked to come again for now. So that's obviously played into our cards for that. It's good.
3: Well, I hope for those people's sakes that they haven't come over at the wrong time.
2: Keep the rain away.
3: So that's quite interesting then, actually, that people, you know, coming over like a do-over almost. Are you finding that those people are able to stay over for a little bit longer because of how everything changes for MGP? It's maybe not as pricey everywhere around the island as it is during TT?
2: Yeah, definitely. I definitely think it's a little bit more popular. We've got guys that only come for the Grand Prix. They like the classical bikes, and they like the way that the island's a little bit quieter rather than the TT. So yeah, I think it is becoming more popular because maybe a little bit more achievable or price-wise.
3: On the steam pack, obviously, it was, you know, a bit of a concern I think some people had when the magazine was announced it was going to be in dry dock until the end of September. Have you seen any real effect there on your visitors this MGP?
2: I mean, we've had a couple of cancellations. I think they were mainly to do with dogs coming with them, and they weren't able to go on the specific sailing that they wanted because of the dogs and the cabins and that kind of thing. Overall, not really. I mean, yes, we've had a couple of cancellations, but at the end of the day, it is what it is. And, you know, we're on the Isle of Man. We've all got to deal with the boats. And, it could be... could be the boat timetable, it could be the weather, you know, it's part and parcel of living on the Isle of Man. It all comes hand in hand, doesn't it? So it can be a bit of a nuisance, but we just get on with it, don't we? So yeah, not too bad.
0: Well, a pretty positive view there from Cheryl Kerfey from Balaff Campsite. So that's the view of a campsite operator. But what about the hotel industry on the island? Michael George is the owner of the Welbeck.
4: It's actually... doesn't seem, I don't know how they've done this, because I was expecting chaos, but they seem, so far, I mean, they've changed a few people, so they've had to come on the overnight and squeeze on and things like that. But so far, for actual Grand Prix, we've lost very little.
3: So, I mean, in terms of MGP then, how are your numbers looking?
4: Pretty good. We haven't really started quite as strongly as we did last year for the first kind of 3-4 days, but then it jumps up to full and nearly full. Goes right the way through to the Friday night of the second week. And then we've got a bit of a hole the week following, because last year, just looking at it, the bowls followed straight on. This year, there's a week's gap. It must be the way it's worked out with the bank holiday being on... last year, it was on the 31st of August. This year, it's on... last year, it was on the 25th. So I don't know if that's affected things.
3: Have you had much feedback from any guests so far about... what their steam packet experience is like? I'm sure they would have.
4: I think they've been reasonably sympathetic. The boat's broken. And as far as I'm aware, the staff at the steam packet work extremely hard to kind of reroute everybody. Obviously, the sailings are a little less comfortable because they're having to pack more people onto a smaller vessel.
3: You haven't really noticed like a significant drop off, really, of people cancelling at the last minute or anything to do with that at all?
4: Well, fingers crossed. As I said, it's kind of mid-September. They seem to have cancelled quite a few people's sailings, and they've not been able to rearrange.
3: The weather's not looking so great. Is there anything to do about that that any of your guests have mentioned? You know, does that affect your business at all?
4: To be honest, I'm surprised after the last 3 years or so, I can't remember the last decent Grand Prix we had. Quite surprises me that they continue to come. I mean, obviously before last year, it was down to one weekend. So, I mean, this for us, the extension back to nearly the full 2 weeks has, it's been a real boon.
0: Oh, good to get that update from Michael George from the Welbeck speaking to Darren. We should say that actually this is the third year on the trot that there has been issues with Manxman during the Manx Grand Prix period. 2 years ago, it collided with the pier in Heysham. Last year, there were technical difficulties, meaning it was out of action for a couple of days. And obviously this year, out of action for the whole thing, as we know, where she's not due to return to service until the end of September. So in terms of what Cheryl and Michael had to say, they obviously, it certainly sounds from what they were saying, that actually it hasn't caused too many issues at all. If you are an accommodation provider, or perhaps you're on the island now for MGP listening to us, how has it been for you? Actually, have you managed to sort of get around the various issues with Manxman? If you've had your sailings changed, have you just thought, well, what the heck, let's persevere and carry on anyway? Actually, is it the weather that has perhaps caused you more issues? Any thoughts at all on this? 16617 studio@manxradio.com. It's now 19 minutes past seven.
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0: 9 o'clock, Chris will be here for Wednesday's morning show. Just before 11:30, we'll bring you the next of our general election candidate interviews. And with just over 5 weeks to go until the election in September, this morning we'll be hearing from Dave Mackey, who's standing in Douglas East. Dave Mackey will be on just before 11:30. 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The video as well will be available on the Manx Radio YouTube channel. Man in line tomorrow, Chris Stockport is on the programme, the interim chief executive of Manx Care. So any questions about Manx Care, it's always busy when we have anyone from the organisation on Man in Line. Tomorrow is your chance to put them forward to the interim chief exec. And today, it's an open line with Andy from Noon. 22 minutes past seven now on breakfast, and Sian has the morning's headlines.
1: Manx Grand Prix organisers have confirmed a competitor has died following an incident in qualifying last night. It happened on the first lap of the second qualifying session at Cruickshanks in Ramsey. Accommodation providers on the Isle of Man say they don't believe the disruption to sailings has caused a huge impact on the Manx Grand Prix and Classic TT. Many visitors have had their travel arrangements changed as a result of the Manxmen being out of action. And the organisers of Manx Litfest say they hope changing up the event will keep even the most ardent literary fan happy. In a break from the traditional week-long festival in 2026, are being spread over the year. In international news, three people from the same family, a couple and their teenage daughter, have died after getting into difficulty in the sea off the Sussex coast. A younger girl was also taken from the water offshore and by sea and is in a critical condition. The Queen has spoken for the first time about how hard she found public duties after learning about the King's cancer diagnosis. Before His Majesty's condition was made public, Camilla visited a Maggie's Cancer Support Centre in 2024, an experience she's described as quite difficult. And Venus Williams has been handed a wild card for the US Open. The 46-year-old, a two-time champion, has been given direct entry into the season's final Grand Slam.
0: It's breakfast for this Wednesday morning. What about this now? It's Erasure, A Little Respect.

0: plenty more like that on Sunday morning when Ruth will be here with the 80s mixtape every Sunday, 10 till midday, the finest 80s tunes. And that is absolutely one of the best of them. A little respect from Erasure. It's Manx Radio and the time is 27 minutes past 7. Amnesty Isle of Man has raised concerns over documents which reveal more than a year of lobbying by the Commonwealth Jewish Council before government adopted the International Holocaust Remembrance Alliance definition of antisemitism. A Freedom of Information response containing 17 documents of correspondence follows the group's concerns that it first raised after the CJC sent an intervention letter to the Chief Minister in July last year. Sean, this is a bit of a complicated one, so let's just have a bit of a closer look at this now. What exactly does the FOI response show?
1: So the letter shared with all Tynwald members ahead of a debate on the Isle of Man's international law obligations urged rejection of a related motion, and the campaign group said the document showed sustained contact between the Switzerland-based organisation and Chief Minister Alfred Cannon throughout 2025, urging the government to adopt the definition in full and without caveats. The adoption was announced on Holocaust Memorial Day, that's the 27th of January, following advice from the CJC. It states, and I quote, "Antisemitism is a certain perception of Jews, which may be expressed as hatred towards Jews. Rhetorical and physical manifestations of antisemitism are directed towards Jewish or non-Jewish individuals and or their property, towards Jewish community institutions and religious facilities."
0: So are we right in thinking then that this is a non-legally binding statement, but it has been accepted by the UK government and the major political parties across the water?
1: Yes, the UK government, as well as several EU countries and sports clubs in the UK. However, not all countries, so South Africa, for example, hasn't, and it hasn't been accepted wholly by the United Nations. In its letter to Mr. Cannon in September 2025, the CJC pushed for the island to introduce it quickly and hinted towards it being a worthwhile position to take. It said it establishes a clear position for the Isle of Man on antisemitism. It provides important reassurance to current and future investors in the island that the Isle of Man is a welcoming and tolerant place in which to live, study, work and invest, and will not tolerate this type of racism.
0: And Amnesty Isle of Man claims the correspondence demonstrates an attempt by an external organisation to influence government policy.
1: Yes, and the group has also criticised the Chief Minister's handling of the issue, noting that while he previously said no foreign state had sought to influence the island's democratic process, the FOI documents, it says, show ongoing engagement with the CJC. It even said that it was disingenuous of him not to mention the letter from a foreign organisation based in Switzerland that it is clearly advocating on behalf of the Israeli state. The documents also include references to concerns about anti-Semitism on the island and a four-page briefing paper that was later included in a Council of Ministers briefing.
0: And while ministers discussed it, I think we understand that the Comin paper also identified reservations, including concerns over free speech, the existing Equality Act protections, and criticism from some legal experts who believe the IHRA definition can actually blur the distinction between anti-Semitism and legitimate criticism of Israel.
1: That's right. Amnesty IOM spokesperson Phil Matthews says that considering that and all the documents released under this FOI, the decision appeared to have been made under significant external pressure, and urged government to ensure that the definition is never used to restrict free expression or peaceful protest. In a statement, he said, "We were pleased to see that Comin noted the adoption was non-legally binding and would mainly be symbolic and doesn't override existing protections for freedom of expression. It is clear that a lot of pressure was put on the Chief Minister to facilitate this decision, and we trust it will never be used to silence free speech or peaceful protests, as it has in some other countries. Conflating criticism of the Israeli government with hatred of Jewish people does not protect Jewish communities. It dilutes the meaning of the term anti-Semitism and makes it harder to identify genuine anti-Jewish hatred when it appears. If everything is anti-Semitism, eventually nothing is. This full definition with examples cannot be trusted to distinguish between legitimate criticism and racism."
0: Now, Manx Radio has contacted government for a response on the concerns raised, and while we received a an initial acknowledgement saying they would come back to us. We haven't had a full response yet. Obviously, a lot of detail in this story. So if you want to recap all of that, the full story is there now at manxradio.com. It's just gone 7:30. Let's take a look at the weather today for the Isle of Man. And it's been fairly damp overnight, but actually it should be mostly dry through the morning. I think things are starting to brighten up slowly but surely. We'll see some sunny spells for a time through the morning, but scattered showers will develop early this afternoon and into the evening. Mainly moderate west or southwest winds. Best temperatures today reaching 18 Celsius. The sunrise time earlier, 2 minutes past six. Sunset this evening is 19 minutes to nine. Obviously, those showers, not exactly the best timing for qualifying today for the MGP and the Classic TT. Two sessions planned. They are using the afternoon contingency, so don't be caught out by this. Roads closing around the course at 12:30 for the afternoon session, reopening no later than 4:30, closing again for the evening session at 6:00, and reopening no later than at 9:00 tonight.
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0: You too. It's Manx Radio Breakfast. It's just gone 25 to 8. We've got a full travel update coming up for you between now and 8 o'clock. The morning's headlines shortly, and we'll see what the fronts of the morning's newspapers are reporting on. But let's go back to road racing. Manx Grand Prix and Classic TT newcomers have been given a bit of a helping hand from the island's racing community. In a world where costs in motorsport continue to be a real sort of challenge for many competitors, teams and families, it's gestures like those shown in the TT paddock yesterday that can make a real difference. So what exactly happened yesterday? Well, our sports editor Rob Pritchard has this report.
1: The latest batch of newcomers at the Manx Grand Prix and Classic TT have already gotten their first taste of riding on the mountain course. But as many in the sport know, there's a colossal amount of work which goes into getting these competitors to the start line in the first place. And as part of the recognition for their hard work to this point, the Mike Hailwood Foundation and Tracy's Pictures are once again doing their part to give those newcomers something to help them on their way. A presentation took place yesterday afternoon at the Foundation's headquarters behind the TT Grandstand in Douglas, where all 31 of the first-timers to both the Manx Grand Prix and the Classic TT were presented with financial awards to assist them throughout the 2026 meetings. One of those newcomers is Manxman Ilium Quayle. He spoke about how welcome gestures like these are, as well as explaining what it was like on day one of this year's MGP last Sunday, where, on his newcomer's lap, he followed on course behind his dad and former TT winner Richard Milky Quayle.
2: Not many people can say that I followed my dad, ran the best piece of tarmac in the world, so I do feel really privileged that I've been able to experience that. You know, it was a very, very surreal moment again for me, my mum and also my dad as well, obviously. Yeah, it was really, really special. Everybody who gets here knows how hard the job is. And, you know, it's not easy to try and get the money together, all the logistics and the infrastructure that you need. You know what I mean? It's so much stress, and it's just nice that there's people like the Hailwood Foundation, the Back and Newcomer Scheme, that they'll help and support and just relieve that little bit of pressure on you. And, you know, it's amazing.
1: And it's not just riders close to home who benefit from the charity's generosity. Nearly 20 different nations from around the world are represented across both occasions this month. And also among those to get support from the charities are the likes of European competitor Thomas Altendorfer, Scottish rider Ashley Robson, and among the other local riders is Carl Casement.
3: We've just received a good chunk of money off Tracy's Photos and the Manx Hailwood Association. Really big help. I'm sure these guys can vouch for that. There's definitely a couple of sets of tyres in there, and yeah, I'm very appreciative of what they've raised, and I think Tracy's raised up to like £40,000 for us this year in selling stuff off, so yeah, can't thank them guys enough.
1: Thomas, obviously, for those who don't know you, maybe hearing your voice for the first time, where are you from? First of all, where have you come to the Manx from?
4: Yeah, I'm from Austria, Upper Austria. Yeah, it's a long way, but it is worth it.
1: And that's the thing, obviously, you've got a longer journey than some out there as well, so that's more costs, more logistics involved. When the foundation makes just that little bit of a gesture towards the likes of yourselves and all the newcomers here, you know, what does it mean when you've had to put all that graft in to just get that little bit back?
4: Yeah, you feel really blessed. It's not a little thing for me, it's like a really big thing. I feel very welcomed by all of them, and all of them are cheering for you, and I did not expect that, to be honest, but it's really, really nice, and I just love it.
1: And Ashley, of course, we'd seen you previously before the Manx over at the Southern as well, but now you're here at the Manx as well. It's only been a few days in, but what have you made of, I suppose, the kind of the atmosphere in the paddock, the community feel of it so far?
5: It's great, you know, everyone's so friendly and quick to help you if you need it, so no, it's brilliant. I'm really enjoying being here and looking forward to the next 2 weeks of it.
1: Kyle, obviously, going down Bray Hill first time, what was that feeling like?
3: Like dropping off the other side of the earth. And, yeah, like a roller coaster. Definitely steeper than it is in the van to work in the morning.
1: And Thomas, again, coming a little bit back to the support you've all received as well, you know, not just for this year, but knowing that you've got that little bit of support, whether it's financial or just from the club, going forward, if you want to come back in years to come, that must be quite a reassuring feeling that you've always got a welcome face here if you want to come back.
4: Yeah, so I was here last year also for just having a coffee at the Mike Hailwood Foundation, and even there, I just said I want to be a newcomer next year, and everybody was so welcoming, and also for the next years, I just say to all the people, pop in the coffee and help us and the next newcomers, and it's a really great, really great thing from all of them.
1: And actually, going into the next kind of couple of weeks, what are you looking forward to most? And again, for you as well, you know, what does this foundation sport mean to you?
5: I mean, in general, just, you know, learning more, getting as much laps under my belt as possible, and just enjoying being a newcomer here in general is what I'm looking forward to most. You know, doing what we love with people we enjoy doing it with, so yeah, I'm really looking forward to that. And the foundation itself, you know, it's amazing that they support newcomers like ourselves and, you know, up and coming other TT course riders, so it does mean a lot that they're they're helping us, well, basically supporting us and doing what we love, essentially. So it's good.
1: So as a result of the goodwill of those involved in road racing here, those newcomers have this week received £900 each, courtesy of the Mike Hailwood Foundation and Tracy's Pictures. In addition, first-timers riding in the Manx Grand Prix were also awarded a separate £500 donation from the Manx Grand Prix Supporters Club during rider sign-on last weekend. In short, all of these gestures, vital funds to help these competitors, teams and families to continue chasing their dreams.
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0: And a very good Wednesday morning to you. It's good to have you with us today. It is 17 minutes to 8 now. And Sian has the morning's headlines.
12: Manx Grand Prix organisers have confirmed a competitor has died following an incident in qualifying last night. It happened on the first lap of the second qualifying session at Cruickshanks in Ramsey. An owner of a campsite says the Manxmen being in dry dock hasn't affected their visitor numbers for the Manx Grand Prix and Classic TT. Cheryl Curfee from Balaff Campsite says the facility is expected to reach 80% capacity over the next 2 weeks. And roads around the mountain course will close twice today as the contingency daytime practice session for Manx Grand Prix and Classic TT takes place this afternoon. All roads will shut at 12:30, reopening by 4:30 and then shutting again at 6 p.m. In international news, a couple and their teenage daughter have died after getting into difficulty off the Sussex coast. A young girl, also from the same family, is in a critical condition. Every rough sleeper in England is being promised help to get accommodation by Christmas. The UK government's pledging over £100 million, but there's no defined duration as to how long local authorities might be expected to take people in for. And Rodri admits he wants to feel the excitement again after completing his £65 million move from Manchester City to Barcelona. The Spain midfielder has signed a 4-year deal with the Catalan club.
0: Well, let's bring you more now on this story from Sussex, where, as we heard, three people from the same family drowned off the coast of Shoreham yesterday. The BBC's Sam Harrison has this report.
13: Good morning. Well, it is a rather grey and drab day here on the southeast coast, which I think reflects the awful mood. We're told that shortly before 3 o'clock yesterday afternoon, emergency services were called out to the water close to Shoreham Port, where there were reports of four people getting into difficulty out there. And what followed was an enormous emergency response. Several helicopters were used along the seafront. There were a string of emergency vehicles, including many ambulances, trying to continue the operation as it came towards sure. Now, late last night, we did receive that really shocking and tragic news, actually, that 3 out of the 4 people have died in connection to this. They are a man, a woman, and a teenage girl, all believed to be from the same family. And we are told that a younger girl has survived this. She was pulled out of the water alive. She is in a critical condition in hospital. And now many thoughts of people here and across the country will be with her. This is yet another really tragic, tragic accident involving the sea on the southeast coast. And people here this morning feeling very, very low.
0: Well, that's the BBC's Sam Harrison with that report. It's just gone at 7:45, and let's turn our attention now to the front of Wednesday morning's newspapers.
12: The Metro leads with Andy Burnham doubling down on Britain's support for Ukraine after Russian President Vladimir Putin threatened consequences for the use of British-made drones by Ukrainian forces.
0: The Guardian says the UK Prime Minister has encouraged local leaders to get behind his push to get all rough sleepers off the streets by Christmas. The Eye has that story as well, featuring comments from the UK Housing Secretary Angela Rayner.
12: The Times reports that responsibility for ensuring UK economic growth will be shifted out of Westminster to the newly established No. 10 North office in Manchester.
0: The Express carries these candid remarks from the Queen, in which she says she found it difficult to keep the King's cancer diagnosis private before it was publicly disclosed. This is also the main story for The Mirror and The Sun. And The Telegraph picks up on this as well. The conversations the Queen revealed she had with the King at the time of his diagnosis.
12: The Financial Times hears that long-term borrowing costs have hit their highest level in nearly 20 years. And The Star reports that Jeremy Clarkson has found a cunning way to keep the grass at his pub green despite the drought.
0: Well, there we go. 7:58 now.
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0: Well, let's recap the MGP and the Classic TT qualifying details for today. Two sessions, they are using the afternoon at contingency, so roads around the course will close at 12:30. So don't be caught out by that. 12:30, roads closing, they'll reopen by 4:30, so you can get home or get to where you need to be. Closing again at 6 o'clock this evening for the evening qualifying session, reopening no later than 9. There are going to be a few showers around this afternoon and through the evening as well, so we'll keep an eye on that. But that is certainly the schedule as it stands. If you want to recap exactly when the bikes are going out, the class timings and all of that, it's all there at manxradio.com. There has been a bit of sort of mist and murk around, but it does look like the cloud is lifting. Hopefully a bit of a brighter morning ahead, but just take care over any of the higher routes. There still could be some sort of lingering mist and murk. And roadworks to watch out for: Castletown near King William's College, you've got those temporary lights in. Above Colby, the Ballochill Ferrick Road is closed off for resurfacing work. Glen May, you've got those lights at the bottom of the hill on the main road for gas main works. The West Baldwin Road, there's temporary lights in there for water main work at the reservoir at Injibrek. And on the East Baldwin Road at the Scollig Road junction, there are temporary lights in there as well. In Ramsey, as we know, the swing bridge is closed off for those repairs. North of Regaby, lights on the Andreas Road at the moment. And just for today in Jerby, a stretch of Old Windmill Road and the Calais Road will be closed from 9:30 till 3:30. That's for overhead tree line clearance. And there'll be temporary lights on the Newcastle Town Road today around the Sandton area. They'll be in from 9:30 to 3:30. At the airport, all is looking well for departures and arrivals. And it's looking good for sailings today with the Ben McCree arriving in from Heysham before 6 o'clock. The overnight sailing was in well on time. She's due to go back out, leaving Douglas for Heysham at 8:30. And Mananin is doing the Larn route this morning. She left Douglas just after 6:30, so well on her way now, due to arrive in Larn at 9:20.
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0: So the general election for 2026 is moving ever closer. We go to the polls 5 weeks tomorrow, but before that, Sean, a week today, next Wednesday, 26th of August, that's when we'll know who is standing, exactly who is standing, because nominations will close.
12: Yeah, nominations actually open today, so some of the candidates will already have their nomination papers, but from today is when they can submit them to their deputy returning officer. So this is the paper on which they will need to have a proposer, a seconder, 20-odd, I think it's 24 people who are on the electoral register in their constituency to essentially back their nomination. So this all has to be in by the 1 p.m. deadline next Wednesday, the 26th of August. And there's an hour-long period then for objections. If anyone has any particular objection to a candidate, that's when they can put that in. And from 2 o'clock onwards, we should start to find out who exactly is going to be on the ballot paper.
0: Yeah, obviously, we know many people have already declared there is a large number of candidates so far, but still a week to go until we know exactly who is standing in which constituency. So I imagine through the afternoon next Wednesday, that's when the sort of news will be released and we'll find out sort of as we go. And by hopefully tea time, we should know exactly who is standing.
12: Yeah, they're usually fairly quick at turning these things around. Obviously, in some constituencies, there'll be more candidates than others, so it might take the returning officers a little bit longer just to verify that everyone's got the right names, the right number of nominations. But yeah, hopefully within a couple of hours of that deadline, we should know exactly who's on the paper.
0: And then 5 weeks tomorrow, Thursday 24th of September, that's when we go to the polls. Polls opening 8 o'clock that morning.
12: Yeah, they'll be open from 8 through until 8 in the evening. And I think as well from this election, this is the one where you can use any polling station in your constituency. It doesn't necessarily have to be the one you live nearest to. So you can go to whichever one is most convenient for you.
0: Of course, on the day, 24th of September, that evening, we'll be on the air with our special election night programme. We'll have a reporter at every single count. So we'll bring you those declarations live on air as and when they happen. And we'll stay on the air until the last declaration is made, whenever that may be. It was around about 20 to 2 in the morning last time around, so we'll see exactly how that pans out. And before then, we'll be starting our constituency debate programmes live from Studio One. They'll be getting underway a week on Monday, the 31st of August. We'll be featuring all 12 constituencies and quizzing the candidates who are standing. 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

0: rather be. Clean Bandit and Jess Glynn on Manx Radio Breakfast. It's 3 minutes to eight and Sian is back with the morning's main stories at 8 o'clock. We'll see how the weather is faring. And in just over half an hour, we're playing the Mystery Motorist with Ellen Van In Fuels. You could win 50 quid's worth of road fuel if you can work out the famous TV detective. Who will it be this morning? We'll have a crack at this in a little bit.
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7: 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Nominations close Sunday the 30th of August with the award ceremony late January 2027. 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

0: Well, coming up, we'll be looking at the accommodation industry here on the island. How have the numbers been for the MGP period? All those problems with Manxman, has it put people off coming to the island, or actually have they sort of persevered and got here in their droves? We'll find out. 8:10, full report coming up for you then. And that weather, it's been a bit of a damp sort of period overnight, but it's brightening up at the moment, but further showers on the way. Full update coming up. We're on DAB, online, smart devices and FM from Douglas in the Isle of Man, Shaw, Radio Bannon. 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
1: Manx Radio News at 8 o'clock, Moramai. I'm Sean Cowper. Manx Grand Prix organisers have confirmed a competitor has died following an incident in qualifying last night. It happened on the first lap of the second qualifying session at Cruickshanks in Ramsey. Organisers haven't confirmed which racer was fatally injured. A second competitor sustained

0: and minor injuries and is receiving treatment at Nobles Hospital. An owner of a campsite says the Manxman being in dry dock hasn't affected their visitor numbers for the MGP and Classic TT. Cheryl Kerfey from Balaff Campsite says the facility is expected to reach 80% capacity over the 2 weeks. The Isle of Man Steam Packet Company's vessel is due to be out of service until the end of next month. Cheryl says it's had little impact.
1: We've had a couple of cancellations. I think they were mainly to do with dogs coming with them and they weren't able to go on specific sailing that they wanted because of the dogs or and the cabins and that kind of thing. Overall, not really. I mean, yes, we've had a couple of cancellations, but at the end of the day, it is what it is. And, you know, we're on the Isle of Man. We've all got to deal with the boat.
0: Amnesty Isle of Man Group has raised concerns over documents which reveal more than a year of lobbying by the Commonwealth Jewish Council before government adopted the International Holocaust Remembrance Alliance definition of anti-Semitism. Sam Turton reports.
2: A Freedom of Information response containing 17 documents of correspondence follows Amnesty IOM's concerns that it first raised after the CJC sent an intervention letter to the Chief Minister in July 2025. The campaign group said the document showed sustained contact between the Switzerland-based organisation and Alfred Cannon throughout 2025, urging the government to adopt the definition in full and without caveats. Amnesty IOM said the decision appeared to have been made under significant external pressure and urged the government to ensure the definition is never used to restrict free expression or peaceful protest.
0: Manx Radio has invited the Isle of Man government to respond. Roads around the mountain course will close twice today as the contingency daytime practice session for Manx Grand Prix and Classic TT takes place this afternoon. All roads around the course will close at 12:30, ahead of machines taking to the course from 1:15. The course is due to reopen by 4:30, closing again from 6 for this evening's qualifying. Roads will reopen no later than 9 o'clock this evening. Newcomers to this year's Manx Grand Prix and Classic TT have received vital support from local charities. First-timers have each received £900 to help with their campaigns, courtesy of the Mike Hailwood Foundation and Tracy's Pictures. MGP newcomers also collected a separate £500 donation from the Manx Grand Prix Supporters Club. One of the competitors making their maiden appearance at this year's event is Manxman Ilium Quayle.
3: Everybody who gets here knows how hard the job is. And, you know, it's not easy to try and get the money together, all the logistics and the infrastructure you need. Do you know what I mean? It's so much stress, and it's just nice that there's people like the Hailwood Foundation, the Back and Newcomer Scheme, that they'll help and support and just relieve that little bit of pressure on you. And, you know, it's amazing.
0: The organisers of Manx Lit Fest say they hope changing up the event will keep even the most ardent literary fan happy. In a break from the traditional week-long festival, events in 2026 are being spread throughout the year. September and October will see a quiz night, Writer's Day, a celebration of poetry and writing retreat, amongst others. Director Helen Jessop told Manx Radio it's all about community.
4: With us having a different programme, maybe people are a little bit more reticent. They're not coming along to the usual events that they would expect, where we have someone standing at the front and telling about their writing journey, and it's more introspective and thinking about what they can produce themselves. But I think it's such a valuable thing to be able to provide to people over here.
0: In international news, a couple and their teenage daughter have died after getting into difficulty off the Sussex coast. A young girl, also from the same family, is in a critical condition. The Queen's spoken about how difficult it was to keep the King's cancer diagnosis a secret. Camilla attended the opening of a new cancer support centre just 5 days before news of Charles' cancer was made public. And England's cricketers will play their first match under returning captain Joe Root when they face Pakistan in the opening test at Headingley today. He's replaced Ben Stokes after his decision to retire from the international game earlier in the summer. Jordan Cox will bat at number 3 for the hosts, while Dan Lawrence is also expected to play. Manx Radio News at 8:05, our next at 9 o'clock. 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
7: Thank you, Sean. Well, it's been a bit of a grey and damp start to the morning, but the latest from Ronald's Way Met Office tells us it should be mostly dry as we go through the rest of the morning. Hopefully some sunny spells at times. However, scattered showers will develop early this afternoon and into the evening as well. Mainly moderate west or southwest wind and best temperatures today reaching 18 Celsius. For tomorrow, it'll start cloudy with scattered showers, but these will soon become isolated with bright or sunny spells developing. The frequency of showers kind of building again later in the evening and overnight, and moderate to fresh northerly winds at best temperatures up to 17 tomorrow. For Friday, a chance of some scattered showers at first, but gradually clearing to leave sunny spells for the rest of the day. So this is all good news. Light to moderate north or northwest winds and temperatures again reaching 17 Celsius. Hopefully at the moment it's looking pretty settled for the weekend. In the North Irish Sea, no weather warnings at the moment. The wind is west or southwest, 4 or 5, veering north or northwest, 3 or 4 early tonight. The state of sea is slight. The weather, scattered showers. The visibility is good, but falling moderate in any showers. Tide times in Douglas. Low water is 14 minutes to 11. High tide this afternoon is 16 minutes to 5. The sunrise time earlier was 2 minutes past 6, and sunset this evening is 19 minutes to 9.
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0: It's Katie Tunstall, Wednesday morning on Manx Radio from the Isle of Man. Thank you for being with us here on Breakfast. Let's just recap what we know about that red flag incident during qualifying yesterday evening. The bikes left the grandstand, the first bikes out at 6.30, and just before 7 o'clock the red flags were shown. That did curtail the session for the rest of the evening. Action didn't get going again. And then race organisers issued a statement around about 10 o'clock last night. And Sian, you have that statement with you now.
1: Yes, they say on the first lap of the second qualifying session of the 2026 Manx Grand Prix races, an incident occurred at Cruickshanks Ramsey involving two competitors. The session was immediately red flagged. It is with profound sadness that the Manx Grand Prix races confirms that one competitor sustained fatal injuries. A second competitor was reported as having sustained minor injuries and is receiving treatment at Nobles Hospital. In accordance with the event's standard operating procedures, a multi-agency investigative process is now underway. The Manx Grand Prix races would like to thank the marshals, medical teams, emergency services, Manx Care and all personnel that supported with the response to the incident. Our thoughts, they say, are with the competitors, family and friends of those involved who have asked for privacy at this time. A further update will be issued in due course.
0: Yeah, we should just clarify, thank you for that, Sian. We should just clarify that organisers haven't named the riders involved. And if you want to recap the statement, it is there in full on the Manx Radio website. Manx Radio. Well, if you're heading out this morning, a bit of poor visibility over the higher route still, a bit of low cloud over the higher ground, so just take a bit of extra care. Sailings-wise, all looking good. Mananin is on her way to Larne, well on her way now. In fact, she'll be there in just over an hour's time. And Ben McCree arrived in well on time. The overnight sailing from Heysham was in before 6 o'clock. She is due to leave, going back out to Heysham, leaving Douglas at 8.30. 12 minutes past 8 now, and accommodation providers on the Isle of Man say they don't believe the disruption to sailings has caused a huge impact on this year's Manx Grand Prix and Classic TT. As we know, many visitors have had their travel arrangements changed as a result of Manxmen being out of action. And despite concerns that it might cause people to actually be put off travelling to the island, it does seem that our motorsport fans have persevered. So to find out more about this and how sort of bookings have been for this year's event, Darren, first of all, has been speaking to co-owner of Blaff Campsite, Cheryl Curfey.
2: We're really busy. It's good. I think it's our busiest Grand Prix since we took over a couple of years ago. It's definitely up on last year. We've had people arriving since probably the weekend we started getting people in for that are coming for the bikes. Today and tomorrow, it significantly jumps up. So yeah, we've got kind of 20 or so arrivals each day. So I'd say by the weekend, the middle weekend, we definitely are, I would say, more than 80% full, so it's good.
3: What do you think it is that's made you busier this year compared in previous years?
2: I think it's probably a mix of things. We took over, so we've had a bit of a drive with pushing the campsite and doing a bit more promotion with things. We obviously have now established ourselves a little bit more as running the campsite, and people are coming back to us, and you know, word's getting around that, you know, we're doing an okay job, so that's good. And I do think possibly the change of the schedule is definitely bringing people back from last year, with it being more of a two-week festival again. And I also think, unfortunately, I think that people came for the TT, had a pretty crap time because of the weather, and rebooked to come for Grand Prix. We've got several people that kind of felt they were a little bit robbed at TT, so booked to come again for now. So that's obviously played into our cards for that. It's good.
3: Well, I hope for those people's sakes that they haven't come over at the wrong time.
2: Keep the rain away.
3: So that's quite interesting then, actually, that people, you know, coming over like a do-over almost. Are you finding that those people are able to stay over for a little bit longer because of how everything changes for MGP? It's maybe not as pricey everywhere around the island as it is during TT?
2: Yeah, definitely. I definitely think it's a little bit more popular. We've got guys that only come for the Grand Prix. They like the classical bikes, and they like the way that the island's a little bit quieter rather than the TT. So yeah, I think it is becoming more popular because maybe a little bit more achievable or price-wise.
3: On the steam pack, obviously, it was you know, a bit of a concern I think some people had when, you know, when the magazine was announced it was going to be in dry dock until the end of September. Have you seen any real effect there on your visitors this MGP?
2: I mean, we've had a couple of cancellations. I think they were mainly to do with dogs coming with them and they weren't able to go on the specific sailing that they wanted because of the dogs and the cabins and that kind of thing. Overall, not really. I mean, yes, we've had a couple of cancellations, but at the end of the day, it is what it is. And, you know, we're on the Isle of Man. We've all got to deal with the boats. And, it could be... could be the boat timetable, it could be the weather, you know, it's part and parcel of living on the Isle of Man. It all comes hand in hand, doesn't it? So it can be a bit of a nuisance, but we just get on with it, don't we? So yeah, not too bad.
0: Pretty positive views there from Cheryl Curfee at Balaff Campsite. So that's the view of a campsite operator. But what about the hotel industry on the island? Michael George is the owner of the Welbeck.
4: It's actually... doesn't seem, I don't know how they've done this, because I was expecting chaos. But they seem, so far, I mean, they've changed a few people, so they've had to come on the overnight and squeeze on and things like that. But so far, for the actual Grand Prix, we've lost very little.
3: So, I mean, in terms of the MGP then, how are your numbers looking?
4: Pretty good. We haven't really started quite as strongly as we did last year for the first kind of 3-4 days. But then it jumps up to full and nearly full. Goes... right the way through to the Friday night of the second week. And then we've got a bit of a hole the week following because last year, just looking at it, the bowls followed straight on. This year, there's a week's gap. It must be the way it's worked out with the bank holiday being on... last year, it was on the 31st of August. This year, it's on... last year, it was on the 25th. So I don't know if that's affected things.
3: Have you had much feedback from any guests so far about... what their steam packet experience is like? I'm sure they would have.
4: I think they've been reasonably sympathetic. The boat's broken. And as far as I'm aware, the staff at the steam packet work extremely hard to kind of reroute everybody. Obviously, the sailings are a little less comfortable because they're having to pack more people onto a smaller vessel.
3: You haven't really noticed like a significant drop off, really, of people cancelling at the last minute or anything to do with that at all?
4: Well, fingers crossed. As I say, it's kind of mid-September. They seem to have cancelled quite a few people's sailings, and they've not been able to rearrange.
3: The weather's not looking so great. Is there anything to do about that any of your guests have mentioned? You know, does that affect your business at all?
4: To be honest, I'm surprised after the last 3 years or so, I can't remember the last decent Grand Prix we had. Quite surprises me that they continue to come. I mean, obviously before last year, it was down to one weekend. So, I mean, this for us, the extension back to nearly the full 2 weeks has, it's been a real boon.
0: Michael George from the Welbeck speaking to Darren. So it seems that actually Manxman being out of action, according to Michael and Cheryl, actually hasn't caused too many issues. And it's worth noting that this is the third year running that Manxman has had issues during the Manx Grand Prix period. 2 years ago, it collided with the pier in Heysham. Last year, it was out of action for a couple of days because of technical issues. And then obviously for the whole stretch this year, she's out of service until late September. That's the latest update we had from the steam packet. Well, it's a few weeks ago now, isn't it, since we knew Manxman was going to be out until the end of September. So what do you make of what you've heard there? You know, the weather as well. It's not exactly been great for MGP over the last few years. We are hoping to go into a better period from sort of tomorrow onwards. Hopefully the weather for qualifying and for racing as well from the weekend will definitely be a bit more favourable. If you'd like to get in touch about what you heard there, if you're an accommodation provider on the island, how has it been for you this year? You know, the Manxman issues, has that caused any issues? Or actually, are people persevering and still coming over? It'll take more than a boat being out of action, I would imagine, for many visitors to stop them coming to our shores. 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
0: We are 40 minutes away, or actually just less than 40 minutes away from Chris being on your radio. Chris of the Williams Variety. He'll be on from 9 o'clock. Just before 11:30, we'll bring you the next of our general election candidate interviews. And this morning, we'll be hearing from Dave Mackey, who's standing in Douglas East. He'll be on, Dave Mackey, just before 11:30. You can listen and watch afterwards at manxradio.com. You'll be able to watch later as well via the Manx Radio YouTube channel. Man in Line, tomorrow we're expecting a busy programme because Chris Stockport will be on, the interim chief executive of Manx Care. It's always busy when we have anyone from Manx Care on Man in Line. So tomorrow, the interim chief exec, Chris Stockport, he'll be on to answer your questions. Today, it's an open line. If you'd like to get in touch with Andy later, anything you'd like to talk about, you can do so from noon. And with the time now at 22 minutes past eight, Sian has the morning's headlines.
1: An investigation is underway following the death of a competitor at this year's Manx Grand Prix. Organisers confirmed a rider died following an incident at Cruickshanks in Ramsey last night. An Isle of Man hotelier doesn't believe the disruption to sailings has caused a huge impact on the Manx Grand Prix and Classic TT. Welbeck Hotel owner Michael George says the majority of his rooms are still due to be filled. And newcomers to this year's MGP and Classic TT have received vital support from local charities. First-timers to both meetings have received £900 to help with their campaigns, courtesy of the Manx Halewood Foundation and Tracy's Pictures. In international news, a couple and their teenage daughter have died after getting into difficulty off the Sussex coast. A young girl, also from the same family, is in a critical condition. Every rough sleeper in England is being promised help to get accommodation by Christmas. The UK government's pledging over £100 million, but there's no defined duration as to how long local authorities might be expected to take people in for. And Joe Root says England's Test cricket team can still be optimistic despite a summer of change as they begin their three-match series against Pakistan. The game at Headingley marks the start of a new era, with Root returning as captain.
0: Before 8:30, we'll hear from the organisers of this year's Manx Lit Fest. A bit of a difference to this year's event, so an update on the way. And then just after 8:30, you can win 50 quid's worth of road fuel from Ellen Van In Fuels if you can work out the famous TV detective on this morning's Mystery Motorist.
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0: Moncrief on Manx Radio Breakfast. So later on, there will be two qualifying sessions for the MGP and Classic TT today. Organisers confirming they will use the contingency session this afternoon. So just be aware, roads around the course will close at 12:30 for this afternoon. MGP and Classic TT qualifying on the go. Roads will reopen no later than 4:30. They'll close again at 6 o'clock this evening for the second session of the day, reopening no later than 9. The weather is looking a bit questionable. Showers, once again, might cause an issue. We'll see how we go in that respect. But that's the schedule as it stands. An afternoon closure and an evening closure for the course. Manx Radio Motorsport, the team at the grandstand, will be there later to bring you all the action. The commentary team out in force, and our team are there as well right now, keeping you up to date with everything that's going on. 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Coming around to 8:30, and the organisers of Manx Litfest say they hope changing up the events will keep even the most ardent literary fan happy. In a break from the traditional week-long festival, events in 2026 are being spread throughout the year. And next month and October, we'll see a quiz night, a writer's day, a celebration of poetry and a writing retreat, amongst others. Director Helen Jessop told Manx Radio it's all about building the community.
1: We're still doing Writer's Day, which will be slightly different in that we've not got visiting authors coming to take part, but we'll still have all of the talks, all of the workshops, all of the writing surgeries that people are used to doing, as well as a chance to meet other writers. And we're still doing our celebration of poetry evening as well, because we just really like celebrating the local poets that we have over here. So we're still doing those events that we would normally run, but we're just keeping those to within that weekend of Litfest rather than running things throughout the previous week.
2: Writing can sometimes be a much more, and the literary and the written word, more solitary pursuit. Is it more difficult to enthuse people to actually engage with these sorts of events?
1: We've never had a problem in the past, and I'm hoping that continues. I think on an island, people are looking for community, and I think that's what we offer at the very base of everything we do is, yes, we want to inspire and encourage people to write, but we want to inspire them and encourage them to write with other people and within a community and forge those links, because writing can be very, very solitary. But if you can get a group together and you can bounce ideas off each other, you get that feedback. Not everyone can spend all their time sending their work away to magazines and editors or agents. But if you have a group of people around you that you can say, can you just have a look over this? I think that's a really wonderful thing to have. While I hope that we can continue to do that, I do understand that we, with us having a different programme, maybe people are a little bit more reticent. They're not coming along to the usual events that they would expect, where we have someone standing at the front and telling them about their writing journey, and it's more introspective and thinking about what they can produce themselves. But I think it's such a valuable thing to be able to provide to people over here, saying, come along, be in this group of people who are all enjoying doing the same thing.
0: Well, that's director of Manx Litfest, Helen Jessop, speaking to Howard about the decision to mix things up a bit for the event in 2026. And you can hear the full interview with Helen in Spotlight. It's on this evening with Howard. He'll be here from 6:30, and it will be available afterwards as a podcast.
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0: Oh, we have that big movie song from Huey Lewis coming up and the new one as well from Natalie Imbruglia. Now the time has gone 8:30 or just gone 8:30, so let's have a little skeet at this and see how you fare today. We are giving away on Friday £50 worth of road fuel from Ellen Vanin Fuels. All you've got to do to get your name in the prize draw for that is work out the mystery motorist. And all this week we are doing famous TV detectives. And we did very well yesterday with Jessica Fletcher, Angela Lansbury as Jessica Fletcher in Murder, She Wrote, that great theme tune, the typewriter as well. Who is it going to be today? If you get it right, get in touch. You're in the draw Friday for the road fuel from EVF. You can take your motor along to any of their forecourts around the island. Top up with 50 quid's worth of road fuel. It's all right, isn't it? And, you know, you might sort of be thinking, now we're edging through August, to perhaps just getting the oil tank topped up in time for when the weather sort of turns for the autumn and the winter, getting ahead of the game, that kind of thing. You can order your oil online, get an account sorted. You can pay. It's really, really straightforward. Just go to EVF's website and you can get all that sorted out. Right, let's jump in the motor then. Who is this TV detective this morning?
7: They've employed me to pursue inquiries.
0: Oh, who is that? We know that voice potentially. So any early thoughts on who that could be?
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7: They've employed me to pursue inquiries.
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0: 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A famous TV detective this morning. A very famous voice as well. 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

0: There she is. It's the new one from Natalie Imbruglia and Huey Lewis in the News. The Power of Love on Manx Radio Breakfast, Wednesday morning.
1: They've employed me to pursue inquiries.
0: Right, that's our mystery motorist. It's a famous TV detective again. That's our theme all this week. We often wonder what will be the theme for the mystery motorist. Well, all this week, it is famous TV detective. So who is that? Text or email? Time now is 18 minutes to nine, and Sian has Wednesday's headlines.
2: Manx Grand Prix organisers have confirmed a competitor has died following an incident in qualifying last night. It happened on the first lap of the second qualifying session at Cruickshanks in Ramsey. Accommodation providers on the Isle of Man say they don't believe the disruption to sailings has caused a huge impact on the Manx Grand Prix and Classic TT. Many visitors have had their travel arrangements changed as a result of Manxmen being out of action. And the organisers of Manx Lit Fest say they hope changing up the event will keep even the most ardent literary fan happy. In a break from the traditional week-long festival, events in 2026 are being spread throughout the year. In international news, a young girl is fighting for her life in hospital after three of her family members died as a result of getting into difficulty in the sea off West Sussex. It's thought they went for a swim before experiencing trouble in Shoreham yesterday afternoon. The UK's housing secretary is promising all rough sleepers will be offered a place to stay by this Christmas. Angela Rayner's pledging more than £100 million to help those sleeping on the street. And Glasgow is being transformed into Gotham City again for the filming of The Batman Part 2. The movie will be shot in several locations around the city this month.
0: Let's get back to it.
3: The Mystery Motorist with Ellen Vannin Fuels.
0: Yeah, very famous telly detective, and we're not doing too badly so far.
1: They've employed me to pursue inquiries.
0: Yeah, it's not Vera. A number of guesses for Vera. That's Brenda Blethyn, isn't it? Is it set in Northumberland, I think, Vera? I'm told by so many people that we would love it. And do you know what? We've never really got round to watching it, but I know it's something we really should get into because we love a good detective sort of drama on the telly. Nothing to do with Vera, but getting it right, we have PJ in a cloudy castle town. Morning, PJ. Also, Avril in Oncombe gathering at tomatoes, and Avril in Andreas is right as well. Morning to you, Avril. Lovely to hear from you again. Oliver and Karen in Glenvine. Marie and Douglas giving the cat his second breakfast. Crikey. He's doing all right this morning, isn't he? I need my second breakfast, actually. That'll be forthcoming after 9 o'clock. Bran Flakes early doors, about 4:30, and a little bit of yoghurt and fruit and granola sprinkled on the top. But we digress. Richie is there. Morning, Richie. John Bourbon, good morning to you, John, in the north of the island. Mary in Colby. Big man Nick and Alfie, who's on a UK road trip. You're all there in the draw for £50 worth of road fuel from Ellen Vannin Fuels, who is the famous TV detective this morning.
1: They've employed me to pursue inquiries. I'm a private detective, my card.
0: Oh, she was so good in this part. So, so good. So who is it? Not Vera, but very much a sort of northern accent there. This was very much set in the north of England through the sort of second half of the 1990s. This was on the BBC. Big TV drama for the Beeb. So any thoughts on who that could be?
1: They've employed me to pursue inquiries. I'm a private detective, my card.
0: 166-177 on the text, email studio at manxradio.com. Last chance to have a go at today's mystery motorist.
1: They've employed me to pursue inquiries. I'm a private detective, my card.
0: And with the time having just gone 8:45, this is Mooney. That's a name for a band, isn't it? Dove, I'll be loving you.

0: Chris is standing by. He'll be on your radio after the news with Sean at 9 o'clock. A reminder, we will have two qualifying sessions for the MGP and Classic TT today. They are using the afternoon contingency, so roads around the course closing at 12:30, reopening no later than 4:30. They'll close again at 6 for the evening session, reopening no later than 9. 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
1: The Mystery Motorist with Ellen Vanin Fuels.
0: And how have you done then on this one today? Wednesday's famous TV detective. Did you work it out this morning then?
2: They've employed me to pursue inquiries. I'm a private detective, my card.
0: Oh, we have done all right on this one today. Thank you so much for all your guesses this morning. We've done really well in the end, particularly once we ruled out Vera as the answer. So getting it right, Chris in Williston, Rachel in Colby, Chris in Kirkmichael, Bazza in Onken is there. We have Birchhill Keith with the right answer, Margaret in Adull Douglas. Good morning to you, Margaret. You are there as well. Sandra in Ramsey, well done to you. And let's have a look at this. Jane and Lola off for a walk. To Douglas, yeah, you're both bang on there, both of you, and just in the nick of time. So, yeah, we have done really well on this. Famous TV detective from the sort of middle half of the 1990s. There were a few series from 1996 through to the sort of end of the decade, and an actress who we love, and it was the time when she was so well known as playing Hyacinth Bouquet. She left Keeping Up Appearances, and this was the first big thing she did after that. I think we know where we're at now, don't we?
2: I met Gianni's parents in Tuscany. They've employed me to pursue inquiries. I'm a private detective, my card.
3: You certainly fooled me.
2: So I should hope. Disguise is part of the job.
3: Sherlock Holmes could not have done it better.
2: Fine words, but no parsnips, Ernesto. I'll have the card back if you don't mind. We're running a bit short till I get a reprint done. Now, where's Gianni gone and why did he need money?
1: The Mystery Motorist.
0: Wouldn't mess with her. Hetty Wainthrop, that was the answer today. Yeah, thank you so much for all your guesses. Well done if you worked out Patricia Routledge as Hetty Wainthrop from Hetty Wainthrop Investigates. Brilliant series, actually, much underrated. So well done if you worked it all out. Same again tomorrow.
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1: Hello, this is Andy Wint. 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

0: We will reconvene in the morning at 6 o'clock. But now for Wednesday's morning show, here he is. Morning, Chris.
1: Hello, how are you?
0: Yeah, you know, I'm all right today, thank you.
1: Oh,
0: yeah. Yes, yeah, I am.
1: Good.
0: Yeah, you know, we're keeping going, so yeah, all good.
1: Good. Well, let's see what happens later then.
0: Well, yes, two qualifying sessions, but showers.
1: Yeah.
0: Yeah.
1: At the wrong time.
0: Again, isn't it? Yeah, they just keep coming at the wrong time, don't they?
1: So yeah. Tonight looks like no good either.
0: Yeah, so you never know.
1: At the wrong time.
0: You never know, but yes, it's we'll just have to wait and see. It's going to be another one of those days, I think.
1: Yeah, tomorrow. Coming at the wrong time.
0: Well, I don't know, actually. I'm more confident about tomorrow. And then from Friday, I think we're fine for a few days.
1: We're sailing after that. Yeah. Next week looks all right.
0: Yeah, hopefully. All being well.
1: Anyway, apart from that, what's going on?
0: All quiet, I'm pleased to say.
1: Oh, good. See you tomorrow.
0: See you tomorrow.
2: Manx Radio News at 9 o'clock. Moramai, I'm Sean Cowper. Manx Grand Prix organisers have confirmed a competitor has died following an incident in qualifying last night. It happened on the first lap of the second qualifying session at Cruickshanks in Ramsey. Organisers have not confirmed which racer was fatally injured. A second competitor sustained minor injuries and is receiving treatment at Nobles Hospital. An Isle of Man hotelier doesn't believe the disruption to sailings has caused a huge impact on the Manx Grand Prix and Classic TT. Last month, the Isle of Man Steam Packet Company's vessel was confirmed to be out of service until the end of September. The 2026 MGP got underway at the weekend, with more visitors expected over the coming days. Welbeck Hotel owner Michael George says the majority of his rooms are due to be filled.
3: It's actually doesn't seem, I don't know how they've done this,

0: I was expecting chaos, but they sit so far. I mean, they've changed a few people, so they've had to come on the overnight and squeeze on and things like that. But so far, for the actual Grand Prix, we've lost very little.
1: Newcomers to this year's Manx Grand Prix and Classic TT have received vital support from local charities. First-timers have each received £900 to help with their campaigns, courtesy of the Mike Hailwood Foundation and Tracy's Pictures. MGP newcomers also received a separate £500 donation from the Manx Grand Prix Supporters Club. Austrian rider Thomas Altendorfer and Scottish competitor Ashley Robson are among those making their maiden appearances.
2: Yeah, you feel really blessed. It's not a little thing for me. It's like a really big thing. I feel very welcomed by all of them, and all of them are cheering for you. And I did not expect that, to be honest, but it's really, really nice.
3: The foundation itself, you know, it's amazing that they support newcomers like ourselves and, you know, up and coming other TT course riders. So it does mean a lot that they're basically supporting us and doing what we love, essentially. So it's good.
1: In international news, a young girl is fighting for her life in hospital after three of her family members died as a result of getting into difficulty in the sea off West Sussex. It's thought they went for a swim before experiencing trouble in Shoreham yesterday afternoon. The UK Housing Secretary is promising all rough sleepers will be offered a place to stay by this Christmas. Angela Rayner's pledging more than £100 million to help those sleeping on the street, though it's unclear how long the support will last. And Martin O'Neill takes charge of his first Champions League match in more than 18 years tonight as Celtic host Austrian side LASK in their playoff first leg. The Scottish champions are aiming to take a big step towards the league phase. Manx Radio News at 3 minutes past nine, our next at 10 o'clock. In the meantime, keep up to date by following Manx Radio on social media or going to manxradio.com.
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7: Mostly dry this morning, sunny intervals at times, scattered showers developing early this afternoon and into this evening. Mainly moderate winds and a high of 18, begins cloudy with scattered showers tomorrow, soon becoming isolated with bright or sunny intervals tomorrow afternoon, but the showers come back in the evening.
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8: I'm frankly sod off. I'm not interested in anything that he has to say.

Morning, gang. Welcome to the Wednesday Morning Go. It's you and me on the wireless until 11:30 and the next round of our Election 2026 candidate interviews. Darren Hall and John O's Private Eyes and Zara Larsson Can't Tame Her.

0: Sigrid, the hype, quarter past nine. I had one of those moments just as I started the programme. I thought, where's my phone? I've lost my phone. And you have, you know, all those thoughts go through your head. Where's my phone? How can I pay for things? We rely on them too much. Oh, found it, by the way. Matthew Perry was born today in 1969. He died in 2023. As we mentioned, Bill Clinton, 80 today. Coco Chanel, fashion designer, born today in 1883. She died in 1971. Happy birthday to Formula One driver Nico Hülkenberg, celebrating his 39th birthday today. And John Deacon, bass player with Queen, who has basically retired from the music industry a number of years ago. Don't see him, but he's making a lot of money out of royalties, that's for sure. John Deacon is 75 today.
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Chris, good morning to you, please. Would you be good enough to shout out good morning and have a happy day to our granddaughter Lizzie with us on holiday in Transylvania? Cheers, Andy. Obviously in Peel, not in Peel at the moment. Hello, Lizzie. How are you doing? All right. Good morning to H in Ramsey. He says, isn't it Griffin the Great's birthday today? I was sure he shares a birthday with me. Do you know, I'm not sure. Is it his birthday today? It could be his birthday. I'll check and let you know in a minute. It's International Potato Day, International Aviation Day, and International Soft Ice Cream Day, by the way. Phil Edge has been in touch to fill in some blanks. Two important birthdays today, both close to you. Well, I know one of them. Mark Tiley, from this very radio station, celebrates his birthday today. He's 23. And it is Griffin the Great's first birthday. Yeah, it is. Happy birthday, dog. Forgot all about that. Better buy him a bone on the way home. How did I not realise that? He's not one. He's two, isn't he? Yeah, he's two today, not one. I think.

Doobie Brothers. Listen to the music. Well, Griffin the Great is definitely two. And according to my records, it was two days ago, but I might be wrong. Phil, I trust you implicitly. I'm sure you're right. Anyway, happy second birthday to the dog. Right, 166-177, now text number, now that's shorted out. You can email studio@manxradio.com or use WhatsApp. Got a new Make the Break for you coming up 10:30. Track from my Covered Under the Stairs, TCHSJ before 11. And the next of our election interviews is 11:30 this morning.

0: the Stone Roses, Waterfall. Good morning to Birger in Sweden. Thank you very much indeed for getting in touch. I love your radio station. I listen every day. Birger, thank you so much indeed. And how is Sweden today?
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0: Okay, thanks very much indeed for reminding me. There are no toilets on this train.

the Stranglers, European Female. 25 to 10. Did you listen to Beth Espy yesterday afternoon? 1 to 3. She was talking about throwing baguettes. How far can you lob a baguette? It's raised some hilarious responses from you lot, I must admit. Surely it would probably fling further if it was a stale one, wouldn't it? Because it'd be heavier, wouldn't it? I don't know. Mostly dry this morning, sunny intervals, scattered showers developing this afternoon and into this evening. Mainly moderate west or southwesterly winds and highs of 18. Begins cloudy, scattered showers tomorrow, becoming isolated with bright or sunny intervals before the rain increases again later tomorrow evening and overnight. Highs tomorrow 17. Chance of scattered showers at first on Friday, gradually clearing to leave sunny spells for the rest of the day. Light to moderate northerly or northwesterly winds, 17 degrees. After that, it looks better. Today, contingency road closures around the mountain course from 12:30 until 5 this afternoon. And there is an evening practice which could happen, qualifying from 6 p.m. No later, reopening no later than 9. Let's see if any of that happens, shall we? We go together.

0: the Jonas Brothers. I'm a sucker for you. Sucker, the first bluefin tuna to be caught in the North Sea for almost 90 years, has been celebrated by fishermen and conservationists alike. The bluefin tuna weighed 746 pounds, that's 338 kilos, landed on Monday at Whitby, the port of the North Yorkshire coast. But they didn't let it go, they killed it. Well, that's a start, isn't it? Why didn't they let it go? It's the first one to be caught in 90 years.
1: Well, I don't know.
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New from Jessie Ware, that's called Sauna. She always does great songs. And before that, Sigma featuring Morgan, Adrenaline Rush, in the More Music Hour for Wednesday morning at 9:45.

That was a huge number one hit. Men at Work, Down Under. 12 minutes to 10, I gave you a new clue to the identity of what's in my hand at the end of yesterday morning's show. We'll run through that again at about 11.15. I don't know if it's going to help you or not, but there you are. Take us to news time at 10 o'clock. Bruce Hornsby in the Range and Avril Lavigne.

0: Hello, this is Andy Wint. Next on Man in Line is ManxCare's interim chief exec, former medical director, Dr. Chris Stockport. 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So how does he see ManxCare's situation and what do you think? Talk to ManxCare's interim chief executive, Chris Stockport. 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

0: 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Still, we'll find out. Maybe I'm underestimating you. I normally do. 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
1: Manx Radio News at 10 o'clock. Moramai, I'm Sean Cowper. An owner of a campsite says the Manxmen being in dry dock hasn't affected their visitor numbers for the Manx Grand Prix and Classic TT. Cheryl Kerfey from Balaff Campsite says the facility is expected to reach 80% capacity over the 2 weeks. The Isle of Man Steam Packet Company's vessel is due to be out of service until the end of September. Cheryl says it's had little impact.
2: We've had a couple of cancellations. I think they were mainly to do with dogs coming with them and they weren't able to go on specific sailing that they wanted because of the dogs or and the cabins and that kind of thing. Overall, not really. I mean, yes, we've had a couple of cancellations, but at the end of the day, it is what it is. And, you know, we're on the Isle of Man. We've all got to deal with the boat.
1: An eighth candidate has announced their intention to stand in September's general election in Arbury, Castletown and Maloo. Andrew Corrin is a telecommunications manager, company director and pension trustee. If elected, he says his priorities would be strengthening the economy, protecting the environment and making sure government is transparent and accountable. Also standing in the constituency are Dewan Christian, Steve Crowther, Mark Firth, Kerry Jenkins, Jason Morehouse, Abby Quirk and Jeff Sutcliffe. The organisers of Manx Lit Fest say they hope changing up the event will keep even the most ardent literary fan happy. In a break from the traditional week-long festival events in 2026 are being spread throughout the year. September

0: And October will see a quiz night, Writer's Day, celebration of poetry and writing retreat, amongst others. Director Helen Jessop told Manx Radio it's all about the community.
1: With us having a different programme, maybe people are a little bit more reticent. They're not coming along to the usual events that they would expect, where we have someone standing at the front and telling them about their writing journey, and it's more introspective and thinking about what they can produce themselves. But I think it's such a valuable thing to be able to provide to people over here.
0: In international news, a couple and their teenage daughter have died after getting into difficulty in the sea off the Sussex coast yesterday. A younger girl, who's part of the same family, is in a critical condition in hospital after the incident off Shoreham-by-Sea. Rough sleepers could be offered a way off the streets by Christmas under plans announced by the UK Prime Minister. Andy Burnham says he wants to replicate the help that was offered to homeless people during the COVID-19 pandemic. And Nigella Lawson admits she's a bit nervous but very excited ahead of appearing on The Great British Bake Off. She's making her debut on the show, replacing Dame Prue Leith as a judge. Manx Radio News coming up to 3 minutes past 10, our next at 11 o'clock. In the meantime, keep up to date by following Manx Radio on social media or going to manxradio.com.
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6: Dry this morning, sunny intervals, scattered showers developing early this afternoon and into this evening. Put the kibosh on it. Mainly moderate winds, 18 Celsius. Cloudy with scattered showers tomorrow, becoming isolated with bright or sunny intervals, but the showers increase in the afternoon and evening.
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7: Immeasurably thick. 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
6: The Spitfire Mark 9 has taken off from Ronald's Way on its day of travels with paying passengers. It's currently flying up the west of the island, so look up and listen.

Westlife with Dynamite. Bob the Marshal says, have you seen how much bluefin tuna sells for? That's why they're getting scarce, says Bob the Marshal. Yeah, and they're one less now. I understand it, but I kind of don't get it. Charles says, oh, I'm all excited, Mr. Chris. The Spitfire is back, and someone said there's a P-51 Mustang as well. Is that right? Yes. Do you know how long they're here for? Yes. Until end of play tomorrow. Or is it today? I don't know. I think it's today. Just a couple of days from Monday to today. So keep an eye out. They were flying in formation at some stages yesterday. The Mustang is Merlin powered with a Packard Merlin. And the Spitfires are Merlin as well, Mark 9. So keep an eye out for them. They're just flying down the coast through Laxey. They should be over Douglas Bay in a minute. Or at least the Spitfire is anyway. All she wanna do is

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bit of Motown magic from the Four Tops. Baby, I need your loving. Tony's on Dartmoor. Morning. Half an inch of rain last night. 18 Celsius. Cloudy. I need my big coat. Tony in a moist Devon. Morning to you. Yeah, we're not used to the rain, are we, at all?

0: You are the genius of producer Trevor Trevor Horn. With the Buggles, video killed the radio star. Okay, we've got a new Make the Break coming up. Before that, let's do Everything But the Girl in just a sec.
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1: For the same perforations that let water in are there to let flavour flood out.
0: Aye. Let the flavour flood out. The Tetley Tea Folk, of course. That was what we were looking for, Tetley Tea Bags. So we'll put you on the draw if you've got that one right. Here's a new one for you for today. Might be a bit tricky.
2: See? 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
0: 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I reckon I've got you with this one.
2: See? 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
0: John, Keeper of the Obscure in Ramsey, says, "More am I, Chris, it's a positively tropical 18.5 Celsius with a gentle breeze here at the Asylum for the Bewildered." Well, I'm pleased to hear it. As far as I know, the rains so far has stayed away, but that was exactly what it was forecast to do. Let's hope they've got it wrong. They rarely do. Roads close around the mountain course at midday today.

Frankie and Solby, thanks for getting in touch. Hope you're having a good day today, Frank. It's not Canderel. Tony in Devon knows exactly what it is. By the way, the sun's come out down south. Covered under the stairs time next from TCHSJ. In the meantime, Mariah Carey is sharing her emotions with us.

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1: TJSJ in my cupboard under the stairs, a former member of a band called Night Flight. This was released in 1982. The album is the... this track is the title track from the album. Wasn't released as a single. So Fine was released as a single, along with Jam Song featuring Freddie Jackson, a great voice and name from the past. The album reached number one in the dance club songs chart and number 10 in the Billboard 200 album chart. TJSJ, Howard Johnson, Keepin' Love New. And the eagle-eared amongst you will realise that this was recorded off vinyl in my cupboard under the stairs. Listen to that. Beautiful tone and quality. We'll just wait for the scratching, though.

There you are, TJSJ. Howard Johnson, keeping loving you. The next in our election 2026 candidate interviews is on the programme at 11:30. And today we hear the views of Dave Mackey. Johnny Ramsey thinks that the Make the Break clue is Cadbury's Bourneville chocolate. But you know what? I wish you hadn't put that in my mind, because I fancy a bar of that right now. That stuff. No, it's not the right answer, sorry. We'll do it again tomorrow morning at about 10:30. Yeah, I've just double-checked. It is definitely Griffin the Great's second birthday today. So happy birthday to all his brothers, of which there are five, if I remember rightly. Might be six.

Now we are the new collaboration from Madonna and Kylie Minogue, Love Sensation. Right, here's Dennis in Countdown chiming in for Wednesday morning. Bit cooler this morning, 12 Celsius at 6 o'clock this morning. Yeah, certainly easier to sleep, isn't it? It's a bit cooler. The Lars take us to the news time at 11. Oh, there she goes.

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0: I've got a new clue for you as to the identity of the object in my hand. What's in my hand? It's on the programme at about 11:15. I'm running out of paper. I've had so many of you with your suggestions. I need to get some more pens. And the next of our election 2026 interviews coming up on the show at 11:30. And today we hear from Dave Mackey and Andy Wince on the Manning Line after the midday news.
1: Manx Radio News at 11 o'clock at Moramai. I'm Lewis Foster. Roads around the mountain course will close twice today as the contingency daytime practice session for Manx Grand Prix and Classic TT takes place this afternoon. All roads will shut at 12:30 ahead of machines taking to the course from 1:15. The course is due to reopen by 4:30, closing again from 6 o'clock for this evening's qualifying. Roads will reopen tonight by 9 o'clock. Amnesty Isle of Man Group has raised concerns over documents which reveal more than a year of lobbying by the Commonwealth Jewish Council before government adopted the International Holocaust Remembrance Alliance definition of anti-Semitism. Sam Turton reports.
2: A Freedom of Information response containing 17 documents of correspondence follows Amnesty IOM's concerns that it first raised after the CJC sent an intervention letter to the Chief Minister in July 2025. The campaign group said the documents showed sustained contact between the Switzerland-based organisation and Alfred Cannon throughout 2025, urging the government to adopt the definition in full and without caveats. Amnesty IOM said the decision appeared to have been made under significant external pressure and urged the government to ensure the definition is never used to restrict free expression or peaceful protest.
1: Manx Radio has invited the Isle of Man government to respond. We've had some cancellations, but we're busier than ever. That's from the co-owner of Blaff Campsite, who doesn't believe the disruption to sailings has had a huge impact on the Manx Grand Prix and Classic TT. Cheryl Kerfey says Manxmen being in dry dock hasn't caused any major issues to visitor numbers, and the campsite will reach 80% capacity.
3: We're really busy. It's good. I think it's our busiest Grand Prix since we took over a couple of years ago. It's definitely up on last year. We've had people arriving since probably the weekend we started getting people in for that are coming for the bikes.
1: And in sport, FC Isle of Man's unbeaten start to the 2026-27 NWCFL Premier Division has stretched to four games after a 1-1 draw with

0: Boylston last night. In the international news, homelessness charities have welcomed the UK Prime Minister's promise to offer rough sleepers a route off the streets by Christmas as a strong start. Andy Burnham's committing more than £100 million towards the project, but it's unclear how long the support will last. A girl's fighting for her life in hospital after three of her family members died getting into difficulty off the West Sussex coast. It's thought they'd gone swimming in Shoreham-by-Sea yesterday afternoon. And Australian tennis player Nick Kyrgios has been provisionally suspended after failing a doping test at an ATP tournament in June. He's been banned from playing and attending tournaments pending the outcome of a tribunal. Manx Radio News at 3 minutes past 11, our next at midday. 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
1: Scattered showers developing early this afternoon and into this evening, mainly moderate west or southwesterlies, 18 Celsius. Begins cloudy with scattered showers tomorrow, soon becoming isolated with the bright or sunny intervals developing.
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1: You know, looking at it, we might get away with it tomorrow afternoon. The showers do not appear until later in the evening tomorrow and overnight. So we might get some qualifying in tomorrow. Keep our fingers crossed for today first, though.
2: Now, back to the record.

0: the script. That's new from them. The crowd was singing Wonderwall. Oh, the cricket's on again today. Charlotte Church, Crazy Chick. Morning to Susie, back in Cambridge with Shaya. On holiday on Friday. Shaya's very excited. She's going to see Ariana Grande tomorrow. Have a great time. And Susie thinks she has an idea what's in my hand. Well...
1: Hello, this is Andy Wint. Next on Man in Line is MaxCare's interim chief exec, former medical director, Dr. Chris Stockport. MaxCare faces a raft of issues, the rising demand for services, workforce shortages, expensive temporary staffing, financial pressure, limited capacity, waiting lists, increased reliance on off-island care, tension between hospital and community care, and the question of governance and the relationship with the DHSC, and that's just for starters. So how does he see MaxCare's situation, and what do you think? Talk to MaxCare's interim chief executive, Chris Stockport, tomorrow at midday on smart devices, on air, online, on Manx Radio.
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0: Are you ready? What's in my hand? What's in my hand? The first clue I gave you was, it's got tea in it. It's got tea in it. So off you went. Looking for things or that had the letter T in it. We've had loads and loads of those. I'll give you another clue. It's quite big. It's got T in it and it's quite big. That's all I'm saying. Good luck. What's in my hand?
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0: I'll give you another clue. It's got nothing to do with... I can't give you that clue. No, no, make it too easy. It's got tea in it. It's got tea in it, and it's quite big. It's not a TVR. It's not a mountain. It's not a settee or a tank. It's not a burger van. It's not a ton, as in one ton weight. It's not a turnip. And what's in my hand is certainly not China, all right?
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0: Okay, that'll do you, my friends. We'll reconvene tomorrow morning at 9 o'clock. Oh, catch me on the other side this afternoon as qualifying continues for Manx Grand Prix and Classic TT. I'll be on AM 1368 on Manx Radio Motorsport from 12 o'clock. 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
2: Hello and welcome to Manx Radio, where you're listening to our general election candidate interview series. I'm our election producer, Amy Griffiths, and in just a few short weeks, you'll get to choose who you think should represent you in the House of Keys for the next 5 years. Ahead of the next general election, on the Thursday, the 24th of September, we've invited all the candidates to take part in a 30-minute interview to tell us more about themselves. Up next is Dave Mackey, who's standing in Douglas East. He's been speaking to Phil Gorn.
3: Falcherugas, Rias Cadge and Shea's Feed. Today I'm talking to Dave Mackey, who's standing for the first time in the constituency of Douglas East. And we'll begin with a nice gentle lob question. Why do you want to be an MHK and what's your motivation for standing?
4: Yeah, why would anybody want to do it, Phil? I've always been politically interested, both from my work background and with natural things happening on the island. And I'm also a qualified tour guide. And what you appreciate as a tour guide is that over the last 150, 170 years, the Isle of Man has been very dynamic at re-diversifying by itself. A lot of our towns and small villages were built upon the industry that was prevalent at the time, which died out. So we've always been very good at re-diversifying ourselves. But I think now we're at a critical stage in our existence. The Isle of Man needs the next big thing. We've had 30, 40 years of growth with financial services and e-gaming and insurance. And for various reasons, those industries are dying out and we're constantly eating into reserves. So I didn't want to sit back and let this happen to an island that I love. I want to try and make a difference, turn things around on the island and get the island sailing in the right direction. I couldn't sit back and let it happen and then feel that I could have a say when I wasn't willing to stick my head above the parapet in the first place.
3: I mean, you say there that we're eating into reserves. Actually, we're not growing the reserves as strongly as perhaps we might because we're using the income that we make on reserves. It's not quite the same, is it?
4: But, you know, it's very easy to be complacent, Phil. I mean, the government says we've got £2 billion of reserves, but a billion of that is for public sector pensions. So it's not going to take a lot. I mean, you know, look what happened with COVID. That came out of left field and all of a sudden there was 150 million gone there. We have to start diversifying and growing the economy urgently. I believe it's the number one priority. Yes, there's other concerns that we have on the island, but the number one priority, I believe, for any standing candidate is growing the economy, particularly in Douglas East. It's the reason why I'm standing in Douglas East is because I've either lived or worked there. We came over as a family when I was a 12, 13-year-old lad. My parents ran the Ascot Hotel for... it's still in the family name now, actually. I ran it myself for 30 years. I've always rightly or wrongly looked at Douglas East as my patch. I've always had my ear to the ground. I've still got a lot of contacts and a lot of business people who support me standing for this. And, you know, Douglas East, I believe, is the gateway to the rest of the island. And I believe it's a very, very important constituency.
3: I'm going to pick you up on something which you said just at the start of that answer. £1 million for public sector pensions. Is that what you mean?
4: A billion, yeah.
3: A billion.
4: Yeah, that's... It's kind of ring-fenced, isn't it?
3: That's the National Insurance Fund.
4: National Insurance Fund, sorry, yeah.
3: And
4: yeah.
3: It's not so much... Well, I mean, it depends what you mean by public sector pensions. Public sector pensions, as I understand it, is the pensions of civil servants that retire. But actually, what the $1.2 billion is for, the National Insurance Fund, is to pay our state pensions primarily,
4: which is going to run out by 2045,
3: yeah,
4: Phil.
3: Yeah.
4: So going on to what you said, it sounds like a very comfortable financial situation, but when you actually break it down, unless we get the motor running now, we're going to be behind the eight ball before we realise it.
3: And I don't think there's any doubt that pretty much everyone standing in this election is going to be concerned about the gap between the expenditure and the income. So far, and you did say before we started this interview that the manifesto is on its way, but so far you've not actually come up with an awful lot by way of answers here. I mean, and it is a big, big issue to try and resolve. I mean, obviously looking for the next big thing is a great aspiration, but how are you going to go about doing that? I mean, how are you going to deliver the next big thing?
4: I think we need to focus on it, Phil. I think a lot of energy is being, I wouldn't say wasted, but diverted into other areas. I think this has to be a priority. The DfE needs to wake up. There needs to be maybe a new mandate for the DfE, whether that means reorganising it or shifting it elsewhere. I wouldn't know until I was diving into government myself. There are a lot of good people on the island who I know personally, entrepreneurs, self-made people who have got fantastic ideas about all sorts of other industries. There are good people within the Chamber of Commerce who equally share my concerns about the perilous state of the island's finances. There's a lot that can be done, Phil. There's a lot of people who care on this island who can make a difference very, very quickly. It just needs, I believe, the will of government to facilitate that.
3: So maybe a good way of answering this question then would be to give some examples of innovation that you've done yourself in your personal life.
4: In business life?
3: Yeah.
4: To keep any small business going, Phil, you've got to be, you have to be innovative. I mean, from my own personal experience in hotelling, you have to do 200 things really well. You've got to be good at marketing. You've got to be good at psychologically motivating the staff. You've got to kind of see where trends are coming. You've got to go for non-busy periods and put events on. And running government is one big business. That's what government is, and it needs, I believe, Timwood needs a cross section of people for it to succeed. You know, you need people who are parliamentarians. You need people who can scrutinise policy, and you also need business people who have got a bit of gumption and a bit of drive and a bit of determination and who are doers and. Collaborative between Timwood, you can get things done. You know, you need a cross section of people for it to work.
3: Well, we ask each of the candidates what your top priorities would be, and you have chosen the economy, which I think we've been talking about, Moor Vannan wind farm, and solving connectivity issues. In relation to Moor Vannan, in your leaflet, you do refer to it, and you talk about ensuring that there is complete transparency on environment and economic impact before major decisions are set in stone. It doesn't tell us an awful lot about what, you know, when push comes to shove, are you in favour or are you against the Moor Vannan wind farm?
4: The bottom line is, in the next 20 years, we all are going to need 30, 40, 50% more power. So where does that come from? We have lots of resources naturally in the island that we can use, whether it's tidal, wind, the sun. With the Moor Vannan scheme itself, I almost think it's an admission of guilt from the government that they're completely and utterly lost. They don't know how to raise revenue. I think in its current guise, if I'm allowed to say this, I'm against it. I'm not against green energy and I'm not against wind turbines per se. But in its current guise, the way it's set out at the moment, it's not in the interest of the Isle of Man people. And that's what any major scheme. This is the largest planning application, Phil, that we are likely to see, certainly mine in your lifetime. We have to get this right for the Manx people. We can't sell ourselves down the river. We can't have been short-changed negotiation-wise for seabed rental. We have to be sure environmentally that it's correct. There's been so much... I don't think the public are trustworthy of the reports that have been produced so far. Nothing has been etched in stone. What we needed, I believe, was a public meeting with Ørsted fronting it, somebody from the government at one side, somebody from the environmental sides on the other, and we can hammer it out. And it's out, all out in the open, then we all know what we're talking about. All we're getting is one-sided societies who have maybe vested interests. You know, Ørsted want this to go ahead, obviously. The people have got... People of Garth and Onken don't want it to go ahead because it's going to affect them, their views intrinsically. There's so many vested interests in this, Phil. It really is. We have to get this right. We've got to get this right. It's a massive issue for the Isle of Man. Surprisingly, in my constituency, it hasn't been as much of a concern, possibly because of the NIMBY effect. It doesn't affect people in Douglas East. But from an island-wide perspective... It's huge, and we've got to get it right.
3: It is going to be very visible from Douglas East as well, though, isn't it?
4: Very much so. But, you know, there is a wind farm that you can see on a clear day. I'm not quite sure. It's obviously not in our seas, but there is a wind farm that's visible on most clear days. It's the environmental issue again, which I think Ørsted produced one, didn't they, not too long ago, and a lot of people on social media were castigating that. But so there's been... There's no truth. We need clarity, full disclosure. But the bottom line is, Phil, this is going to affect the Isle of Man for the next 30 or 35 years. We've got to get this right for ourselves and be selfish and look after ourselves, because we're all standing for the Isle of Man and its people, and we've got to get it right.
3: You began... when I asked the initial question by saying that we need 30 to 50% more energy in the future, I mean, where are you getting that those figures from?
4: I've done quite a bit of research on it, and the way we use energy and the way the world's going with AI and this sort of stuff, more energy is going to be needed in the future. But I think we're in a very fortunate position. We really are. We've got a lot of resources at hand here. But obviously it comes down to the common factor again, Phil. It comes about, the bottom line is what Treasury funds are available. This is what it's all about. So we've got to diversify the economy so we can look forward to a solid future energy-wise in the next 15 to 20 years.
3: You talk about connectivity, and basically your view is that it's never been more problematic getting on and off the island for various reasons. If we're going to thrive, issues at the air and seaport have to be resolved through strategic decision making and sensible spending. What do you think the politicians down at the DOI think they're doing then, if not strategic decision making and sensible spending?
4: Now you're really taking me down a rabbit hole here, Phil, with the DOI, aren't you? The bottom line is the airport is a small regional airport. It should run like clockwork, and it doesn't. It's as simple as that. Whether it's air traffic controllers, which we still haven't resolved, whether it's the requisite landing lighting, which we don't have, is that what's stopping planes from landing in minimal fog? You know, it just goes on and on. When you asked me before, why am I standing? There was sort of two or three pivotal moments in the winter where it was literally a head in hands job, and the one that was the pushing, the tipping point for me was when the EasyJet plane landed, was on the tarmac at Ronald's Way for an hour and a half, and for various reasons, both with our infrastructure and our wind direction, those poor people were sat there for an hour and a half, and it took off and went back to Liverpool. I mean, you just think, if you're a CEO of a company who wants to relocate here to the Isle of Man, you're going to think, why is that happening? Why should I come here? And the knock-on effect of that with people's jobs and work and childcare and all that. And whose interest was that plane not got off? You know, every opportunity should have been given to get those poor people off, and it wasn't, and it was a disgrace.
3: DOI told us that it was down to a safety issue in relation to the equipment that they have for getting people on and off the plane. And I guess it would have probably been far worse had the steps been blown over while people were getting off the plane.
4: When you run a business, or if you're in charge of infrastructure, you know, you find ways of getting the end result. That's what running any large infrastructure is about, is get the people off. I mean, I believe the pilot offered to turn the aircraft 90 degrees. That wasn't acceptable. He offered to move it into a hangar. That wasn't acceptable. Just some little jobs worth on, with a clipboard saying, I'm sorry, no, no, no. In whose interest was that? You know, the minister should have been down on whoever that person was responsible for the next day like a ton of bricks and ensuring this doesn't happen again. But again, if the, you know, if did it come down, I believe the steps were only relevant for a certain wind speed, worthy. We need the infrastructure if that's the case. You know, we need to liaise with EasyJet. You know, there's Phil, it's a small airport. I mean, how many flights do we have coming and going each day? You know, and I know from experience, I've had friends who have left the island in the last 12 to 18 months solely because of issues of connectivity. You know, they need to get away for weekends for work and pleasure and this kind of thing. And we all do. You know, a lot of people have a lot of interests and, you know, do day trips and particularly in the winter months. We're not talking so much about the summer, although we're not going down the steam packet road at the moment.
3: Perhaps you should, because that's part of connectivity.
4: Well, it is, and it's a big bugbear of mine, Phil, as well. I mean, I go back to 2018 when it was nationalised. I mean, why did we buy it in the first place? If you buy it, then you're fully in. You're fully in. You're running it, and there's a mandate that comes from Tim Wald. But why we decided to buy it, one, we overbought for it anyway. We should have just let our own agreement run out. And then having bought it, just to hand it back as it was to the steam packet with no accountability, you can't get an FOI from the steam packet. We had the situation where Brian Thompson, rightly or wrongly, I'm not criticising Mr. Thompson per se, rightly or wrongly, didn't tell the Manx public for 3 weeks what was going on with the Manxman at a busy time. Our businesses and our tourism sector and our people need our boats to be working at the busiest times of the year. And we've all been let down. Every single one of us have been let down. And it was hidden in a mode of secrecy where nobody knew what was going on until basically the Manx Radio forced an answer from them. And that's not the way it should be. There should be more accountability. I think we need to look at how the steam packet is run. And I firmly believe it should be a statutory board with a management structure put in charge. You're in charge of running it administratively. But ultimately, how it's run, how it's governed, and more importantly, the pricing structure comes back to Tim Wald.
3: Is government good at running things like commercial businesses?
4: No. But if the right people are in Tim Wald and you vote for people who are business minded, then yes, there will be.
3: Okay. A number of the things that you've mentioned, I mean, particularly in relation to the airport, and indeed with the steam packet, you know, if you're going to have more competitive pricing in place, then clearly the steam packet isn't going to make as much money. And one of the reasons, well, I think probably the only obvious reason there that steam packet was bought was to make money for the shareholder, which is Isle of Man government. So it was a kind of a bit of a cash cow. I mean, we started the interview by describing the black hole, the between government income and government expenditure. And what you've kind of listed so far are things that are going to require either less income or more money.
4: No, Phil, you've got to see the big picture here. If we're in control of our waters, we've got to do something dynamic with it. We really do. And if it means yielding fares, it's going to lead to more business. It'll more growth. We've got to give people a reason to come here. I know as a tour guide that we are masters at underselling ourselves, masters. I did a 9-hour tour on Friday for four people on the cruise ship, and they were bowled over by the Isle of Man. They knew nothing about the Isle of Man. And believe you me, by the time they got back on that vessel, they knew amazing facts and amazing things that were started here. We're masters at underselling ourselves. The overnight ferry, you know, we could get people here for minimal money. Let's just cover our fuel costs and cover our admin costs. Let's get people here. Let's grow something. It might only be small in the initial stage. Then you'll get private enterprise interested. Then other things will boil up on the start of it. Tourism is something we can control within ourselves, Phil. We can control it. We own the waters, right? We've got a blank sheet of paper that we can start all over again here now. You know, when my parents bought the hotel in 1979, it was the millennium, obviously, and it was probably the last big year that we had of mass tourism because that was well marketed. I'm not saying those days, you know, and if you go to the Eye Museum, the people were like penguins on the beach, weren't they? I'm not saying those days would ever come back here because travel habits have changed dramatically over the last 40, 50 years. But we could still have a thriving tourism economy. I don't quite know what Deborah Heather was saying the other day when she says we don't want mass tourism. Well, one is I don't know what mass tourism is, and two is, well, I suggest you go around and knock on some of the doors of the tourism operators and hoteliers and publicans and restaurateurs and ask them if they want mass tourism. I would say they would definitely want mass tourism. So this is in our hands, Phil. You're asking me what the next big thing is. There are cleverer and better people than me who could maybe answer that for you. I'm happy to facilitate and go out and get business for the Isle of Man. But tourism is something that's within our realm that we can change just with a few tweaks here and there.
3: Okay, another thing in your leaflet that you mention is accessible healthcare, and you're pushing for faster access to primary care, reduced waiting lists, and a healthcare system that truly protects our community. Does that mean even more money being spent?
4: I believe the Manx care model is the right one. I don't believe there's any reason in it coming back to government, because the Jonathan Michaels report, I believe, was all encompassing that. So there was no point going down, having reports by the Jonathan Michaels report and then going back on ourselves. There's no point in that. The Manx care model is not working at the top level, I believe. I think maybe we need to look at it intrinsically. You know, you hear anecdotal stories of dual management and less care at the front end. I just think the Manx care model would probably work with a little bit more tweaking. I mean, there's been great success in the last 6 months. We've reduced dentistry waiting lists. There are more GPs being trained up on the island, which will reduce waiting lists. We need to encourage people to use technology more, I believe, because if you use the patient access app, you can see gaps in the system more rather than ringing up a stressed and tired receptionist. I believe as well we need to. There are issues of digitization. There's some departments not talking to others, not talking to GPs, which creates delays. And from my own experience as well, the Manx care and the NHS is something I care passionately about because it saved my life last year. I won't go into details, but when the NHS and Manx care, when I needed it, they were there for me big time, let me tell you. So it's something, it annoys me a little bit when people have a go at the NHS and they have a go at Manx care. I know from first-hand experience that it was a lifesaver for me. So evidence not rosy with Manx care. Obviously, an extra 50 million was allocated to it in the budget. But it's a priority for this island, and it works tremendously well with all the Liverpool hospitals, which are unbelievable, let me tell you.
3: One thing you don't mention yet, anyway, is housing. Why is that?
4: Housing is a priority, Phil. You know, we need to retain our young people here. Obviously, 18-year-olds are going away to university and we're losing them. They might come back in their early 30s once they're settled down and they've got children and, you know, the attraction of the island is still there. We need to build more houses. It's as simple as that. We need to liaise better with developers. We need to maybe introduce a buy-to-let scheme with government whereby people maybe overpay on the rent and that money is put into a fund for them to afford a deposit for a house. Also, as well, I think we need to reflect modern-day living. I mean, I think 30% of people these days who are taxpayers live by themselves. So we need to build more one- and two-bedroom properties to keep the system more fluid and to keep the whole thing going. But housing is a massive issue, Phil. It really is.
3: Suppose that was the question. Most candidates...
4: But it was 5 years ago, and nothing's changed, has it? You know,
3: You haven't specifically referred to it as yet, and I'm guessing there will be something.
4: There will be something on the manifesto. I was just that introductory leaflet that you're looking at was just me getting my three or four points out. But everything sort of progresses from there. You know, we all want to see a better society where there's more affordable housing, and every year it's getting more and more into the distances. I think it's now 9 times median earnings is the price of a house now, whereas when I bought my first house in the late 90s, I think it was about 4 or 5 times that. So it's, we have great empathy, great sympathy for our young people, but we need to help them with various schemes, either governmental or at a corporation level.
3: Are there any MHKs, either past or present, that inspire you?
4: I think there's been some great... going back 40 years, I was a junior reporter at the Examiner and the defunct Manx Star when Alistair Ramsay was the Timwood reporter. And there was great debate in those days. There were Donald Gelling and Clifford Irving, I remember, being quite combustible. Sir Charles Carusha, obviously. Edgar Mann, very studious, intelligent man. Timwell was different in those days. You know, they were, I wouldn't use the term maverick, but they would take a risk. I mean, those guys basically created the finance sector out of nothing. You know, the Isle of Man had nothing going for it in the late 70s. And there was a lot more debate, a lot more maybe camaraderie, and a lot more, maybe more people representation in those days. Timwell makes me sad at the moment because there seems to be almost a discord between what the public think and expect and what the politicians are producing. Whether they've all been browbeaten into the system, I don't know. So if I'm elected, I intend... I wouldn't say I'm as a man of the people. I think that's a bit of a cliche, really. But you know, I do know what the people want because I'm one of them, and I would hopefully be a good constituency politician who had his ear on the ground and knew what the sound bites and what the zeitgeist of the people is.
3: Well, believe it or not, we're almost at the end of the interview. We've just got a couple of minutes left for you to tell us, in a nutshell, why people should vote for you.
4: Well, I think people should vote initially. This is the most, in my lifetime, the most important election I can recall, which is why I'm standing, something I feel passionately about. I'm standing in Douglas East because I think it's the most important constituency. I want to make a difference, and we need to turn things around very, very quickly on this island. Otherwise, we're going to be suffering in the next 10 to 15 years if we don't. Let's not throw the baby out with the bathwater here. The Isle of Man is still a beautiful place. We're all still very fortunate to live here. Still a very safe, clean environment. With beautiful scenery and lovely people. I mean, I've been so humbled speaking to so many lovely constituents in the last 2 or 3 weeks, Phil. It's been marvellous. Things aren't all bad. Social media sort of perpetrates this negativity and people get frustrated with it. It's not all bad. The ship is listing slightly this way. We just need to turn it back this way with a few positive ideas and a bit of creativity, this situation can certainly come round quickly.
3: If you could, well, if you are successful, what would you hope to be judged on? What would be the top thing that you would hope in 5 years' time people will look back and say, yeah, that young Mackie fella, he did a pretty good job.
4: Well, thank you for the young, Phil. nobody is bigger criticism and an internal critic of themselves than me. So if I can look at myself in 5 years and say I achieved this, the economy is on a sounder footing, healthcare

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0: Guru Mayad. Chris Williams will be back tomorrow morning at 9 o'clock for the morning show on Manx Radio. Man in Line's on next. It's an open line through till 1 o'clock. Have you had this email from Tesco saying you've won their lottery thing? You shop at Tesco, you're entered into some sort of competition. Now, several people are getting emails regarding this. If you have one of them, don't do anything with it. It's a scam. On air, online, smart devices, sure, Radio Vanin.
1: Manx Radio News at midday, Fastamai. I'm Lewis Foster. Manx Grand Prix organisers have confirmed today's qualifying session is going ahead, albeit with a revised running order. Roads will still close in half an hour's time, as planned. Weather-wise, race officials say the latest reports that the conditions around the course will have improved sufficiently. However, there's a chance of showers into the afternoon, which may affect the schedule. You can find the full updated running order at manxradio.com. Meanwhile, an hotelier on the island doesn't believe the disruption to sailings has caused a huge impact on visitor numbers during the Manx Grand Prix and Classic TT. Last month, the Isle of Man Steam Packet Company's vessel Manxman was brought out of service until the end of September. Welbeck Hotel owner Michael George says the majority of his rooms are due to be filled.
2: It's actually doesn't seem, I don't know how they've done this, because I was expecting chaos. But they seem, so far, I mean, they've changed a few people, so they've had to come on the overnight and squeeze on and things like that. But so far, for the actual Grand Prix, we've lost very little.
1: An eighth candidate has announced their intention to stand in Arbury, Castletown and Maloo in September's general election. Andrew Corrin is a telecommunications manager, company director and pension trustee. If elected, he says his priorities would be strengthening the economy, protecting the environment and making sure government is transparent and accountable. Also standing in the constituency are Juan Christian, Steve Crowther, Mark Firth, Kiri Jenkins, Jason Morehouse, Abby Quirk and Jeff Sutcliffe. And FC Isle of Man's unbeaten start to the season has stretched to four games after a draw with Droylsden last night. The Ravens went a goal down inside 12 minutes thanks to a strike from Nelson Van for the Bloods. Lee Dixon's men then fought back and eventually levelled the tie after half-time through a Charlie Higgins penalty. FC Isle of Man now have a 10-day wait before travelling to Trafford. We'll turn to the latest international news now, and the UK Prime Minister's promising every rough sleeper in England will be offered accommodation by this Christmas. The government there is pledging more than £100 million on top of existing funding to help those living on the street. It's unclear how long the support will last. A girl remains in a critical condition after three of her family members died getting into difficulty in the sea off West Sussex. The bodies of a man, woman and teenage girl were pulled from the water at Shoreham yesterday. And British director John Irvin has died. The 86-year-old was behind the miniseries Tinker Tailor Soldier Spy and the film Hamburger Hill. Manx Radio News approaching 3 minutes past.

0: That's 12, our next at 1 o'clock. 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
4: Jeremiah, thank you, Lewis. From the Runnels Way Met Office, there's no wind warning in operation for the North Irish Sea. State of sea is slight and the weather dry with sunny intervals. Scattered showers on the way on a moderate west or southwesterly and up to 18 degrees. Overnight minimum 14. For tomorrow, Jerdain. Cloudy with isolated showers and sunny intervals in the moderate to fresh northerly. Top temperature 17. More showers after dark. Overnight minimum is 13 degrees. And for Friday, Jahenya, showers first thing, then sunny spells in a light to moderate north-northwesterly. Daylight maximum 17. Tides on the way back in now. High water is 16 minutes to 5. Sunset 19 minutes to 9 tonight, low tide 5 to 11, high water 5 to 5 tomorrow morning, and the sun rises at 4 minutes past 6.
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0: Pastor Mike, good afternoon. 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That's a follow on yesterday regarding the rates. Talking about rates and their inequity. I'm the same as that man. Says Texter 381. I live in a two-bed bungalow and my friends live down the road in a five-bedroom house. Their rates bill is much less than mine. I pay over £2,000. I queried it but got nowhere. It's very hard. I live on my own. Got to pay a lot per month, says Karam. Well, and again, we came to the conclusion yesterday. Nobody seems to be taking this up. Nobody, there have been efforts in the past to equalise rates or to make them kind of appear equal, but you get anomalies like this. A two-bed bungalow, over £2,000, and a friend just down the road in a five-bedroom house paying much less. So what do? Are we paying twice for services? Says 223. Council rates cover upkeep, rubbish collection, street lighting, etc. Government rates say that government rates cover these costs. On the Isle of Man, this is the link to it, property rates collected by the Isle of Man government, treasury fund, essential public utilities, local community upkeep and environmental services provided across the Isle of Man. Infrastructure, utilities, water supply services managed by Manx Utilities Authority, sewerage collection and treatment, street lighting maintenance in local districts, waste and environmental services, refuse collection, household rubbish, disposal, recycling programs, civic amenity, recycling, street cleaning, road sweeping and gully emptying, community and local amenities, burial grounds, local churchyard maintenance, parks, playgrounds, public open spaces, public conveniences and local car parking facilities. So there we are. If you want to find out more, just go to the Isle of Man online rate service and find out. That's what happens. And there's so much of the confusion between what's government's responsibility and what is the local authority's responsibility. And you've heard the councillors and commissioners we've had on Man in Line bemoaning this because they often get, they get it in the neck from constituents, members of the public, who complain about things over which they have no control. And conversely, government often gets it in the neck from constituents, members of the public, and they complain about things over which they have no control. I'm not saying it's easy to deflect, but you kind of get the picture that it is quite easy to point the other way and say, well, that's a local authority issue, or that's a central government issue. A note in from Peter just said, even if global warming is natural, shouldn't mankind knowingly add more greenhouse gases to the atmosphere when we don't need to? Well, I don't know, Peter. That's your question. What do you think? The point that was made yesterday is that we contribute a fraction of a percent to global emissions. I mean, we are not industrialized in any way. Since all the mines went in the 19th century, what do we do? What do we make? The UK, less than 2% of global emissions. So we don't contribute much. So we can cut our emissions back to the bone, and it wouldn't make a ha'porth of difference. I mean, it makes us look good, and we can parade our credentials to all and sundry in the world. Whether or not it makes any difference, we don't quite know. John's with us now. Hi, John.
1: Hello there, Andy. Yes, I after I'd been on the show the other day, I listened to it the following day, and was, I must say, unsurprised to hear the last person who spoke basically decrying pretty much everything I'd said, you know, basically saying, oh, no, the Manx Development Corporation didn't come in on budget. They went £2 million over budget. Now, I've just talked to Dane Harrop, and he's confirmed basically what I know, that no.
0: You spoke to Dane Harrop?
1: Yes.
0: Oh, does he actually exist? Because we've asked him several times to call him Man in Line, and he hasn't replied to us.
1: Oh, well, there you go. Well, you should phone up and have a chat with him. but yes, I mean, he confirmed pretty much what I said. I mean, basically, that the evolved budget, because you must remember, this was not a new build. This was a renovation an extension of a very old building. And basically, the structural problems they found, although initially there'd been, I believe, a budget was looked to be around 9 million, when the extent of the structural problems in the retained elements of the building became apparent, the budget was set at 11 million, and they came in on that budget. So what was said that day was totally wrong. Now, the other thing was that this, and this is something I've been getting a lot for some years now, and I'm sure it comes from, sort of vested interest parties in the construction industry over here about modular construction, you know, that it's a load of rubbish, it's this, that and the other. And I mean, that the person who phoned in the other day basically went on about, it's going to, you know, put workers out of work, and it's going to do this and it's do that, and the shipping is going to cost more. Now, the interesting thing, we looked at all the relevant cost of shipping of modular and of masonry products. And the beauty of the system that we use is that it's not effectively the modular to the extent you get a complete room with a lot of air. It's actually individual panels which are very carefully put together. So you can actually, it's very cost effective to ship. Now, we've worked out that there was certainly no more shipping, you know, flatbeds being used for modular than are currently being used for, masonry construction. And in fact, one thing this issue about concrete blocks and things has sort of come into the high. Now, I talked to someone who told me that, in fact, the reason people are bringing concrete blocks over from across, notwithstanding the cost of shipping, is because they are significantly cheaper than buying them on the island. Because don't forget, we only manufacture blocks in relatively small volume, whereas the companies in the UK are making millions and millions of blocks with all the latest state-of-the-art equipment. Now, I haven't got into the actual figures, but, you know, that's something there. But one of the things is that people fail to recognise with modular is that once all the teams are trained, and it's not going to take that much. I mean, the college has already said that they're they'd love to get involved. You can effectively build 3 to 4 modular houses in the time it takes to build one masonry house. Now, the advantage of that is that you get the teams putting up the frames and everything, and then you're going to need more plumbers, electricians, carpenters to finish off the internal interior. So that in its turn is going to create more jobs, and that's going to create the demand for more young people to be trained up in these trades with a guaranteed work there. The effect on our biosphere of doing something, of, you know, getting government to legislate for modular would be wonderful.
0: So you think that it would create some sort of industry here?
1: Oh God, it would. Well, we could lead the world. Look, I talked to Miata Fumbala last year, who's currently the net zero minister in Andy Burnham's government, and they were interested in the system. But what was explained to me by someone else I talked to was that effectively, because of the vested interest groups who in producing masonry products in the UK, it would be extremely difficult there to legislate directly for it. Now, one of the things that the manufacturer of the foundation system has done, it's a modular sustainable foundation system, which is made from high-density polystyrene. They've designed a module which has an extension on it that you can put a concrete ring beam around the outside so that you can clad these highly sustainable modular frames with masonry, should you so wish.
0: Mm. What sort of chance do you think you've got of this this becoming prevalent on the Isle of Man?
1: Well, I mean, I'm at the moment I'm extending I've now got 3 candidates who I've made our research available to, and I'm looking at the candidates in every ward and basically trying to identify, because okay, there's a lot of well-intentioned people standing for the house this year, but the point is, as well-intentioned, unless they have the relevant expertise, to make a, you know, to hit the ground running and really get this, get things in the Isle of moving ahead. I think, you know, we need to say, yeah, thanks very much for taking the trouble, but you don't, you know, yes, you might be well-intentioned, but you don't have the necessary skills that you certainly don't have the experience in central government. But, you know, it's the fact that we can't spend the time for you to learn the ropes. We need people who understand exactly what's involved or have in expertise that we desperately need within in government.
2: Okay, all right.
1: And I mean, we have, you know, someone like Chris Thomas. I mean, making Chris Treasury Minister was, I don't know why he hasn't been Treasury Minister for years, because he has, you know, financial experience at a global level, and yet, unfortunately, it's too much about character and who you get on with, so on and so forth at the moment in politics, not just here, but in pretty much everywhere, I suppose.
2: Okay. All right.
1: And so...
2: All right, John. Yeah. We appreciate your call. Thanks for being with us, and thanks for giving that update on that. And you mentioned Chris Thomas, who, of course, is standing in Douglas Central. Also standing in Douglas Central is Ann Corlett, George Hargreaves, Andrea Kruger, Peter Shimmin, and Devon Watson. More messages in, including, just a thought, has the Ben McCree been prepared for sale with these cheap renovations and no longer user-friendly for the Isle of Man passengers, i.e. cabin-free Ben McCree? No cabins, all you've got to do is sit downstairs. It seems it's only useful now for short-haul trips. Maybe they have a buyer, says Ali. Well, they need it at the moment, and who knows? I mean, there are all sorts of rumours and skeet about when Manxman's going to be coming back. Now, Steam Packet has said September. Is it the start of September, end of September? And I have to tell you, you've probably heard the skeet and the rumour as well, that it could be the end of the year before Manxman's back. Now, the official word at the moment is September. We don't know how much it's going to cost. We know it's going to be happening in Camel Laird, but at the moment, and remember, after August bank holiday, the topic of conversation on the Isle of Man is, what are you doing for Christmas? Whether you are heading off, whether you've got relatives coming to the Isle of Man, and if we're cabin-free on the Ben McCree at Christmas time, can you imagine? Can you imagine if the Ben McCree... So we await to hear what the news is regarding the Manxman, what the prognosis is, and when she's going to be back. And it will be interesting to know how much it's going to cost. Accommodation providers on the island say they don't believe disruption to the sailings has caused a huge impact on the Manx Grand Prix. So a bouquet for the Steam Packet. Many visitors have had their travel arrangements changed as a result of Manxman being out of action. Despite concerns that it might cause people to put off travelling to the Isle of Man, it seems that our motorsport fans have preserved. Cheryl Kerfey co-owns Balaff Campsite.
3: We're really busy. It's good. I think it's our busiest Grand Prix since we took over a couple of years ago. It's definitely up on last year. We've had people arriving since probably the weekend we started getting people in for that are coming for the bikes. Today and tomorrow it significantly jumps up. So yeah, we've got kind of 20 or so arrivals each day. So I'd say by the weekend, the middle weekend, we definitely are, I would say, more than 80% full, so it's good. And I do think possibly the change of the schedule is definitely bringing people back from last year, with it being more of a two-week festival again. And I also think, unfortunately, I think that people came for the TT, had a pretty crap time because of the weather, and rebooked to come for Grand Prix. We've got several people that kind of felt they were a little bit robbed at TT, so booked to come again for now. So that's obviously played into our cards for that.
2: Well, what have you heard about this? That's Cheryl Kerfey from Balaff Campsite. Have you heard of anybody who didn't much like what happened in TT? Well, it was a bit wet, wasn't it, after the first week, and came back for TT. From the Welbeck Hotel, Michael George.
4: It's actually... doesn't seem, I don't know how they've done this, because I was expecting chaos, but they seem, so far, I mean, they've changed a few people, so they've had to come on the overnight and squeeze on and things like that. But so far, for actual Grand Prix, we've lost very little.
5: So, I mean, in terms of MGP then, how are your numbers looking?
4: Pretty good. We haven't really started quite as strongly as we did last year for the first kind of 3-4 days, but then it jumps up to full and nearly full. Goes right the way through to the Friday night of the second week. And then we've got a bit of a hole the week following, because last year, just looking at it, the bowls followed straight on. This year, there's a week's gap. It must be the way it's worked out with the bank holiday being on. Last year, it was on the 31st of August. Last year, it was on the 25th. So I don't know if that's affected things.
2: Michael George there with his take on what exactly has happened and how much it's affected the situation on the island, with the maximum being away. They've obviously done a lot of work and worked around with Ben McCree and with Mananim. And also regarding TT, as a classic TT and MGP, we've had some notes in also about people parking motorhomes, including drivers who are parking motorhomes on Douglas Promenade. They've all had notices to say overnight habitation isn't permitted on Douglas Promenade at any time, anywhere on Douglas Promenade. Parking in the area is restricted to 16 in any 24 hours, and so they've been told to remove their vehicle after the time has expired. Alternatively, they can park on Marine Drive, Parade Street, Pay and Display car park, or on dedicated campsites. Has this happened anywhere where you are, where people have been parking motorhomes for a lot longer than they should simply because of TT and MGP? I've had lots of correspondence in regarding the situation at the prison 7 days after a protest took place at the facility in Jerby. Details of what happened are unclear. What's known is that a week last Tuesday, 11th of August, several prisoners refused to leave the exercise yard and return to their cells at the conclusion of the allotted time. Beyond that, the events of the day are in dispute. One side says one thing, others say another. The assertion that the protest was peaceful and about the provision of food, water and medication has been disputed. Here's one source whose son is one of the prisoners currently in segregation.
6: At the moment, it's around 23 and a half hours a day.
7: When they're allowed out then, is that literally just onto the exercise yard?
6: Sometimes it's only 15 minutes, you know, otherwise you might be allowed out for a bit longer to get a shower. Sometimes you're not even allowed out for exercise or a shower. Sometimes it can be 24 hours pure lockup. Well, they're saying it's because of staff shortages, yet when this incident happened, there was around 40 to 50 staff turned up to deal with it. So it seems quite amazing that they're short staff but can call that many people in for a peaceful protest.
7: What did your son tell you in terms of what happened then on the day? So they refused to come in from the exercise yard then to start?
6: Yeah, because of the excessive lockup. Then they sort of asked to speak to the governor, and you know, that's not happened. There was an incident of a window being smashed. I think they'd barricaded one of the doors. This had led to staff still being able to come out and speak to them. You know, they'd asked for water, they'd asked for food, which was denied. People in the bottom cells were trying to pass water through the windows, but the windows there don't open. They just adjusted, but they were trying to like funnel water through them. And because the ones in the bottom cell were doing this, the water was actually turned off to the cells to stop them having water, even though they've stated that prisoners were offered food, water and medication throughout the protest. They weren't. The place is run horribly, and I'm not saying that's down to staff. It's definitely down to management. Some of the staff are actually brilliant, you know, but they're few and far between. It needs an independent investigation again to show, because the last time they had an inspectorate over, there were so many things wrong with the place, and none of these things have changed since.
2: Oh, there we have one opinion. I just wonder what you think about all this. At the moment, DHA, Department of Home Affairs, is not saying much about it. We don't know. That's one side that you've heard now. When we hear from government, when we get an official word, we'll let you know. But I've been getting lots and lots of messages in, some of them not very complimentary, it has to be said. But if you want to add to the pot, by all means, do get in touch.
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7: Our WhatsApper sent a message in. I live in a three-bed bungalow, one bathroom as a sole occupier. Next door is exactly the same with four adults occupying the property. I don't think it's fair that we pay this exact same rates and also water rate. There should be a discount of at least 25%, surely, for sole occupancy. Again, that's something that's been mentioned many, many times. And we've gone nowhere. About time... the council tenants pay proper rates if they can afford the latest motorhomes and electric cars sitting outside most of the council estates. It should be the same like it is in the UK, where you go to prison in the UK if you don't pay your council tax. Somebody said yesterday, I got a message in from this WhatsApper who says, somebody said that local authority tenants don't pay rates. Well, somebody who used to work in the authority, I can confirm that all tenants have the rates added to their weekly rent. These tenants also don't get the benefit of being able to get a discount as their rates are paid over the whole year. So their answer is, they do. Hello, Sue.
8: Hi, Andy. Prisoners. Now, this subject is annoying me a bit because, to me, I mean, it might sound a bit archaic, my attitude towards this, but to me, the prisoners are in prison because they've committed crime. So all of this thing about whether they're allowed out of the cells for half an hour or a few hours, or, I mean, nobody's stated what the actual proper allotted time is. I tried to look it up. I did a little bit of Googling. So whether the information I've got is right or not, I don't know. But you can't find out from Google or any other sources, prison sources or anything, as to what the allotted time should be that they're out of the cells.
7: Yeah.
8: But at the end of the day, they've committed a crime. They're in prison because they've committed a crime or allegedly committed a crime and been found guilty of that crime. And so they've gone to prison. So why are they protesting? You know, if you don't want to be in a situation like that, don't commit the crime. Don't be a bad person. Don't break laws and be caught for it. You know, I mean, I did a little bit of digging, like I say, and they get an awful lot more than your average Joe on the street gets. They can get, if they behave themselves, they can get free education, most of the basic stuff, like maths and language and things like that. But they can also have free courses on how to learn a trade. Well, you can't get that anywhere else. You only get that if you're a prisoner. And I watched the video that Paul Moulton, is it? He did one about what happens when you go into the prison and how you're treated and the things that you get. And it showed you around the cell and everything like that. And I mean, they get his video, I mean, whether it's right or wrong, I don't know, from all of the conspiracy theories that are coming up about the protest and everything. But it showed that they get good, decent meals. They get three meals a day. They have clean cells. If they keep them clean, they can choose to do a job. They're not allotted a job. They aren't told, oh, you have to go into the laundry and you have to go and work in the kitchens. They choose whether they want to go and do that. They are paid for those jobs. And, you know, so to me, it just seems that they're getting a lot more than people who aren't criminals, who don't break the law and get caught for it, and who aren't in prison. People who struggle every day to afford their food, to afford their bills, to afford to keep, you know, their heating and keep themselves warm. For people like that, they can't go ahead and go and get free courses on how to become tradespeople. They can get a very basic course on, I think it's maths and language, but that is dependent on a few bits of criteria. But that's the only free thing that they can get, especially through the UCM. You know, I mean, it just annoys me that people in prison are turning around and saying, oh, woe is us. We've been naughty people. We've been put in prison. We're getting free food, free heat, free cleaning, free this, free that, free the other. But, oh, we're not allowed outside of our cells, so we'll protest.
7: Well, at the moment, we don't know, because the Department for Home Affairs isn't saying anything. What we've heard is that there was a protest, and that the department says that it was peaceful, and other people have got the opinion that it wasn't, and this, that, and the other. Now, we don't know. And I say, I've had all sorts of correspondence from people who tell me all sorts of things, that, you know, it could be the people from the UK who are G-ing things up inside, that the Manx prisoners aren't doing much, but the ones from the UK know more how to instigate stuff like this. But we don't know. And obviously the Department for Home Affairs has got a reason that they're not releasing any information. And at the moment we have to respect that. However, you know, people are asking questions about, you know, what's happening at the prison.
8: They may be asking questions, and like you say, we know there was a protest, whether it was a peaceful protest or not a protest. But it's like I say, at the end of the day, they're prisoners. They're in prison for a point because they broke the law. If you don't want to be in prison and you don't want to be put into situations where you might not be allowed out of your cell for the allotted time, then don't break the law. You know, there are many, many law-abiding citizens living on this island who don't break the law, who struggle every day. That's what I'm saying, is these prisoners are in there getting free food, free medication, free this, free that. They're even being given the option of having a vote this time, you know, and it annoys me that they are in that situation getting all of these free things. And then you have people, I work with people who rely on the food bank, who can't afford, maybe a week before their next payday, can't even afford a pint of milk, because they don't earn enough, because they're having to pay the bills and they don't have enough food.
7: So what do you think about the statement, the position that the rights of wrongdoers are the price for a civilised society? Wrongdoers do have rights.
8: I think they have so many rights. They obviously must have a right to food and warmth and things like that. But I've always had the attitude, you know, when you see all these big riots, usually in the UK prisons and things, and they burn the prison down and things like that, I've always thought, well, let them live in it for a while. They've caused the damage to the property. Let them live in it. And my attitude, when this report first came out and they said, oh, we're out in the exercise yard. Well, I mean, they were out there. They were allowed out of the cell. So what are they protesting about? Oh, we're not allowed out for enough time. But you are allowed out because you were out there when you refused to go back in. So, you know, it's just one of those continuous things that they're really kicking themselves. Because, I mean, I read that they have a meeting once a month that they're supposed to go over things like this. Well, you know, surely there must be a way of sorting these things out without the prisoners having to get themselves really some bad press. I mean, I can appreciate that the families of the prisoners will think, oh, poor old prisoners, poor our families and everything. But, you know, it doesn't do them any favours in the eyes of people like myself.
7: It may do as well, Sue. They may have committed offences, and those offences may carry another custodial sentence. So they could be adding time to their sentence anyway.
8: Exactly. They're not doing themselves any favours in the eyes of the public, especially in the eyes of people who have a similar opinion to myself. You're in prison because you've broke the law. You're in prison because you were caught. You're in prison and you're getting lots and lots and lots of free things that people on the street, people, normal residents of the island, don't get.
7: Okay. All right.
8: Which I think is that's a crime in itself.
7: All right. So we appreciate your call. Thanks for being with us today.
8: Okay, Andy, thank you.
7: 24 minutes before one, and a note in from David who said, the public needs to start looking at burial ground rates, which tend to be a small amount added to the rate demand issued by the Treasury, and as such don't get scrutinised. Now, the burial ground rates are set by the local burial ground authorities, who appear to be the church wardens of the relative parish, who are unelected and do not appear to be answerable to anybody. They set the annual rate at an amount that's expected to cover their expenditure in the following year, but they don't take account of any surplus from previous years under expenditure. David said, I've seen accounts for one burial ground authority that has run a surplus of income over expenditure for a number of years, so much that it has reserves approaching £500,000. Whereas the annual rate income is a little over 120,000. It's time to get rid of this archaic setup, the burial ground rates. I did time, says Pat. I did time in the early 70s in Victoria Road for fighting. Now, that was a prison, and not many went back. We had no phones, no TV, no internet. We had no drugs. After 8 p.m., your cell door was locked down, and if you wanted to use the toilet, you had a bucket to use. If you shared a cell with three other people, it wasn't a nice smell for 12 hours. We also got taken out on work parties, shoveling rotten scallop shells into farm drainage channels for 8 hours. We learnt the hard way, says Pat. Well, any thoughts on this? Please get in touch. Text, email, call and WhatsApp. And we've got Dewan with us now. Hi, Dewan.
0: How was your weekend, Andy?
7: It was very good, thanks, Dewan, yes.
0: Good, good, good, good. How many weeks ago was it now you've done the prison interview?
7: Oh, it's got to be four or five weeks ago.
0: It was, yes.
7: It wasn't raining, so we can gauge it by that.
0: yeah, absolutely. Yeah, winter hadn't started. I remember coming on a couple of weeks before when you announced you were doing that, and I said to you then that there was problems down at the prison. And the question I asked then, and you said, does she need to be there? Why the minister is not visiting the prison and why she's not down there. And now we've got problems there. And I'm not talking about the prisoners per se. I'm talking about management. There is problems at management. You've got good prison warders down there. But as we've got problems with Manx care at higher levels in management, we've got the same problem there. And I do hope that this gets looked at a little bit closer. Like I said, you know, there's relevant questions to be asked there which weren't asked down at the prison. They put the right people forward. Some of them were okay, but some of them were put there in place to answer your questions. So, you know, there was problems there. I've foreseen that coming. I said last week about Change Isle of Man. So they announced yesterday that they're now standing in different areas. So I think there's more names to be announced this week. So that's out there now. But I was interested to see Mitch Sorbet's interview the other week with one of the competitors saying that he's now folded his campaign and his party. So I found that quite interesting that we've got one there and the other one's failed. And he said that the people who were interested are now standing independent. And I've said right along, Andy, I've been asked by numerous people about standing. And I've said that as an independent in this particular time that we are in politics, and especially here, you have to go in as an alliance. I'm not saying a party, but an alliance of people with a strong value, a 10-point agenda of change that you stick to, because nothing's going to change otherwise. And I do hope that all them people in the parties and anyone that's standing get an alliance of people together that will work together to bring this out of where we are at the moment.
7: You don't think the old Manx situation of 24 MHKs who kind of coalesce, they find common ground with each other. Do you not think that works?
0: Well, we have to. You know what? I mean, I've spoke to so many people over, and I've been asked to stand for different parties, and I've declined it because it would have to give so much time over at the moment to get this problem right that's in there. And it can be fixed, but you've got to get rid of all this absolute nonsense of DEIs, ESGs, all this ridiculous stuff that these governments and civil servants are complying to. It's absolute, utter nonsense. This climate change agenda, this carbon, utter rubbish. Like we've said before, Andy, it hardly even touches the sides what we're talking about.
7: But
0: here,
7: don't you think, the thing is that, Juan, the Isle of Man is an international island. We all know that. It's an international finance centre. It's a low-tax jurisdiction that relies on international finance and people, working together. So, we can't kind of just kick back and say we disagree with this. The rest of the world is wrong. We're going to go on, because some of those big companies may say, "Well, you're not really keeping up with the trend. You're not really on message with everybody else. So we'll go to Gibraltar, we'll go to Jersey, we'll go to Guernsey, we'll go elsewhere. So we may end up with international companies leaving us because of that."
0: Listen, at the end of the day, Andy, I mean, that means your companies, your insurance companies, your big companies are controlling everything, are controlling your government. So what's the point in having 24 people in there if they're controlling it? So the shoe's on the wrong foot there to start with. These people got far too much control, these multinational companies and globalist agendas. If the conditions of business is right here, they're going to stay here. You know what I mean? Regardless of carbon and all this business, we stand our ground to a certain extent. And like we said before, we've lost common sense. That's what we've lost here. First death of COVID was common sense. It really was. And on talking about that, we're talking about the Manx Development Company. Let's just drop onto that. 2025, their audit accounts, 690,000 was a financial loss for the audit accounts 2024, 859,000 operating loss. Now, I was at the meeting with Dane Harrop when this was questioned right at the start, and that was down at the Legion Club. And I sat at the near the front with Alf Kane, and Alf Kane asked the questions then, relevant questions, of how does this stack up, this 10 million? It's all right, John, saying they're on budget, but the budget was wrong to start with, because the question was asked, how can you make this development pay on that budget? And quite rightly, this is what's happening now, £2,000 rent. How can people afford that? Who's in there paying that kind of money? And the cost of it, if you wanted to resell these properties, just the interest repayment alone, it didn't add up and it never made sense. So for anyone to say it was on budget, well, the budget was wrong to start with. It just, accountability, it just didn't add up.
7: Well, I've heard from the inside, as I say, Mr. Harrop has, doesn't really want to come on Man in Line. He hasn't replied to the emails. But I've heard rumours, again, within Manx Development Corporation, that they're complaining that the government's tying their shoelaces together, that they can't get any land. They want to move forward. They've got a plan, but the trouble is the government and relevant departments are hanging on to the land. So they can't get any more land to release to get moving. One of the things about a big construction company, and that's what it is it has to have momentum. And they don't seem to have momentum. They're mired in the old nurse's home.
0: And I see what you're saying. I mean, like Tavia here now, private companies and Kell Properties, they get on with what they're doing. It's business, and time costs money. So I understand that government are probably causing a problem here in Treasury, probably the same as what it is with the steam packet. There's a quiet remit of how they operate. And this is the problem. We haven't got any transparency in that. So we're looking at the problem from what we know, and not what's actually happening in there. But you can't hide the figures that they were dealt with the clag, I think they call it. It was just over budgeted right from the start.
7: And what's happened to the cafe as well?
0: Well, what's happened to the cafe? Yeah, there's another good question. The modular home situation. And we've said before about a housing crisis here. We spoke about this for years on this program, and David Ashford's been on here about housing crisis. What actual, how much amount of affordable housing is actually being given over in among all the kerfuffle and all the figures that they give out? How much affordable housing, and what do they call affordable housing now? I mean, to me, I would be getting some kind of brownfield or greenfield site somewhere, or the Northern Plains or somewhere, where you can put down a flatbed of concrete and put down a floating foundation and put some modular homes on there. Now, modular homes are massive in America, and I know we've got damp problems here to sort out and all that kind of problems, but in there they've got termite problems, they've got all sorts of problems to work with modular homes, and they survive 50, 60 years. So if we're talking about solving our housing crisis and housing problem, have some kind of setup. I think in Guernsey, remind me if I'm wrong, Andy, there's areas in Guernsey where only Alwynians can live. They're not open to the outside public to buy. Right. And the prices are discounted, so the local people get cheaper housing. It can't be sold to anyone who is not an islander or an Alwynian, as they call them. I think I'm right in that, Andy, am I?
7: I'm not familiar with that situation, but...
0: Yeah. I'm pretty confident on that there is areas that have been there several times. And so why don't we do that for our local people? Why don't we say, listen, we're going to dedicate an area here. It can't be resold to anyone outside the island. You've had to have been here. You have to be a Malaman resident and bring some housing in. Now, John was talking about these houses, and I know he likes promoting his houses quite a lot. And I think he bandied a figure around a while ago of 100, 110,000 for the price of these houses that he built. This is affordable, and I've got friends in Wales who manufacture these and put them up, and they're more of a metal design, so they're a lot more hardier to the weather and everything. So it's doable if you really want to do it.
7: Right.
0: It's if there's an appetite for it.
7: Okay.
0: The appetite here is for block-built houses, because Hartford and Dandara want that. But if we're going to solve this problem, let's get some kind of site there and get one of these here modular home places up.
7: Okay.
0: And experiment with it. At least, if nothing else, it's going to get the vulnerable people into some housing of some kind. If we're going to call it an emergency, let's act on it and do something.
7: All right, Joan, good to hear from you today. Thanks for that. It's 12 minutes before one. You mentioned David Ashford, who's standing in Douglas North. Also, the other candidates are Jason Cheatham, Damien Ciappelli, Janet Tomilley, Peter Washington, and Hugo Yates.
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7: Alex is with us now. Hello, Alex.
15: Hello, sir. As you know, I've only appeared once on Man in Line. I'm a bit reluctant to do so. And these are entirely my opinions, but it's been prompted by an article in the paper, The Cross Vein Mine Silt Plan. Well, this is the the end product or a path on the pathway from Peel Marina, which was not a sensible site nor a situation. It has turned into or changed from an area of low pollution going out to sea in low concentrations to virtually a heavy metal enrichment plant, which created all sorts of problems. First of all, they moved the stuff to Poortown, then the lagoon, and now they're talking about the Crossvein mine silt plan. There's been clear lack of research, in my opinion, and even the term silt is incorrectly used, which you don't really expect when you're reading something official. Silt is particle size from about 0.002 millimeters to 0.05, and it's made up of quartz, feldspars, and mica, which are relatively not harmful.
7: Okay, Alex, I'm terribly sorry we're going to leave you there because your line is breaking up awfully. We're only getting about one word in three. We'll call you back at some point and we'll go through that again. Regarding building in the Isle of Man, this note in is only products that used that are 100% local in construction on the Isle of Man, a locally quarried stone in its various forms, sand, gravels and stone. If the island wants to be carbon neutral, shouldn't we be using more locally sourced and produced materials and not be relying on imported materials, says this correspondent. And a note in from Adam, who said there are five key questions that all prospective MHKs need to answer. Number one, will they end all immigration? Number two, will they build social housing and affordable housing for Manx people? Number three, will they stop all wind farm developments in and around the Isle of Man? Number four, will they protect the countryside and keep Manx farmers farming? And number five, will they diversify the economy to provide decent jobs for all ordinary Manx people who do not have A-levels or degrees? That's Adam's five questions that he thinks you should be asking prospective MHKs. Have they been knocking at your door lately? A notice, and this one says, let me see, just a point of view regarding the last comment about prisoners. There are people in there on remand. One chap recently was in there for a year. At the trial, the jury found him not guilty, so free to go. So not everybody in the prison is a convicted criminal, says Charles. A quick word about Amnesty International on the Isle of Man. The Amnesty Isle of Man group has raised concerns over documents which reveal more than a year of lobbying, they say, by the Commonwealth Jewish Council before government adopted the International Holocaust Remembrance Alliance definition of antisemitism. From the Manx Radio newsroom, Sam Turton's been looking at this.
16: A Freedom of Information response containing 17 documents of correspondence follows Amnesty IOM's concerns that it first raised after the CJC sent an intervention letter to the Chief Minister in July 2025. The campaign group said the document showed sustained contact between the Switzerland-based organisation and Alfred Cannon throughout 2025, urging the government to adopt the definition in full and without caveats. Amnesty IOM said the decision appeared to have been made under significant external pressure and urged the government to ensure the definition is never used to restrict free expression or peaceful protest.
7: Well, we'll hear more about that from Amnesty Isle of Man, and when the government gets back to us, we'll tell you all about it. Just regarding this Tesco thing, if you bought anything at Tesco lately, you get a little ticket off your receipt that says you're in a draw to win a prize. Now, there have been some rogue emails coming to the Isle of Man which say, congratulations, you've won the Tesco gift card grand prize of £1,000 autumn gifts contest. Do not click on where it says marketing at tesco.co.uk. It's a scam email, and you'll know that if you look at the address from which the email comes. So always look at the address of any email that promises you the world, and then you'll be able to find out more. But in the meantime, do not. And if you have clicked on it, watch out for your computer. That Tesco draw email. Tomorrow, Chris Stockport's going to be in. Chris is the interim chief exec of Manx Care. Of course, Teresa Cope was the chief exec for a few years, and she's now in Guernsey. Chris Stockport, previously medical director. Dr. Stockport is in tomorrow. If there's anything you'd like to put to Dr. Stockport, you could either call, email, text and WhatsApp tomorrow, or in the meantime, you can get a message in simply by emailing maninline@manxradio.com or call the answer phone on 682-631 for Chris Stockport tomorrow on Man in Line. A candidate, says Gaz, for MHK's claim that dental waiting lists have improved. In 2025, Manxcare said it was delighted to have reduced the NHS dental waiting list, but it didn't issue more dental contracts. It simply spread the list across the existing practices, increasing waiting times for appointments and treatment at the practices. I don't know whether you've tried to get an NHS appointment lately with your dentist. It's not just emissions. Steve said one of the main reasons for renewable energy is energy independence. People say they're concerned about the economics, but don't seem bothered about handing over hundreds of millions to fossil fuel oligarchs in unstable markets. Which oligarchs are these? If we can generate our own electricity and pump less rubbish into the air, why would we not? It's the movement of direction globally, says Steve. And just be aware, says somebody, there's a Muppet. No, that's the words of this messenger. There's somebody in a cherry picker blocking the junction while they cut the hedge at Glenvine traffic lights. It's chaos. I'm hoping that's gone by now. Not really Kermit, is it, in a cherry picker? All too often, the government departments and local authorities pass the buck. It's the easy option. What's wrong is the civil service passed the buck to basically volunteer commissioners that just get an allowance. I've seen so many times in meetings where the civil service are getting paid, but the local authorities are losing money in their own businesses. The work ethic and sense of achievement needs to be majorly improved. Thanks to Howie on the phones today. Back tomorrow with Manx Care. Enjoy the rest of your Wednesday. W-I-N-T.
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1: 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So how does he see Manxcare's situation and what do you think? Talk to Manxcare's interim chief executive, Chris Stockport. 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
2: So, thank you, Andy, for the Man in Line this afternoon. No Beth Espy today from 1 till 3. Instead, it's me, Dave Moore, keeping you company for the next couple of hours. Who knows what's going to happen? We know what's happening now on DAB, online on smart devices and on FM radio from Douglas in the Isle of Man, Show Radio Vanin. 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
3: Manx Radio News at 1 o'clock, Fastamai. I'm Lewis Foster. Today's Manx Grand Prix qualifying session will be getting underway shortly, with roads around the course now closed. A contingency schedule was confirmed for today following weather disruption earlier in the week. Organisers say there is a chance showers this afternoon may affect proceedings. As it stands, the course will be closed until 4:30 before reopening and then closing again from 6 o'clock for this evening's qualifying. Roads will then reopen later tonight by 9 o'clock. Meanwhile, race officials are yet to name the rider who was fatally injured during last night's qualifying session. Organisers confirmed the competitor had died following an incident involving two riders at Cruickshanks. An investigation has been taking place. MGP officials say their thoughts are with the family and friends of those involved, who, they add, have asked for privacy at this time. A meeting will be held in Peel this evening to hear more about what residents want from the next administration. Sam Turton has the details.
4: The meeting is the third to be held around the island, following early ones in Douglas Central and Rushen constituencies. Tonight's meeting is to allow the people of Peel the opportunity to share their concerns, ideas and hopes of the next administration ahead of September's general election. While it is open to candidates to attend, organisers say they have no political affiliations or intentions themselves and are asking those who are standing to listen rather than take part, so as to allow the free flow of ideas. Tonight's meeting at the Centenary Centre gets underway at 7 p.m, and you can find out more at manxradio.com.
3: A popular viewing venue on the TT course has announced its temporary closure during the rest of the Manx Grand Prix qualifying period. The White House in Kirkmichael offers one of the best vantage points to watch the bikes as they exit the village at high speed. Dawn Worthington from the White House says the need for race organisers to make the last minute decisions about qualifying sessions makes it difficult to prepare, especially in respect of catering.
5: We had the fantastic Rachel and Steve from Terry's Taters running the catering. They operated on Sunday at quite a big loss with a lot of food waste, so we probably over catered it for the qualifying week. And just with the weather outlook for the remainder of qualifying, you know, they would have done it. They're fantastic, but we couldn't ask them to come and operate at a loss.
3: The White House will reopen for spectators from Friday onwards. Douglas East now has a fifth candidate standing in September's general election. Andrew Forster is standing as a member of the new political party, Change. The party's priorities include rebuilding government and abolishing the Council of Ministers, overhauling healthcare and, quote, ending mass immigration. Also standing in the constituency are Claire Barber, Joni Farragher, Dave Mackey and Andrew Saunders. Meanwhile, an eighth candidate has announced their intention to stand in Arbury, Castletown and Maloo in September's election. Andrew Corrin is a telecommunications manager, company director and pension trustee. If elected, he says his priorities would be strengthening the economy, protecting the environment and making sure government is transparent and accountable. Also standing in the constituency are Dewan Christian, Steve Crowther, Mark Firth,

0: Louis Jenkins, Jason Morehouse, Abby Quirk, and Jeff Sutcliffe. And the organisers of Manx Litfest say they hope changing up the event will keep even the most ardent literary fan happy. In a break from the traditional week-long festival, events in 2026 are spread throughout the year. September and October will see a quiz night, Writer's Day, celebration of poetry, and writing retreat, amongst others. We'll turn to the latest international news now, and the UK Prime Minister wants the whole country to get behind his aim of getting every rough sleeper in England off the streets by Christmas. Andy Burnham's promised over £100 million towards the project, but acknowledges it may not be enough.
1: To make this a nationwide initiative as we go into the Christmas period, getting everybody behind it. The government money itself may not fully be enough, so I am saying, putting the call out, to community and voluntary organisations, come on, let's get behind this. Let's show what Britain can do when we all pull in the same direction.
0: Homelessness charities have welcomed the move as a strong start, but critics say it lacks detail. A girl's fighting for her life in hospital a day after three of her family members died after getting into difficulty in the coast off West Sussex. It's thought all four went for a swim in Shoreham. And the rate at which prices are rising in the UK has jumped to its highest level since March. Inflation rose to 2.9% in July. 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
1: Largely cloudy and dry at first. Early this afternoon, showers are expected to affect the island at times. This risk then continues into the evening. Moderate, locally fresh, west or southwest wind and a maximum temperature of 18 Celsius.
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La la la la la la, Jack Savaretti. And Too Much History. Before that, Spin Doctors, Two Princes. And right now, myself, Dave Moore, here on Manx Radio FM.

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2: Well, that was Pink and Can We Pretend? But there's no pretending that tonight at St. Matthew's Church in Douglas from 7:15, you can join their ballroom and Latin dance classes, keep fit while having fun, dancing a variety of styles such as waltz, foxtrot, cha-cha and many more. All abilities welcome. It's a tenner to get in. There's about 25 minutes left of the Wurlitzer organ concert, which is currently happening at the Villa Marina Arcade. It takes place every Wednesday during August. A different organist, it will be entertaining you for an hour on the magnificent organ. Free entry for that. It's from 1 till 2. So if you can't make today, next week, 1 o'clock till 2. At Cherby Church, postcards, photos and old brochures. An exhibition showcasing the island's attractions and capturing Manx tourism over 70 years. The exhibition also features the famous Manx cat and two displays of the famous Cherby mice, a garden party at the Grove, and a Manx wedding reception at Milntown. That's from 10 till 4 o'clock this afternoon. Down at Silverdale until 4 o'clock this afternoon, they've got the Silverdale Explorers Club. Pick up your free Explorer passport, complete weekly nature challenges, collect stickers, be in with a chance of winning fantastic weekly and grand prizes, a fun, free outdoor adventure for the family down at Silverdale Glen, near to Ballasalla. And tonight on North Quay in Douglas, it's the Manx Grand Prix live music event. Live music on the quayside, a variety of talented bands and UK artists on selected evenings. And just follow North Quay Live on Instagram and Facebook for all the details. Reminder that all Manx National Heritage sites are open during the summer. 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That's manxnationalheritage.im. That includes Mind Your Language at the Manx Museum, which is open until 4:30 from 9:30 in the morning. A vibrant exhibition celebrating the beauty of the Manx language and its rich culture, presented in partnership with Culture of Annan as part of their Blaenigeilge, the Year of Manx. And also, the Traces exhibition is at the House of Mananin in Peel. That's open from 9:30 in the morning till 4:30 daily. A diverse exhibition of contemporary Manx art, reflecting on how today's creativity becomes tomorrow's heritage. 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
2: 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Here is Oasis.

You're welcome, we can spare it. Yellow socks, to short to be haughty, to nutty to be naughty. Going on 40, no electric shocks. The juice of the carrot, the smile of the parrot, a little drop of claret, anything that works. Elvis and Scotty, days when I ain't spotted, sitting on the potty, curing smallpox. Reasons to be cheerful, part three. Reasons to be cheerful, part three. Reasons to be cheerful, part three. Reasons to be cheerful, one.

0: nutty cheer.
1: Finding up a buddy,
0: part
1: being
0: three.
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0: part
1: coming
0: three.
1: Out of chuggy. Jocko drank some mono, Addy Gelatano, Bona Calino.
0: Three.
1: Why don't you get back into bed?
0: Cheerful.
1: Why don't you get
0: three.
1: Back into bed? Why don't you get

Ian Dury and his Blockheads, Reasons to be Cheerful, Part 3. Somehow I missed Parts 1 and 2. Dave Moore with you on Manx Radio, 1 to 3. We're getting the 1 to 2 bit out of the way with Dua Lipa now, and Physical.

0: Hello, this is Andy Wint. Next on Man in Line is Manxcare's interim chief exec, former medical director, Dr. Chris Stockport. 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Talk to Manxcare's interim chief executive, Chris Stockport. 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
1: Manx Radio News at 2 o'clock, Fastamai. I'm Lewis Foster. Roads are closed around the TT course as the third qualifying session of the Manx Grand Prix gets underway. The course is due to reopen by 4:30 before closing again from 6 o'clock for this evening's qualifying. Roads will later reopen tonight by 9 o'clock. Police are reminding people not to enter closed roads at any time. An owner of a campsite says Manxmen being in dry dock hasn't affected their visitor numbers for the Manx Grand Prix and Classic TT. Cheryl Kirby from Balaff Campsite says the facility is expected to reach 80% capacity over the 2 weeks. The Isle of Man steam packets vessel is due to be out of service until the end of September. Cheryl says it's had little impact.
2: We've had a couple of cancellations. I think they were mainly to do with dogs coming with them and they weren't able to go on specific sailing that they wanted because of the dogs or and the cabins and that kind of thing. Overall, not really. I mean, yes, we've had a couple of cancellations, but at the end of the day, it is what it is. And, you know, we're on the Isle of Man. We've all got to deal with the boat.
1: Away from motorsport and towards the general election, a meeting will be held in Peel this evening to hear more about what residents want from the next administration. Sam Turton reports.
3: The meeting is the third to be held around the island, following early ones in Douglas Central and Rushen constituencies. Tonight's meeting is to allow the people of Peel the opportunity to share their concerns, ideas and hopes of the next administration ahead of September's general election. While it is open to candidates to attend, organisers say they have no political affiliations or intentions themselves and are asking those who are standing to listen rather than take part so as to allow the free flow of ideas. Tonight's meeting at the Centenary Centre gets underway at 7 p.m. and you can find out more at manxradio.com.
1: And Douglas East now has a fifth candidate standing in September's general election. Andrew Forster is standing as a member of the new political party Change. The party's priorities include rebuilding government and abolishing the Council of Ministers, overhauling healthcare and, quote, ending mass immigration. Also standing in the constituency are Claire Barber, Joni Farragher, Dave Mackey and Andy Saunders. Further afield, a manhunt is underway after two men were found stabbed to death in Glasgow. Police Scotland discovered the victims, who are both in their 50s, in a flat in Partick on Sunday afternoon. Rail investigators say they've identified track irregularities near to where a train derailed in East Sussex last week. 30 people were injured, two of them seriously. And Andy Burnham's pledged another £100 million to try to get every rough sleeper off the streets by Christmas. The UK Prime Minister's called for charities and community organisations across the country to pull together to end homelessness. Manx Radio News at 3 minutes past two, our next at 3 o'clock. 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
6: Showers could possibly affect the island this afternoon, and that risk will continue into the evening. Moderate locally fresh west or southwest wind and a maximum temperature of 18 Celsius, and further showers.

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An Animal before that, Everything But The Girl and Missing. And I Miss You Like The Deserts Miss The Rain. Do they miss the rain or not? I've never understood that. Here's Def Leppard.

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1: Clouds in the sky over the island at the moment. Not too many blue patches. Here's Sleeper. What do I do now?

The Brilliant Things and Dance right here on Manx Radio. We're going back in time for our next couple of tracks right here on 1 to 3. The Kingsmen, who didn't do the original version, but here they are with Louie Louie.

Richard Berry recorded that first, but it was the Kingsmen who had the hit with Luai Luai. Here's the Ronettes, Baby I Love You.

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The Ronettes with Baby I Love You, followed by the Manic Street Preachers and Kevin Carter, a song about a photojournalist in the early 90s. It was a hit at the time, but could have been a bigger hit had they made it about Kevin Costner. This was certainly a hit for the Human League, the Christmas number one of 82, 81, sorry, don't you want me?

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Racing cars, they shoot horses, don't they? We actually have some blue skies now coming from the south. So things may be brightening up here in the Isle of Man, weather-wise. Here's Deacon Blue on Manx Radio with Chocolate Girl.

Well, I'd like to say it's been biblical. That's Biffy Clyro. Almost time for me to wrap up here for 1 to 3 on Manx Radio. Take any fresh steps or watch it all fall apart again. James Proudfoot is next. It's all changed this afternoon here. Thank you for your company. All being well, I'll be back tonight with After Hours at 10 o'clock and Mind Match. Make sure you tune in for that. Here's Johnny Marr somewhere. Take care.

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0: I've had a go at that. There's too much admin involved. It's James in for Alex this afternoon. We got the classic couple, Manx of the Movies, the Guilty Pleasure track, Manx the Mind in there as well on DAB Online, on smart devices and on FM radio from Douglas in the Isle of Man, Shaw Radio Vannin. 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
1: Manx Radio News at 3 o'clock, Fastamai. I'm Lewis Foster. The Swiss Moto Federation has paid tribute to the rider it says was killed in last night's Manx Grand Prix session. In a statement, the federation says its rider Mauro Poncini was involved in the incident during qualifying. The 29-year-old has been described as a person with an extraordinary heart, who was well-loved by fellow riders and appreciated by all for his great humanity. Swiss Moto adds he will forever remain part of our motorcycling family. Roads are currently closed around the TT course as the third qualifying session of the Manx Grand Prix is underway. The course is due to reopen by 4:30 before closing again from 6 o'clock for this evening's qualifying. Roads will reopen tonight by 9 o'clock. Police are reminding people to not enter closed roads at any time. Amnesty Isle of Man Group has raised concerns over documents which reveal more than a year of lobbying by the Commonwealth Jewish Council before government adopted the International Holocaust Remembrance Alliance definition of antisemitism. Sam Turton reports.
2: A Freedom of Information response containing 17 documents of correspondence follows Amnesty IOM's concerns that it first raised after the CJC sent an intervention letter to the Chief Minister in July 2025. The campaign group said the document showed sustained contact between the Switzerland-based organisation and Alfred Cannon throughout 2025, urging the government to adopt the definition in full and without caveats. Amnesty IOM said the decision appeared to have been made under significant external pressure and urged the government to ensure the definition is never used to restrict free expression or peaceful protest.
1: And 9 candidates are now standing in Glenfaber and Peel in September's general election. Mark Cleater intends to stand for the new political party, Change. The party's priorities include reforming government, housing and a stronger economy. Also standing in the constituency are Katrina Baptist, Trevor Cowan, Colleen Dale-Beaton, Daniel Davison, James Hampton, Ray Harmer, Alex Perriam and Geoffrey Pugh. In the latest international news now, investigators say they found a track defect near to where a derailment occurred in East Sussex last week. They've published an image appearing to show the rail buckling near Lewes. 30 people were injured in the crash, 2 of them seriously. The UK Prime Minister has described the deaths of 2 parents and their teenage daughter in Shoreham as a terrible family tragedy. The family got into trouble yesterday afternoon. A younger girl's in a critical condition in hospital. And the competition regulator's investigating 3 companies over claims they weren't upfront about mandatory extra charges for their products. It's looking into fees charged by Trainline, Red Driving School and Virgin Atlantic. Manx Radio News at 3 minutes past 3, our next at 4 o'clock. 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
0: Showers are expected to affect the island at times. This risk then continues into the evening with moderate, locally fresh westerlies. Top temperatures around 18 degrees Celsius. Further showers to begin the day tomorrow, then becoming dry with sunny spells later in the morning. Something to look forward to.
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0: Ah, there you are. 9 minutes after 3 o'clock. On Wednesday, the 19th of August, 2026, the day photography was effectively given to the world, Voyager 2 began its incredible journey into space, and Matthew Perry, Chandler and Friends, was born. And if you were wondering why today is World Photography Day, well, now you know. So there you go. Welcome along. James in for Alex with you through until 5 o'clock. We have all the usuals for you today. We have a classic couple, which I will tell you about next. Manx at the movies. The Manx Radio popcorn is up for grabs today. We've got Manx to Mind as well. Still not sure about the title of that particular little feature. But a Manx Radio mug is up for grabs. We'll talk to you about that later on. We've got our guilty pleasure track in there as well today. Track you probably wouldn't admit to liking, but gets your shoulders moving. You know the type. In fact, if you want to suggest one of them for about 3:30, 166-177 is the number. Right, straight into it. The classic couple. We are going back to 1995 today. A great track from Annie Lennox and what I consider to be England's greatest ever Eurovision track. I wouldn't admit that to many people. Let's just keep that between us. We'll start with Ms. Lennox, shall we?
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1: Bit of Love City Groove with Love City Groove. A travesty it didn't win Eurovision. I don't think we've had a better song since. Didn't win. I think Gina G the year later got a bit further. Anyway, so enough about Eurovision for this afternoon. Alex is off. We had Annie Lennox before that. Great records from the fantastic album Medusa. Both those from 1995. No More I Love Yous and Love City Groove. It's James in for Alex this afternoon. Manx at the Movies on the way. Your chance to win yourself the Manx Radio Popcorn with Popcorn A. And we're going to be giving a Manx Radio mug away a little bit later on as well. And loads of great music for you, the Zaffy as well. That is a promise. If you would prefer motorcycle racing, that is on the other side of Manx Radio Motorsport. Chris Boyd and the team up at the grandstand. If you want the music and the great chat, then stick around. And of course, we have got the Guilty Pleasure track on the way. 166-177. We had a Right Said Fred a couple of weeks ago. We can't have another, can we? Domingo's been on. Cooking pasta in his pants, apparently, this afternoon. It's an image. But yeah, if you can do better than Right Said Fred, 166-177. We've got about 10 minutes, and then we will play you the Guilty Pleasure track and music from the Superman Lovers. That's on the way next.
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Pete Tong and Seal. It is killer on Manx Radio. The Heritage Orchestra in there as well. Absolutely fantastic. Right then, if you're out and about around Douglas today, this afternoon, do be patient because we are getting reports in that it is not the most pleasant of cities to drive around at the moment. Of course, the roads are shut for Manx Grand Prix and Classic TT qualifying. All roads are due to be reopened by 4:30. Weather permitting, they will shut again at 6 o'clock tonight. 6:30, Formula 1, Junior 600, Senior Max Grand Prix and Super Sport Max Grand Prix. 7:15 for Lightweight, Ultra Lightweight, Junior Max Grand Prix and Sport Bike MGP. And then 7:50 tonight, Historic Senior and Historic Junior. You can find out and follow all that over on Manx Radio Motorsport. But if you are out and about, certainly around Douglas at the moment, roads are very, very busy indeed. Apparently the access road is also proving troublesome this afternoon. Do be patient, plan accordingly. We will keep you up to date on that situation throughout the afternoon. It's James in for Alex. We're going to the movies very soon after we head back to 1996. Can't believe this is 30 years ago. Summer 96. I think it's on Now 34. Yeah, I think it is. The yellow covered Now. Saved up me pocket money for that one. Loved this track as well back then. Still quite like it now. It's how bizarre. Brother.

0: is a great track. Sounds like nothing else, does it? OMC. How bizarre. Afternoon to Mr. Davis. Hello to you, sir. Now 34 indeed. Now tell me, do you like popcorn? Yeah, I do too. You can win some next. I can't win it. That's the difference. You can win it. I can't win it. It is Manx at the Movies. Let's go there next.
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0: Grab your popcorn, else, ladies and gentlemen, it's time for Manx at the Movies. How grim are the grind, pops on Brenner's Henya Sarah, tea tress on Mananach, Ekna Filmen.
1: And it's that time of the afternoon where we head to the movies. The Manx Radio Popcorn is all for grabs with Popcorn A. And if you fancy winning it, of course you do, it's popcorn. Then you've just got to tell me what today's film is. 166-177 is the number. Your name and the correct answer, please. That's our WhatsApp number as well as the text here into the studio. And today's film clip, it's not the hardest one we've ever had. You can at least have a go at it. Sounds like this.
2: God creates dinosaurs. God destroys dinosaurs. God creates man. Man destroys God. Man creates dinosaurs.
1: What do you reckon? Yeah, come on, it's easy, isn't it?
2: God creates dinosaurs. God destroys dinosaurs. God creates man. Man destroys God. Man creates dinosaurs.
1: 166-177 is the number. 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
2: God creates dinosaurs. God destroys dinosaurs. God creates man. Man destroys God. Man creates dinosaurs.
1: Dinosaurs eat man.

0: Now that is the sound of the Basement Jacks and Romeo. Now then, it is time for our guilty pleasure track. It's from our secret playlist. Domingo was on, he's after a bit of Right Said Fred. We did play Right Said Fred only a week or so ago. You'll just have to put that on your own iPod, I'm afraid. Because Denise and Callum have been on. I think it's a guilty pleasure. I think it qualifies. We're going to head back to what, 1986? 1987, we're going back to. And Denise and Callum have suggested a bit of Los Lobos.
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0: It's our guilty pleasure track from the secret playlist this afternoon. Denise and Callum, after a bit of Los Lobos. Yeah, I think it just about qualifies as a guilty pleasure, doesn't it? Worryingly, one of my wife's absolute favourite records.
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0: She might be a bit angry with me for admitting that to you.

0: What a record that is. Creedence Clearwater Revival. That is Bad Moon Rising.
1: Grab your popcorn, else, ladies and gentlemen, it's time for Manx at the Movies. How grim are the grind, pops on Brenner's Genia Sarah, tea tress on Mananach, Ekna Filman.
0: So, how are you getting on with today's film? Our clip sounds like this today.
2: God creates dinosaurs. God destroys dinosaurs. God creates man. Man destroys God. Man creates dinosaurs.
0: I think even if you're not 100% sure, you can have a crack at it today. 166-177, that number if you want to get yourself in the draw for the Manx Radio Popcorn from our friends at Popcorn, eh? We just need the correct answer and your name. Tracy in the draw, well done to you. Also, Pam from Onken, stuck in traffic on the access road. Horrible out there today, isn't it? She has text back in, says she's not driving, she is the passenger. Pam, I never doubted you for a second. Have to explain yourself to me. You're in the draw, though, for that popcorn. Go on, have a go. 166-177.
2: God creates dinosaurs. God destroys dinosaurs. God creates man. Man destroys God. Man creates dinosaurs.
0: So that is today's clear. If you want to get yourself in the draw for the Manx Radio Popcorn, 166-177. If you're still struggling, we'll give you a few clues after 4 o'clock.
2: God creates dinosaurs. God destroys dinosaurs. God creates man. Man destroys God. Man creates dinosaurs.

Got to say hello to Gregory this afternoon. Big Lighthouse Family fan. Big Lighthouse Family fan. This is a bit of Goodbye Heartbreak.

That is Lighthouse Family. Goodbye Heartbreak on Manx Radio. James with you through until 5 o'clock in for Alex today. We are going to have some more Manx at the Movies. Some clues for you in the next hour. We're going to give you a chance to win a Manx Radio mug as well. We are very good to you. Very good. What a track this is. Back to the year 2000, can't believe it's 26 years old. Richard Ashcroft, A Song for the Lovers.

0: Must apologise to the neighbours up here on Douglas Head. Had that cranked right up. Got to be played loud. What a record that is. 26 years old, Richard Ashcroft. He's older than that. Song for the lovers. Spanx Radio, James in for Alex. I'm here with you through till 5.
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just a reminder, if you are out and about today, certainly around Douglas, do be very patient. Plan accordingly. There's a bit of congestion out and about, of course, due to the practices. Those roads

0: Federation says its rider Mauro Poncini was involved in the incident during qualifying. Sports editor Rob Pritchard reports.
1: The incident happened on the first lap of the second qualifying session of the 2026 Manx Grand Prix races at Cruickshanks in Ramsey. Swiss Moto has described the 29-year-old as a person with an extraordinary heart who was well-loved by fellow riders and appreciated by all for his great humanity. The Federation, which has translated its tribute into three languages on its social media channels, adds he will forever remain part of our motorcycling family.
0: You can find more on this story at manxradio.com. Ahead of next month's general election, a meeting will be held in Peel this evening to hear more about what residents want from the next administration. Not affiliated to any candidate, the meeting begins at 7 o'clock in the town's Centenary Centre. Meanwhile, a fifth candidate has announced their intention to stand in Douglas East in September's election. Andrew Forster is standing as a member of the new political party Change. The party's priorities include rebuilding government and abolishing the Council of Ministers, overhauling the healthcare system, and, quote, ending mass immigration. Also standing in the constituency are Claire Barber, Joni Farragher, Dave Mackey, and Andrew Saunders. And in sport, Ayr United have taken voluntary relegation to the second tier of Manx football ahead of the new season. The Isle of Man FA has confirmed it's accepted a request by the club to move down to Arden and Drogon Limited Division 2 due to the team losing multiple players over the summer and struggling for numbers. We'll turn to the latest international news now, and a murder investigation and a manhunt have begun after two men were stabbed to death in Glasgow. Emergency services discovered the bodies of Paul Lafferty and Gary Beaton at a flat in the Partick area of the city 3 days ago. Detective Superintendent Cheryl Kelly has been speaking at the scene.
2: A knife has been used in this investigation. Just now I wouldn't comment further in relation to that, but what I would do is appeal for witnesses who know any information about the whereabouts and movements of Gary and Paul on Friday morning, preceding them being found dead on Sunday afternoon, to come forward.
0: The father who drowned in the sea at Shoreham yesterday has been identified as a Palestinian refugee. His partner and their teenage daughter also died. A younger girl remains in a critical condition. And there's been a 17% spike in the number of parking tickets issued by private companies last year. The RAC warns the unregulated industry is costing drivers more than £4.5 million a day. Manx Radio News at 3 minutes past four, our next at five. 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
3: 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The Roads Open car is now leaving St Ninian's to begin opening the roads on the TT Mountain course. Further update will be issued in due course. 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
3: Well, showers are expected to affect the island at times. Risk is going to continue into the evening with moderately local fresh westerly winds. Temperatures, they're going to be around 18 degrees Celsius.
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0: Grab your popcorn, else, ladies and gentlemen, it's time for Manx at the Movies. How grim are the grind, pops on Brenner's Henia Sarah, T Tress on Mananach, Ekna Filmen.
1: Oh, a bit of Samantha Mumba and a bit of Freddie Mercury for you to get the hour underway. Let's head back to the movies, shall we? Today's clip sounds, he says, like this.
2: God creates dinosaurs. God destroys dinosaurs. God creates man. Man destroys God. Man creates dinosaurs.
1: So what do you reckon? 166, 177, the correct answer and your name, please. And you can go in the draw for the Manx Radio Popcorn with our friends at Popcorn A. So 1993, Steven Spielberg blockbuster. Stars Sam Neill, stars Jeff Goldblum, and it stars Richard Attenborough, who came up with a dreadful idea. What do you reckon our film is today? 166, 177.
2: God creates dinosaurs. God destroys dinosaurs. God creates man. Man destroys God. Man creates dinosaurs.
1: 1993, Steven Spielberg blockbuster starring Sam Neill, Jeff Goldblum, and Richard Attenborough.
2: God creates dinosaurs. God destroys dinosaurs. God creates man. Man destroys God. Man creates dinosaurs.
1: Go on, have a go. Get yourself in the draw for that popcorn. 166, 177. And while you think on, here's Natalie Imbruglia to entertain you.

0: Great track from Natalie Imbruglia. Torn, she was Beth in Neighbours, wasn't she, back in the day? Always a big, big fan of Beth from Neighbours. Bizarrely, Natalie Imbruglia went out with Jacques Villeneuve back in the late 90s. A very bizarre decision. For those of you who don't know, Jacques Villeneuve, Formula One world champion, 1997. Arguably the most overrated Formula One world champion of all time. Anyway, enough of that. That'll just get me started. Should do this.
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0: Made very hard work of his world championship in the best car. Right, let's have a look at what is happening out and about. Of course, it is Manx Grand Prix. Roads around Douglas have been a little bit hectic today, so even though the roads have now started to reopen, do be patient out and about. The official word is the roads open, cars leaving St Ninian's. Further updates in due course. For your safety of yourselves and others, please remember that the roads remain closed until the roads open car has passed through your location. So do be careful out and about. Elsewhere, the temporary lights on Douglas Road near King William's College, they're there 24 hours a day for electricity works. Balfouric Road is closed for resurfacing, that is in Colby, and up in Ramsey the swing bridge is closed for repairs. Down at the airport, everything is running to schedule, and on the high seas the Ben McCree has departed Heysham. That should be back in Douglas for 6:15. And the Mananan will be back in Douglas. That'll be here at 10:30 this evening. That is currently on its way to Liverpool. Leaving Liverpool again at 7:45, back here for 10:30. And just a reminder, the roads are beginning to open around the TT course. Car has left St Ninian's. Further updates in due course. For your safety of yourself and others, please remember that the roads remain closed until the roads open car has passed through your location.
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0: Back to 1986, Ken Wilde, and You Keep Me Hanging on Manx Radio. James, if Alex with you through until 5 o'clock. Now, an update for you on tonight's road closing. Well, they're not happening. This evening's qualifying sessions have now been cancelled due to the forecasted heavy showers. There'll be no further qualifying today and no further road closures this evening once all the roads have opened. And those roads right now are open between St Ninian's and Ramsey. For the safety of yourselves and others, of course, please remember that roads remain closed until the road's open car has passed your location. So no entering the roads until the road's open car has gone past you. And a reminder that this evening's qualifying session has been cancelled due to the forecasted heavy showers that are on the way. So that's the latest from the Classic TT and Manx Grand Prix. Of course, commentary will return tomorrow. Chris Boyd and the crew over on Manx Radio Motorsport. Right now, though, let's pick a winner.
1: Grab your popcorn, as ladies and gentlemen, it's time for Manx at the Movies. How grim are the grind, pops on Brenner's Henia Serra, T-Tress on Mananach, Ekna Filman.
0: It was a 1993 Steven Spielberg blockbuster. And the clip today sounded like this.
2: God creates dinosaurs. God destroys dinosaurs. God creates man. Man destroys God. Man creates dinosaurs.
0: And in fairness, even if you weren't sure, you could have had a crack at it, couldn't you? Gregory, correct. Cooking his pasta this afternoon. Mackenzie, you're right as well. So is Donna. Lindy, bang on the money. Nikki B, well done to you. Alan in Chester, yes, correct. Colm, working with the hounds, the Zaffy. Simon in Colby. Joe and Tiff in Ballasalla, absolutely spot on. Tracy got it right. It was easy, wasn't it?
2: God creates dinosaurs. God destroys dinosaurs. God creates man. Man destroys God. Man creates dinosaurs.
0: But we're going to say well done to Pam from Onken. Pam from Onken, you have won yourself the Manx Radio Popcorn. Our prizes team will be in touch with you. Well done. From our friends at Popcorn A, that Manx Radio Popcorn is yours. Manx at the Movies will return.

0: It's an absolute classic from Ocean Colour Scene. Right, we've given away the popcorn. Now let's give you a chance to win yourself a Manx Radio mug. We've got a Manx-related question for you. You've got about, what, 5-10 minutes to get your answers in. And this is Manx Grand Prix. Let's have a Manx Grand Prix-related question. What speed do you need to have lapped the Manx Grand Prix mountain course in to join the Tommy Club? It is the famous Tommy Club. It's been around for 22 years now. But I want to know, what lap speed do you need to have done to join the Tommy Club at the Manx Grand Prix? 166-177 is the number if you want to get yourself in the draw for the Manx Radio mug. Your name and correct answer, please. That's on WhatsApp as well. What lap speed do you need to have done to join the Tommy Club at the Manx Grand Prix? 166-177.
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That is Mars and Pump Up the Volume. So we've got a new schedule for tomorrow, Thursday the 20th of August, for the Manx Grand Prix. Roads closing at 12:30 tomorrow. 1:15 is the lightweight, ultra lightweight, junior Manx Grand Prix and sport bike Manx Grand Prix. 10 past 2 for Formula 1, junior 600, senior Manx Grand Prix and super sport MGP. 5 past 3 for the historic senior and historic junior. All roads open by 4:30 tomorrow, closing again at 6 o'clock. And then 6:30 for Formula 1, junior 600, senior Manx Grand Prix and super sport Manx Grand Prix. 7:15 for lightweight, ultra lightweight, junior MGP and sport bike Manx Grand Prix. And then 7:50 for historic senior and historic junior. So all roads closing tomorrow afternoon at 12:30. Open again for 4:30, closing at 6 and then opening no later than 9. That is tomorrow's schedule.

fantastic St Etienne. He's on the phone on Manx Radio, 15 minutes away from 5, 15 minutes away from Rhi Evans. She's going to get you home this evening. Right then, it is time to give a Manx Radio mug away. As it's Manx Grand Prix, we asked you, what speed do you have to do to join the Tommy Club? It's been around for 22 years. What lap speed do you have to do at the Manx Grand Prix to join the Tommy Club? Well done to Sue and St John's. Stan and Susan got it right. Nane got it right, Mackenzie's grandma. Frank in Sulby, well done to you. Big Nick. Craig Thompson listening to us in Scotland. I'll say hello to everybody on the Isle of Man. Hello. Also, Pete in Castletown. The correct answer is 120 miles per hour at the Manx Grand Prix. And winning our Manx Radio mug is Donna. Well done to you, Donna. You've won yourself the Manx Radio mug. I have more Manx to Mind for you tomorrow. More mugs up for grabs. Yes, it was the 1st of September 2004. Tommy Lucas created Manx Grand Prix history by becoming the first rider ever to lap at over 120 miles an hour. He did it 120.280 miles an hour 22 years ago. Wow, incredible. So Donna's won the mug. We'll have more Manx to Mind for you tomorrow, Donna. Our prize team will be in touch. Well, let's go back in time, back to the very early 90s, the fantastic REM. This is Losing My Religion on Manx Radio.

Oh, we love a bit of mandolin in the afternoon. REM and Losing My Religion. Nearly it for me, just 9 minutes away from five, 9 minutes away from the home run with Rhianne Evans. And then from 6:30, it is Howard Kane with Spotlight. And this evening, H hears about Litfest and also some changes ahead of the deadline to apply to be the island's next bard. It's not too late to put your name forward. It is Spotlight straight after the home run. All episodes as well can be found as a podcast. And then after Howard, it is Ben Cunningham with Greatest Hits. Ernie's here at 9 o'clock. And then Dave Moore is back. He's back with you tonight with After Hours. You'll have Mind Match and all the usuals in there. Why would you want to be anywhere else? Do you know what? It's been an absolute pleasure being with you this afternoon. Thank you very much for joining me. I will speak to you again tomorrow afternoon from 3 o'clock. We'll do it all again. More popcorn, more mugs, more great tunes, just like this. New Order playing us out. Reach next. Have a good one. Ta-da.

0: Hello, this is Andy Wint. Next on Man in Line is ManxCare's interim chief exec, former medical director, Dr. Chris Stockport. ManxCare faces a raft of issues, the rising demand for services, workforce shortages, expensive temporary staffing, financial pressure, limited capacity, waiting lists, increased reliance on off-island care, tension between hospital and community care, and the question of governance and the relationship with the DHSC. And that's just for starters. So how does he see ManxCare's situation and what do you think? Talk to ManxCare's interim chief executive, Chris Stockport. 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

0: Good afternoon, my friend. I hope you're having a lovely day so far. Rhianne with you on day 3 of 5 of Home Run this week, and I've been thoroughly enjoying myself so far, and that is massively down to you, so thank you. Loads coming up today, and I know, unfortunately, qualifying may have been cancelled tonight, but we've got a motorsport-heavy show for you. But first, the news. So on air, on DAB online, on smart devices and on FM radio from Douglas in the Isle of Man, this is your very own Manx Radio.
1: 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I'm Lewis Foster. Tonight's Manx Grand Prix and Classic TT qualifying session has been cancelled due to forecasted heavy showers. All roads around the Snaefell Mountain

0: described the 29-year-old as a person with an extraordinary heart who was well-loved by fellow riders and appreciated by all for his great humanity. The Federation, which has translated its tribute into three languages on its social media channels, adds he will forever remain part of our motorcycling family.
1: And you can find more on this story at manxradio.com. A farm in Peel has applied for planning permission to rebuild an agricultural barn destroyed by fire. The barn at Starvey Farm caught alight in January 2023, and the family has been making use of temporary buildings since. It hopes the new barn will help get activities on the farm back to full strength. A meeting will be held in Peel this evening to hear more about what residents want from the next administration. Sam Turton reports.
2: The meeting is the third to be held around the island, following early ones in Douglas Central and Rushen constituencies. Tonight's meeting is to allow the people of Peel the opportunity to share their concerns, ideas and hopes of the next administration ahead of September's general election. While it is open to candidates to attend, organisers say they have no political affiliations or intentions themselves and are asking those who are standing to listen rather than take part so as to allow the free flow of ideas. Tonight's meeting at the Centenary Centre gets underway at 7pm and you can find out more at manxradio.com.
1: And the number of candidates now standing in Glenfeibre and Peel in September's general election is 9. Mark Cleater intends to stand for the new political party, Change. The party's priorities include reforming government, housing and a stronger economy. Also standing in the constituency are Katrina Baptist, Trevor Cowan, Colleen Dale-Beaton, Daniel Davison, James Hampton, Ray Harmer, Alex Perriam and Geoffrey Pugh. We'll turn to the latest international news now, and three family members who died after getting into difficulty in water off the West Sussex coast have been named by police. Palestinian refugee Hassan El-Kawas lost his life along with 14-year-old daughter Sarah and his partner Zaina Elaine, who was 37. Police are treating the deaths of two men whose bodies were found in Glasgow on Sunday as murder. Detectives believe a knife was used and say they're keeping an open mind as to whether there was more than one killer. The UK Chancellor insists Britain's economy is resilient despite the rate of inflation rising to its highest level since March. July's increase to 2.9% comes as the Iran war pushed the energy price cap up. And in sport, Sheffield United could face a 12-point deduction after a company owned by their co-chairman was wound up at the High Court. The Championship club's former owners claim they're still owed £35 million following the takeover in 2024. Manx Radio News approaching 4 minutes past five, our next at 6 o'clock. In the meantime, stay up to date by following Manx Radio on social media or by heading over to manxradio.com.
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3: Thank you very much, David Britton, for today's forecast. So scattered showers will continue this evening and overnight as the moderate westerly winds veer northerly overnight and a minimum temperature of 11 degrees Celsius. Showers will continue at first tomorrow morning, then are due to clear later on in the morning with sunny spells developing. Moderate to fresh northeast wind gradually backing north or northwest with a top temperature of 17 degrees Celsius, then the risk of further showers in the evening. Sunset this evening is at 8:41 and sunrise in the morning is at 4 minutes past six.
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3: Me. Anyway, coming up on Home Run today, as I said, though things have been cancelled for tonight, I apologise on behalf of the Isle of Man weather. We do have a motorsport heavy show for you. So a popular MGP viewing venue has announced temporary closure for the rest of practice week. Newcomers at this year's

0: MGP and Classic TT are getting by with a little help from local charities. The organisers of the Southern 100 are releasing a survey and want to hear from you about how the event has gone this year. I've got another 2 minutes to tell you from the latest candidate that is standing in this September's general election, and a lovely interview with Culture Vanin, plus some music and company, and that's pretty much it. I shouldn't have added "and" at the end. Anyway, as Lewis said in the news, tonight's Manx Grand Prix in Classic TT qualifying session has been cancelled. Race organisers say this is due to forecasted heavy showers. As a result, there will be no further road closures around the Snaefell mountain course once all roads have been reopened following the conclusion of this afternoon's timed practice. A schedule for tomorrow is expected to be released in due course, and we'll, as soon as we know that, we will get it out to you ASAP. Meanwhile, it has been confirmed there are plans to hold two timed practice sessions tomorrow, with the afternoon contingency slot to be utilised. This means roads around the Snaefell mountain course will shut on Thursday at 12:30 before practice for all MGP and Classic TT categories. Roads around the course will then reopen no later than 4:30 tomorrow afternoon before shutting once more at 6. All classes will once again get the chance to head out for timed practice before highways around the course then reopen for a final time no later than 9 o'clock tomorrow night. Sticking with the MGP, a popular viewing venue on the TT course has announced its temporary closure during the rest of the Manx Grand Prix qualifying period. The White House in Kirkmichael offers one of the best vantage points to watch the bikes as they exit the village at high speed. But Dawn Worthington from the venue says the need for race organisers to make last-minute decisions about qualifying sessions makes it difficult to prepare, especially in respect of catering.
1: There wasn't a single reason behind that. It was just a variety of different things. We had the fantastic Rachel and Steve from Terry's Taters running the catering. They operated on Sunday at quite a big loss with a lot of food waste. So we probably over-catered it for the qualifying week. And just with the weather outlook for the remainder of qualifying, you know, they would have done it. They're fantastic, but we couldn't ask them to come and operate at a loss for a full week. It's just, it's not viable. It wouldn't have been fair to them.
2: Presumably this is down to the late decisions, is it, by the organisers because of the weather conditions, which leaves you little room to prepare?
1: Yes, a little bit, but they can't really help that. I mean, the weather is just, it's passing showers. It is just unpredictable, unfortunately. So they're just doing the best that they can. And, you know, it's the first time that Manx GP has been an event at the White House. It's usually just they do TT. So we didn't really know what to expect, and we're learning each time. And then, you know, we're family run. It's just mum, dad and daughter. We're parking the cars. We're giving out the wristbands, we're doing the rubbish and cleaning the portaloos. And unfortunately, myself and my dad were taken down with illness this week, so it was all falling onto my mum and just our amazing neighbours that were helping out as well. But yeah, it just wasn't viable this week to continue. So weather's looking to really book up for the weekend. So we're going to fully open on Friday, and Rachel and Steve will have their potatoes there.
2: Yeah, and of course, for the spectators, that must be great news, because you do have an amazing vantage point there, don't you?
1: Yeah, everyone that came for TT just had great things to say about it. So it was lovely to hear. And yeah, it was a great view completely down the whole of Kirkmichael, really. And just very comfortable to be there. We've got comfortable seats and the food and drink available and the toilet facilities, and there's lots of space for parking. So yeah, it's a great spot.
2: So all we can do now is hope for good weather from the weekend and onwards for the rest of next week.
1: Definitely. Well, it's looking like a really good weekend, so we'll start with that. I am obsessively watching the weather, so as is everyone, I'm sure.
0: Dawn Worthington there talking to Simon from the Manx Radio Newsroom. And the White House will reopen for spectators from Friday, the 21st of August onwards. We heard in the news at the top of the hour that tributes are being paid to the rider killed during last night's Manx Grand Prix qualifying session. Lewis joins me in the studio now, and we've had a statement through from organisers.
3: We have, yes. So earlier today, the Swiss Moto Federation confirmed its rider, 29-year-old Mauro Poncini, had died during Tuesday evening's qualifying session. Race officials have just now issued this statement, which says the competitor, who was a newcomer from Switzerland, died following an incident at Cruikshanks on the opening lap of the second qualifying session. They say Mauro was an experienced competitor within the Supersport and Super Twin classes, with an established record of competing at a number of road racing events prior to making his mountain course debut this year. The Manx Grand Prix races pass on their deepest sympathy to his family and friends.
0: Lewis, thank you very much.

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0: Well, apologies if you've heard this story three times within the past 15 minutes. But as tonight's Manx Grand Prix and Classic TT qualifying sessions have been cancelled, it means that there will be no further road closures around the Snaefell mountain course once all roads have been reopened following the conclusion of this afternoon's timed practice. A schedule for tomorrow, though, is expected to be released in due course. Meanwhile, it's been confirmed there are plans to hold two timed practice sessions tomorrow, with the afternoon contingency slot to be utilised. This means roads around the Snaefell mountain course will shut on Thursday at 12:30 before practice for all MGP and Classic TT categories. Roads around the course will then reopen no later than 4:30 tomorrow afternoon before shutting again at 6 o'clock. All classes will once again get the chance to head out for time practice before highways around the course will then reopen for a final time no later than 9 o'clock tomorrow night. Looking at the skies, not much to report really. Everything is departing on time, and arrivals wise, everything is due to arrive on time, I'm happy to report. And looking over at the high seas, a similar story. Everything is departing and arriving as scheduled. If you know of anything going on out and about on the roads that you think people should know about, do drop me a message on 166 177. That would be most helpful. Thank you.
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0: Good afternoon, Adam. Who says, good afternoon, friend. Nice to be in the ANC as opposed to the AHC. I don't know what ANC is. I'm trying to figure it out on the spot. And no, I don't have it. Leave it with me. Work is busy, says Adam. Didn't ask, but thank you for letting me know. But I'm tuned in just to see what you sound like during daylight hours. Probably disappointing, I would be my guess. That's what I've been. Afternoon club. Well, I am known for my intelligence and my quick thinking, so my parents will be very happy to hear about all the money that went into my degree and masters, and I wasn't able to figure out ANC being afternoon club. Have a fab and groovy show. Well, thank you, Adam. I was, until I started getting crippling anxiety about my intelligence levels. Hope you're well, my friend. Right, newcomers at this year's Manx Grand Prix and Classic TT are receiving a helping hand from two local charities. First-timers at both meetings have been presented with £900, courtesy of the Mike Hailwood Foundation and Tracy's Pictures. In addition, MGP debutants have received a separate £500 donation from the Manx Grand Prix Supporters Club. Former mountain course competitor and vice chairman of the Manx Motorcycle Club, Jim Hunter, explains why these organisations like to give something back to the riders where they can.
2: So the Mike Hailwood Foundation was set up obviously in memory of Mike, killed in a road traffic accident in 1981. And Adrian Earnshaw, Peter Neal and Jeff Duke set about setting up the association to keep Mike's memory going. And it's all about supporting riders who want to come and learn to ride the mountain course. That's obviously an expensive game. They have to attend two newcomer weekends on the build-up to the event. So as part of that, they incur a lot of expense. So the idea of the presentations we've made is to sort of pay them back a little bit.
3: You'll know personally, and of course everyone associated with the Manx Grand Prix knows just how much effort and money goes into just getting here in the first place as well. So to be able to give that little bit back, particularly for those who are coming here for the first time, how important is that to yourselves?
2: Well, one of the biggest constraints on anybody competing in motorcycle sport is the money to do it with. So any support is greatly appreciated. The really nice thing about today's presentation is people weren't expecting it. They weren't expecting the donation from the Manx Grand Prix Supporters Club on Saturday. That was £500 per rider. They weren't expecting the donation today from the Hailwood Foundation, from the back of newcomer. It's a real surprise. That's another £900. So you add those two things together, that's a nice sum of cash to help people on their way.
3: And just finally as well, you know just as well as anyone else what it's like to be going down Bray Hill for the first time as well in the years gone by. You know, for those newcomers especially doing it for the first time, just how special can these 2 weeks be?
2: Yeah, well, it's the greatest thrill ever. I've competed on lots of circuits in lots of different places, but nothing quite matches the thrill of going down Brayhill. And I was just thinking that it's around about 40 years. 1986 is when I first rode. Seems like yesterday, and I'll never ever forget the impression it made on me. And I'll be eternally grateful to the Manx Motorcycle Club for putting the event on, and it's a fantastic thing to be part of. And we're just wishing all the guys the very best of luck. Hope they love it, and hope they keep supporting it in the future.
0: Oh, that's lovely, isn't it? That was former mountain course competitor and vice chairman of the Manx Motorcycle Club, Jim Hunter, speaking to Manx Radio Sports' Rob Pritchard, who you will hear shortly with the sport headlines.

0: Alanis Morissette, Head Over Feet. Lou is back in the studio and has your headlines coming up shortly. If you're stuck in traffic, I mean, earlier it took, and I know the roads will be opening now, but it took me 20 minutes to drive from Tesco to Douglas Head. So if you do find that you are stuck in traffic and you would like a song to pass, you know, 3 minutes and 30 seconds or to four minutes, do let me know because I've got some wiggle room. So there is a price, but we'll get to that later on.
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0: And now Lou is back in the studio with your latest news headlines. Faster Mai, Lou.
1: Faster Mai. The Swiss Moto Federation has paid tribute to the rider killed in last night's Manx Grand Prix session. 29-year-old Mauro Poncini is described as a person with an extraordinary heart who was well-loved by fellow riders and appreciated by all for his great humanity. Tonight's Manx Grand Prix and Classic TT qualifying session has been cancelled due to the forecasted heavy showers. A schedule for tomorrow has now been published, with afternoon and evening practice sessions planned. And if you're in Peel this evening, a public meeting is taking place with the aim of finding out what residents want from the island's next administration. Not affiliated to any candidate, the meeting begins at 7 o'clock in the town's Centenary Centre. In the international news, three members of the same family who drowned in Shoreham yesterday afternoon have been named by police. Palestinian refugee Hassan El-Kawas lost his life along with 14-year-old daughter Sarah and his partner Zaina Elaine. A younger girl remains in hospital. The UK Prime Minister wants every rough sleeper in England offered a way off the streets by Christmas. Andy Burnham says his plans will be funded by an investment of over £100 million. And EasyJet's stopping flights from Leeds Bradford Airport from early next year. The airline says it's focusing on more popular routes and has offered customers a refund or a free transfer.
0: Thank you very much, Lou. Sport next.
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0: And in the studio with your live sport, it is Rob Pritchard. Faster Mai, Rob.
3: Faster Mai, and starting in motorsport, the Manx Grand Prix is now also paying tribute following the death of a rider during last night's Manx Grand Prix and Classic TT qualifying session. Mauro Poncini lost his life following an incident at Cruickshanks in Ramsey on the first lap of the senior/supersport MGP time practice on Tuesday, the 18th of August. Describing the 29-year-old as an experienced competitor, MGP officials say they are passing on their deepest sympathies to the rider's family and friends at this time. Mr. Poncini from Caslano in Switzerland, organisers say he had an established record of competing at road racing events before making his debut on the Snaefell Mountain course in 2026. You can read the full statement from the Manx Grand Prix races at manxradio.com. Elsewhere in football, Ayr United have taken voluntary relegation to the second tier of Manx football ahead of the 26-27 season. The Isle of Man Football Association has confirmed it has accepted a request by the club to move down to Ardern and Drugger Limited Division 2, which is due to Ayr United losing multiple players over the summer and struggling for numbers. It will be the only team the club fields this season, as it will not enter a combination squad for the forthcoming campaign. Separately, the FA has also given the green light to a request from Governors Athletic to only put out a combination team for the new season due to numerous individuals leaving the club during the summer period. As a result, Governors Athletic will only contest Ardern and Drugger Limited Combination 2. Elsewhere, it's also been announced that Michael United will return to Ardern and Drugger Limited Division 2 as they are now in a position to submit both first and combination sides. And finally, FC Isle of Man's unbeaten start to the 26-27 NWCFL Premier Division season has stretched to four games after a 1-1 draw with Drawsden last night. The Ravens went a goal down inside 12 minutes thanks to a strike from Nelson Van for the Bloods. Lee Dixon's men then fought back and eventually levelled the tie after half-time through a Charlie Higgins penalty. As a result, FC Isle of Man now sit top of the league standings after four games played with 8 points. They now have a 10-day wait before travelling to Trafford on Saturday, the 29th of August.
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0: That was Steppenwolf, Born to be Wild, and before that, the Eagles, Take It Easy. Two very conflicting messages in back-to-back songs, so I can only apologise for any confusion that caused. First of my Gary, lovely to hear from you, my friend. Who's Gary, who says, I'm actually listening live today. Excellent news, Gary. I shall pay any debts for not listening live. Well, yes, I mean, lucky you said that, because there was someone heading your way with a baseball bat, but I'll call him back. Surely the afternoon show should be called BHC, Before Hours Club. Thank you very much for spelling that out after hearing my inability to be able to figure out letters in a row. Words. Anyhow, good to be listening live, says Gary. Cup of tea on the side for you. Don't let the station bosses know. Thank you very much. I won't tell anyone. If you could possibly play Teak's Sunshine. We need sunshine, not thunder and rain. Thank you. I would love to, but we don't actually have that in the system. So if I can play another weather-based sunshine song for you, do let me know within the next 5 minutes. And if you don't, then I will just pick one on your behalf. I don't feel comfortable taking that autonomy off you, Gary. So if you can make it quick, that'd be great. Good afternoon, Gillian, who says, can you put out a list of all named candidates and constituencies so far on one of your Facebook pages, please? Not each individually on single postings. Thank you, Gillian. That is a good question, Gillian. I have forwarded your email down to the newsroom, so hopefully someone can help or at least get back to you. And fast my Graham. I hope you're having a lovely day, my friend. I'm going to speak to you soon. But first, I don't know if this is for me or if it is for MGP Radio. Either way, I've got a little bit of Crowded House Pineapple Head coming up shortly. But first, organisers of the Southern 100 Road Races are seeking feedback on this year's event from anyone connected with the race meeting in the south of the island. The Southern 100 Club has launched a survey and is inviting competitors, spectators, volunteers, residents and more to give their thoughts on how the 2026 occasion went. The aim, officials say, is to help shape the future of the races. Callum Staley from the club says it's important they get views from as wide a range of people as possible.
1: I think we've made some real progress over the past few years in terms of the event and the number of people visiting the event. And it came about in a committee meeting, really, a discussion that we've never really gone out and asked each stakeholder what they want or what they currently think of the event and things that we can improve on. For example, this year we added the Wednesday morning session, and we got some really good feedback on that from local businesses around the south of the island, because it brought people to the south in the morning and then they stayed and went for lunch and went for drinks and things like that in the afternoon, and then went obviously back to the course. So things like that, we're always looking to improve things as much as we can, and it felt like the right time to try and get feedback from people.
2: First and foremost, the Southern 100 Club is looking to put on a racing spectacle for all those that are connected with it. But how important is it that the event also does its part for the Castletown area?
1: Yeah, it's vital, to be honest, and it's something that we're really conscious of and trying to promote local businesses as much as we can. And that's why traditionally we have the Monday evening session, the Tuesday evening session. This year, obviously, I had Wednesday morning and evening before all day on Thursday, and it allows people to not only come for the racing but have a summer holiday as such and explore the island and support the local businesses on the island.
2: And of course, a crucial side of it as well, outside of the actual racing itself, is the residents around the Balloon course as well. How important is it that you do whatever you can for them to make sure that they stay satisfied while you're looking to put a racing event on?
1: Yeah, like I said about the local businesses, the local residents are just as important. And without their support to the races, it simply wouldn't happen. So anything we can do to help them, whether that's communication with them or whatever we can do, really, we're in regular contact to try and keep that relationship as good as possible and liaise with them whenever there are any changes to what is the tradition of the Southern 100.
2: Now, this survey is open for just under a month. Is the idea of that deadline potentially to try and, if there are indeed things that people put forward that they think should change or need to be altered. Is that aimed at being allowed to bring changes into play before next year, should they be required?
1: Yeah, that's correct. Yeah, that's the thinking behind the survey is open for just under a month. And like you said, that gives us time to work on things, review the responses, and then work on things over the winter and implement any changes that we think are necessary after the feedback. Hopefully in time for next year. We've got lots of plans in the pipeline already for next year. So hopefully it's another exciting year.
0: The survey is open until the 14th of September 2026 and is available to take part in online at www.southern100.com. Once again, that is www.southern100.com. Gary, thank you. Rapid getting back to me. I appreciate that. Gary says, gutted you don't have that in the system. Let's go for a classic, which I'm sure you would have picked. The Beatles, Here Comes the Sun. Thank you. Also, thank you for calling off the baseball bat. You're welcome. I mean, I've tried to get hold of them, but they're not answering. So if you see someone who's relatively close to you holding a baseball bat, make the assumption that it's for you and just get out of there quickly. Okay, but I'll keep calling. I'm sure they'll pick up eventually.
3: Hello, this is Andy Wint. Next on Man in Line is ManxCare's interim chief exec, former medical director, Dr. Chris Stockport. ManxCare faces a raft of issues, the rising demand for services, workforce shortages, expensive temporary staffing, financial pressure, limited capacity, waiting lists, increased reliance on off-island care, tension between hospital and community care, and the question of governance and the relationship with the DHSC. And that's just for starters. So how does he see ManxCare's situation and what do you think? Talk to ManxCare's interim chief executive, Chris Stockport, tomorrow at midday on smart devices, on air, online, on Manx Radio.

0: The Beatles, Here Comes the Sun, especially for you, Gary. Now, this September, the Isle of Man heads to the polls for the House of Keys general election. Eligible voters aged 16 and over will have the chance to choose the 24 MHKs who will represent their constituencies for the next 5 years. And in the lead-up to polling day, we'll be bringing you as much information as possible about the candidates standing in your area. As part of this, we're inviting every candidate to take part in 2 minutes to tell us, a chance for them to speak directly to you and explain in no more than 2 minutes why they deserve your vote. Andy Saunders is standing as an independent candidate in the constituency of Douglas East, and this is his 2 minutes to tell us.
1: Hi, I'm Andy Saunders, and I want to share my views about Douglas East and the Isle of Man with you all. At the heart of my campaign is a commitment to supporting our young families. We all know how important it is for our young people to stay and feel like they can build their futures here on the Isle of Man. That means we need to tackle affordable housing, we need to have a vibrant job market, we need decent education, and we need to prioritise the health and well-being of all our community. Together we must foster an environment that will keep our young families here. So let's talk about supporting local businesses. Our businesses are vital to our community's success. I want to work with you, our owner workers, to understand your needs and be alongside you to improve opportunities. By revitalising our heritage sectors and investing in local talent, we can ensure that the island remains a place where businesses can only flourish. And how are we going to do that? We need to refocus our public spending. It's essential that we stop depleting our reserves and avoiding unnecessary burden on the private sector. I envision a more streamlined and modern government, but one that emphasises frontline services. Government's focus should always be on what benefits our community the most. When it comes to improving healthcare, timely access to medical support is non-negotiable. I'm committed to advocating for early mental health services and cutting through the red tape to eliminate duplication in our healthcare service. By modernising our practices, we can ensure that everyone receives the care they deserve at the time they need it. And lastly, I believe in open government. It's time for a system that's accountable, transparent and accessible to all. I want you to involve you in the decision-making process. Your voice matters, and together we can make informed choices that benefit our community. Let's work together to build a government for us. And how will I do that? Well, every choice I make will use this principled thought. Is this decision right for the Isle of Man, and does it make the lives of Manx people better?
0: Andy Saunders is standing in the constituency of Douglas East, where Claire Barber, Joni Farragher, Andrew Forster and Dave McKee are also standing. Don't forget, you can find our full coverage, including a link to our election mini-site on the Manx Radio website at manxradio.com. 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

0: Good afternoon, my friend. Thank you very much for keeping me company on Home Run today. Fastamire Graham, who says, Fastamire re-recycles home runners and everyone on our beloved isle. You are rocking, man. Hope everyone has had a kind day today. That is lovely, as always, Graham. Thank you very much for your company. Got the news coming up next, and then a lovely interview with Culture Vanin after that. So on DAB Online, on smart devices, and on FM radio from Douglas in the Isle of Man, Shore Radio Vanin, this is your very own Manx Radio.
1: Manx Radio News at 6 o'clock, Fastamire. I'm Lewis Foster. The Manx Grand Prix is paying tribute following the death of a rider during last night's qualifying session. Mauro Poncini lost his life following an incident at Crookshanks in Ramsey on the first lap of timed practice. Describing the 29-year-old as an experienced competitor, MGP officials say they are passing on their deepest sympathies to the rider's family and friends at this time. Mr. Poncini from Caslano in Switzerland had an established record of competing at road racing events before making his debut on the Snaefell Mountain Course this year. You can read the full statement from the Manx Grand Prix races at manxradio.com. Meanwhile, tonight's Manx Grand Prix and Classic

0: government, housing and a stronger economy. Also standing in the constituency are Katrina Baptist, Trevor Cowan, Colleen Dale Beaton, Daniel Davison, James Hampton, Ray Harmer, Alex Perriam and Geoffrey Pugh. And in sport, Ayr United have taken voluntary relegation to the second tier of Manx football ahead of the new season. It's due to the club losing multiple players over the summer and struggling for numbers. Turning to the latest international news now, and Israel's military has confirmed for the first time that its troops opened fire on a vehicle carrying a 5-year-old Palestinian girl. A criminal investigation is now underway into Hind Rajab's death in January 2024. There's also a review into 15 Palestinian medics being shot dead in March 2025, despite travelling in marked ambulances. Sky's Middle East correspondent Adam Parsons says the Israeli authorities want to be seen to be doing the right thing.
1: I think you have to look at this also in the context that Israel has been accused of simply not investigating itself on a regular basis, not just in Gaza, but in the West Bank, where a succession of incidents have occurred over many, many years.
0: Investigators looking into what happened when a train derailed in East Sussex last week say they found a defect on the tracks. Three carriages flipped on their side. 20 people were taken to hospital. And former Wimbledon finalist Nick Kyrgios has been suspended after testing positive for cocaine. He's apologised to fans and says he's stepping away from the spotlight. Manx Radio News at 3 minutes past six. For all the latest, follow Manx Radio on social media or go to manxradio.com.
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1: Scattered showers will continue this evening and overnight as the moderate westerly winds veer northerly overnight and minimum temperatures of 11 degrees Celsius. Sunset is at 8:41 and sunrise in the morning is at 4 minutes past 6.
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1: And looking at tomorrow, showers will continue at first in the morning, then clear later on in the morning with sunny spells developing. Moderate fresh northeast wind gradually backing north or northwest and a top temperature of 17 degrees Celsius. Then the risk of further showers in the evening. And there's the risk of the odd shower on Friday morning, but becoming dry as the day progresses with sunny intervals, light to moderate, mainly northerly wind and a highest temperature again of around 17 degrees Celsius.
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1: I know what you're after, besides the racing, some digital love.

0: Daft Punk Digital Love. Gary says, who needs teaks when you drop Daft Punk? Well, consider that an overgeneralisation, Gary. I'm sure lots of people still need teaks. Imagine if they were listening to this show, as they most definitely are. What else would they be doing? And they heard that message, Gary, and probably cry themselves to sleep tonight. Hope you feel good about yourself. Graham says, blimey, the Ben is doing a very elegant three-pointer turn. I was so confused for a moment then, because I'm looking at Ben Cunningham in Studio One, and I thought you were talking about Ben, and I thought you were talking about the amount of shows he's doing over MGP, because he is putting a good stint in. But no, you're talking about the gigantic ferry outside the window. So this is what happens when you make assumptions rather than just taking a moment to think. Anyway, next, a lovely interview with Culture Vanin that Christy has done. And they do a weekly interview, and it covers a Manx myth. So here is the latest in the series.
1: There is a grave in Arbury with the simple inscription, Hi A McGeat Jinu Mai. He went around doing good. The person buried here is Dr. John Clegg, who died this week in 1908. An Arbury farmer's son, it became obvious from a young age that Clegg was gifted in many ways, including in his natural ability with folk medicine. And so it was that it was Clegg who was called in emergency when a man broke his leg falling off a cart during the harvest celebrations. With no formal training, the young man set the bone as best he could to heal correctly. And the next day, when a famous bone setter arrived from the Strang, he was amazed at Clegg's perfect work, and he advised that the young man be sent away to train as a doctor. And so, the young Clegg went to Guy's Hospital in London before returning to the island and rising up to become one of the best renowned medical men of his day. A remarkable story. But Clegg is not remembered today for that, but for what he did in his spare time. Through his work around the southern parishes, Clegg came into contact with all sorts of people across the full spectrum of Manx society. Always inquisitive and interested, and very much engaged in all things Manx, Clegg began to note down the things he thought of interest or importance. And over the years, he built up an enormous store of Manx music, song, folklore, tales, folk medicine, charms, expressions, proverbs, calendar customs, etc. And this collection was, and remains, of vast importance to Manx culture. Even back in the 1890s, people were writing to Sophia Morrison, noting of Clegg what successful rescue work he has done in saving from utter loss such extensive remains of Manx music and language. He has done work that, but for him, could never have been done. And Clegg's name remains hallowed in Manx folklore studies and elsewhere today, but perhaps nowhere more so than in Manx music. The 315 tunes and songs he captured in his notebooks came to almost define traditional Manx music at its revival in the 1970s and 80s. And so much of what we hear today is thanks to the good work he did during his lifetime. He went around doing good. Good amayad, Dr. Clegg.
0: James Franklin there from Culture Vanin. Gary says, I think Teeks will also be sending someone with a baseball bat. I shall need to go into hiding. I reckon they would be able to afford something a bit more upmarket, although I guess you can't beat a good old-fashioned baseball bat, but you can beat people with it. Probably shouldn't have said that last bit. If I'm not on the show tomorrow, you know what's gone wrong, and the blame will be on your shoulders, Gary. And then I'll be the one with the baseball bat. Gary says, you can find me in the basement of the After Hours Club in the cupboard next to the foam roller. Yes, well, we don't talk about the foam roller anymore, Gary. If you are unaware of what happened with the foam roller, I was on Saturday afternoon and brought my foam roller with me because I'd play a lot of netball and a lot of basketball and my quads were very sore. So I put a song on and thought, hey, there's plenty of space here. I'm just going to use this floor to do a little bit of foam rolling of my quads. Forgetting that there are webcams in the studio. And a concerned Gary screenshotted a picture of the webcam in which I am foam rolling. But I'm face down on the floor and all you can see is me from the waist down. And you can't see the foam roller under my leg. So it looks like I've just been bludgeoned with something. It was very funny. But it just was, it was a cautionary tale. It reminded me that people are always watching. Hot chocolate now, everyone's a winner. They're not. It's just call a spade a spade.

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8: 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This one is especially for you.

0: love a bit of soul on a Wednesday afternoon. The Temptations, The Way You Do The Things You Do. And that's pretty much it from me today. Thank you very much for your company as always. Coming up next, Howard Kane has Spotlight for you from 6:30. And then Ben Cunningham is in Studio One from 7 with Greatest Hits. Then you've got Ernie's Eclectic 9 till 10. And Dave Moore is in the After Hours Club 10 till midnight to keep you company tonight. And just a quick reminder, once again, sorry if I am bludgeoning you over the head with this story, but just the schedule for tomorrow, well, the expected schedule. It's been confirmed there are plans to hold two timed practice sessions tomorrow with the afternoon contingency slot to be utilised. This means roads around the Snaefell Mountain course will shut tomorrow afternoon at 12:30 before practice for all MGP and Classic TT categories. Roads around the course will then reopen no later than 4:30 before shutting once again at 6 o'clock. All classes will once again get the chance to head out for time practice before highways around the course then reopen for a final time no later than 9 p.m. Pass it on to someone you know. Yes, and I'm going to leave you with a little bit of Stevie Nicks and have a lovely rest of your day, my friend, whatever you are doing. And perfectly timed, I can see the sun is coming out, so we can only hope for better tomorrow. Fingers crossed.
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0: This evening, it's all about the written word, as we hear about LitFest 26. And with Bardic deadlines approaching and some changes afoot, we hear from a member of Team Bard to talk all things Bardic and poetic.

0: remember, do get in touch with any creative, artistic endeavours you may be involved in planning, hoping to create or would really like to put in the spotlight. Theatre, poetry, plenty of poetry today. Literature, ditto. Ceramics, not had that for a while. Sculpture, nor that. Drag, well, there must be a drag event coming up soon. Film, mime, social media. Opera, there's the Manx Opera coming up shortly. Woo! Calligraphy, only had that once or twice. Anyway, get in touch if you've got something along those lines, or totally different if it's in an artistic vein. 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Why not? That's what it's for. Howard Kane with an E at manxradio.com or spotlight at manxradio.com. Be great to hear from you. Poetry aplenty of late, it must be said. No bad thing. But we're also thinking literature today as well. Litfest 2026 is here already. I think some events have already taken place. It's in a different garb this year. Instead of being all concentrated into one week of intense wordy wonder, this year sees it taking place in a more relaxed and open fashion, stretched out a bit. That's Litfest director Helen Jessop and poetry coordinator for the fest, former bard Stacey Astell, explained.
1: More spread out, definitely. We are trying to do a few more events throughout the year this time round, rather than focusing it all within one week. I think it'd be fair to say that the committee need a little bit of time at the moment just to themselves, and so spreading things out takes that pressure off just a little bit, but it also means that we've had the time and the space to do some things that we wouldn't normally get to do because we're so focused in on the festival. So it's quite exciting to be able to do something a bit different this year, including some events that we've run previously, really enjoyed doing, didn't have space for them in the programme, that we can redo for a bigger audience, and some things that we've never done that we wanted to give a go.
0: Okie dokie. So what sort of time period are we talking about when we're saying it's more spread out?
1: So we've already done a couple events earlier this year, and then we are starting like a programme of events again. From when we would normally have the weekend of Litfest, where we still have a few of those events happening that we do year in, year out. So the quiz is still happening because people really love the quiz and we love running it. We're still doing Writer's Day, which will be slightly different in that we've not got visiting authors coming to take part, but we'll still have all of the talks, all of the workshops, all of the writing surgeries that people are used to doing, as well as a chance to meet other writers. And we're still doing our celebration of poetry evening as well, because we just really like celebrating the local poets that we have over here. So we're still doing those events that we would normally run, but we're just keeping those to within that weekend of Litfest rather than running things throughout the previous week. And then coming into October, we're doing a couple of work. We're doing a workshop and then an open event around the works of Brown and Betjeman. So T.E. Brown and John Betjeman, who was an English writer, poet and broadcaster. He got really, really into T.E. Brown and produced loads and loads of recordings of him reading T.E. Brown over music, over jazz music a lot of the time, mm-hmm, that he was really into. And we have one of those recordings. We have a vinyl of that. So we have decided to do a one-off event around that vinyl that has been very, very carefully entrusted to us by Culture Vannon for this event.
0: Right, so that's a bit different, must it be? Yeah.
1: Yeah, so we're hoping that people will come along. They'll get to explore some of the works of T.E. Brown themselves, do something that is based on those works, and then in the evening people can come along, listen to that vinyl that we've got, and read some of the work that people have produced during the day. So we're hoping that, because it's a little bit different and complete beginners will be able to access it as well, someone who's never written a poem before can come along and explore some poetry and give it a go themselves. So we're hoping that will ignite some new poets' imaginations.
0: Absolutely.
1: On the island.
0: And Stacey, as a former bard, you'd be excited about that and any of the other poetry events as well, I suppose.
2: Yes, I mean, of course, the celebration of poetry always goes down so well. It's always wonderful to see the different performances that we get there. And it's always nice to get to run workshops that are just a little bit outside of the usual. So this will be really enjoyable to get to see, hopefully, some new faces, some old faces, and see what they have that fits in with these styles of poem.
0: And I was saying the other week on Spotlight, I just think poetry in particular never seems to have been in a stronger place on the Isle at the moment. There seems to be so much going on throughout the year outside of events like Litfest and such like, with the Poetry Society organising Poetry X, and there's just sort of, there seems to be something poetry-based going on pretty much every week throughout the year.
2: Yeah, it's been absolutely fantastic just to see the enthusiasm for it, and I love how many events are going on. It's always nice to see them popping up.
0: What else is happening then? Anything else that sort of caught your imagination, Helen or Stacey, whoever would like to speak? Anything that sort of really ticks your box and you think, yeah, come on, that's going to be really good.
1: So I'm particularly excited about the fact that we are running a full guided and mentored writing retreat this year. We're doing that over Hopchinay weekend. We've got Zoe Gilbert, who wrote Folk, coming over to be a facilitator, workshop leader for that. So she wrote Folk, very much based in the very dark fairy tales and folklore of the Isle of Man. And we're hoping that with her, with it being Hopchinay, with people being very excited by folklore and myths and legends at the moment, plus it's the year of the Manx language, we're trying to get as much Manxness into our programme as possible, that people will come along and they will be inspired by not only her writing, but the stuff that is happening on the Isle of Man, the cultural significance of the Isle of Man, the history, the folklore, into creating something of their own. And that takes place over a number of days. So it runs from the Friday, the 30th of October, right through to the Monday morning, if people want to stay that long, or to the Sunday. And people will get their own work looked at. They'll be getting personalised feedback on it. They'll have workshops. We've got a workshop about putting more Manx into your work, or the place that you are from into your work. So looking at the language, looking at place names, traditional surnames, anything like that that can really tie your writing to a place and to a history. So I'm particularly very excited about that. I really enjoyed it when Zoe came over. I think a lot of people enjoyed seeing Zoe, and to be able to access her one-to-one for a lot of people, I think, will be an incredible experience and opportunity for them. So that's something that I hope lots of people will want to be involved with.
0: Yeah. And Stacey, did you say, are you running some workshops yourself?
2: We've recently had one, although we're hoping to get some more in through the year. Mm-hmm. But then there's been some fantastic bits and pieces going on elsewhere. I've also been running some quarterly workshops at Peel Library as well, at the Ward Library. So if people are interested in workshops, there's another one of those coming up in October as well. But I think the next poetry thing we really have on the docket is on Friday the 6th of November, and that's going to be Poetry of War. So cool. It's all about the prisoner of war experience and as it's told by the people who live it. As well as poetry, one of my interests is the lived experience of Allied prisoners of war who were held in Europe. And in studying their diaries, one of the things that really struck me about it was how many poems are in there. And I think looking at poetry is such an interesting way to explore an experience. So for the Poetry of War event, we have previously run the event. However, it was in a very small location, so I think there were only about 15 tickets available, which did all go. But we'd love to try it again in a bigger venue and with some different poetry. And what we've done is worked with some local performers to get them to perform the poetry. And then I do some talks around the experience so that people can kind of see these poems being performed and then learn a bit more about the context of what they mean in the lives of the prisoners.
0: And very timely, I suppose, doing it round about that date as well, coming up round Armistice Day and such like as well.
2: Exactly. So I think prisoners of war are often a group that get quite forgotten when we're talking about the experience of veterans. However, there was a large chunk of Manx prisoners of war, not the ones held here, but one of the groups of the Manx Regiment, so the 129th Battery, were captured, pretty much all of them, on Crete. I think only about 40 of them got away, and it was so catastrophic to the point where they actually disbanded the regiment afterwards. So there was a huge amount of Manx prisoners that were then taken to Europe. So it's something that does affect, you know, that part of the Manx story of the war as well.
0: And Helen, just coming back to you briefly, is it more difficult, because I know organising any events like these take a lot of time and work and blood, sweat and tears, but is it more difficult, because we know the island's a very artistic place, it's, you know, got great reputation in all spheres, but I suppose things like more the performance side of things, whether that's acting, whether that's music, whether that's sort of even poetry, I suppose, to a degree, in visual art perhaps as well, writing can sometimes be a much more, and the literary and the written word, more solitary pursuit. Is it more difficult to enthuse people to actually engage with these sorts of events?
1: We've never had a problem in the past, and I'm hoping that continues. I think on an island, people are looking for community, and I think that's what we offer at the very base of everything we do is, yes, we want to inspire and encourage people to write, but we want to inspire them and encourage them to write with other people and within a community and forge those links, because writing can be very, very solitary. But if you can get a group together and you can bounce ideas off each other, you get that feedback. Not everyone can spend all their time sending their work away to magazines and editors or agents. But if you have a group of people around you that you can say, can you just have a look over this? I think that's a really wonderful thing to have. So while I hope that we can continue to do that, I do understand that with us having a different programme, maybe people are a little bit more reticent. Mm-hmm. They're not coming along to the usual events that they would expect, where we have someone standing at the front and telling them about their writing journey, and it's more introspective and thinking about what they can produce themselves. But I think it's such a valuable thing to be able to provide to people over here, saying, come along, be in this group of people who are all enjoying doing the same thing.
2: And I think this year we have some more experiential things as well, but I think that's lovely because it allows people to kind of see the power of that written word and how it can impact people as well, wow, as it impacts them.
0: Something for everyone again, and the main thing is just come along, get involved. There's always a friendly voice. It's even if you haven't done these sort of events before, it's a great way to get started, meet like-minded folk and maybe start your own writing journey. Of course, the important thing is people hear this or they think, oh, yeah, what's on where? Is there anywhere they can go to find out all the details of the events coming up?
1: So we do have all of those events listed on our Facebook page and on our website, which is just manxlitfest.com. And then tickets are all available on ticketsource.com/manxlitfest for all of those. We do now have some printed leaflets, which will be going around Bridge Bookshop in both Ramsey and Port Erin and around the libraries as well, so people can pick up a printed version of all of the events that we are holding.
0: Don't forget to look out for those flyers. They contain all the information you need on one handy sheet, or check out the website or Facebook page, as Helen suggested, if you're digitally minded. Do go along, whatever though, and support whatever you can. These events take a huge amount of organisation. Without your support, they're not able to continue. So try and get to at least something. I know you won't get to all. Stacey Astle, of course, a former bard, though once a bard, always a bard, as we know. And, of course, we will soon have a new Manx bard as Bradley Chambers approaches the end of his tenure. However, you still have time to put your name forward if you feel you could be the next bard. And there are indeed a few changes to dates and places for the bardic changeover this year. Team Bard member and organiser supreme Joe Overty came into the Spotlight studio to bring us up to date on those and remind us it's not yet too late.
3: There are actually 10 days left for anyone who's humming and hawing about putting in their application this year. And what anyone should do in the first instance, if they haven't done so already, is to contact us at Team Bard via manxbard@gmail.com, or pop us a message on Instagram or Facebook, and collect an application pack which contains an entry form and a set of rules. Nothing too onerous, but it will help guide their entry. They need to submit to us up to 3 poems. It doesn't have to be 3, but obviously 3 would show a sort of wide body of work, and it can be any style of poetry whatsoever and any theme, so long as they've written it themselves, obviously. And we would say, because it's the Manx Bard, you know, at least one of the poems, if not more, should have some connection to the Isle of Man and some Manx theme. We also ask for a little pitch. one of the joys of the Max Bard is that different bards bring different things to the table. And we seek a sort of very short pitch, maximum 500 words, about how the prospective bard thinks they might deliver their bardship over the year. You know, what activities they might plan, what collaborations they might want to get involved in. So it's just to get their sense of, how they see their year panning out.
0: And there's no hard and fast rules on that, are there? Because I know over the years, each bard has brought something uniquely different.
3: Absolutely not. I mean, it's the uniqueness of it, that is the great thing. As you know, bards stay as bards. We have a sort of reigning bard, and now I think soon enough we're going to have 12 living bards, and all still involved to a greater or lesser extent, and all bring different things to the table. Some really like going out and doing events, others want to run education projects, others want to go into the community and sort of foster love of poetry there. Our current Manx bard, Bradley, has had a very varied year, and it's just, as well as knowing that they've got a sort of decent writing ability and some body of work behind them, the ability to perform it, it's the joy of it really is what they bring to the table, and how they develop as poets and as individuals as the year goes on.
0: And you don't have to be a published poet, because I think sometimes people might think, they might like writing poetry, but have never actually published a pamphlet or had one of their collections published as a little booklet or whatever, but that doesn't matter.
3: Absolutely not. It's not an elitist event. It's open to absolutely everyone, provided you do have a few poems to your name. I was talking to a bard the other evening who said when I applied, I think I'd written about 5 or 6 poems at the time, and that body of work has now grown to over 100 poems that particular poet has, written in the years since becoming bard. So it's a great opportunity to grow your own practice as well, and to develop yourself as a writer and, work in collaboration with other bards. And I know that's one of the factors that bards do find really great about their year in office, is that they do get to work with others and attend events with others and grow and learn from them. So please don't be put off if you're, if you're not Seamus Heaney or any one of that ilk, or I could say if you're not Annie Kissick.
0: Well, absolutely, yeah. Annie's a natural. And the one thing, again, Annie is a natural at, which I suppose, and I know you sort of hinted at here, and that there will be, I think, if you put your name forward and indeed become the next bard, the one thing that you will be required to do, of course, is write some work and perform it.
3: That's right, and it's one of the things we test at interviews. So following the deadline for applications, which is Sunday the 30th of August, we'll shortlist interviewees and we'll invite people for interview on Saturday the 12th of September. It's very friendly, very informal. We ask the bards, a panel of poets, good quality poets from the island, ask the applicants about the poetry they write and what inspires them to write it. But we also ask them to perform one of their poems, one or more of their poems, and they can choose which one, usually, unless there's one that we're all sort of gravitating towards. And yes, a huge part of it is accepting invitations to go out, represent the Manx Bard as a brand, if you like, and, do your bit for the island, and turn up at all kinds of different events, so you do need to have that basic confidence to stand on a stage and read some work and generally be very well received.
0: And a new venue for the actual inauguration of concert this year.
3: That's right. This year we've made a couple of changes. And so we're going to be on Sunday the 20th of September out at St John's Methodist Hall, nice and central. Once we've chosen our bard, we have a concert, for want of a better word. It's actually just a jolly good, nice Manx event. Our Manx youth bard, Matilda, who's been on the Spotlight programme a good number of times, all performing a bit of Manx music, and towards the end it's the inauguration of the new bards. We don them with their robes, the resplendent Manx robes that everyone will be familiar with, and they get their 5 minutes in the spotlight to read one of their entry poems, and they sail off into their year of being the new Manx bard. It's a really lovely celebratory event.
0: Will there be tea and cake?
3: Of course. Is any Manx event complete?
0: That's what I was thinking. I think, it's going to be tea and cake.
3: Form an orderly queue around the block.
0: And it's a great thing because, the bard, and I think that's one of the reasons it started, really, is just to try and sort of highlight the poetry on the Isle of Man, the Manx poets. And again, I've been happy and privileged to talk to an awful lot of them on Spotlight over the years, and it never ceases to amaze me how many there are. And for every poet I know, I always think there's another 6 I don't know. It just seems to be a huge number, and again an ever increasing number of events and different sort of poetry happenings going on.
3: That's right. And I think, you know, back in the day, you know, a good maybe 20 years ago or so, people maybe thought poetry was something fusty that you sort of learned in English literature at school and, you know, they just dusted off the Keats or whatever. But certainly, I think there's a real movement in the Isle of Man at the moment, I'm sensing. The Isle of Man Poetry Society is extremely active and putting on events all the time, and they collaborate an awful lot with the Manx Bard and individual bards. We've got individuals too. Saoirse Coir Carroll is running Poetry X workshops. You know, she's having them in trendy places like Foraging Vintners and the Black Dog, and, you know, places that you might not automatically expect out in the community to have poetry. Our own bards continue to run events. Only at the weekend, Annie was up at the Ayres with the Biosphere Artist in Residence, running a writing and songwriting workshop. Michael is going to be taking over a cafe in, Michael Manning, our eighth Manx Bard, is going to be taking over a cafe in Douglas soon to run one of his regular workshops. And it just feels like there's some sort of starting point for everyone if you want to get involved.
0: Absolutely. And I also noticed, and then when we were chatting earlier on, that there was a link, as you say, with the Biosphere and poetry, and there has been for quite some time. And there was the poetry map, which is a few years back. That's actually still available. People want to go and see the poems there, which are all linked to various specific locations around the Isle of Man. And it was a great idea. There were like little pins put on the map, and there's a poem for each spot.
3: That's right, yes. Yeah. So if you want any inspiration, if you're still thinking over the next 10 days and you just want to read a bit of poetry, or even if you're just whiling away an autumn rainy evening or something, it's a bit of a rabbit hole, I do warn you now. It's tempting to you get stuck in and you don't leave it. Go onto the Culture Vanin website and just look up Poetry Map. It was a collaboration between the Manx Bard, UNESCO Biosphere Isle of Man and Culture Vanin, and it was absolutely delightful. We reached out to people for poems about places in the Isle of Man, and we had no idea what to expect. And I think we got about 180 poems, including one or two from you, Howard.
0: Yeah,
3: I think.
0: I
3: seem to recall you were one of our prize winners at the time.
0: I do still have something on the windowsill.
3: And so just click on a place at random, maybe somewhere you've never heard of, and just, you know, sort of unwrap a delightful sort of poem. It's a bit like a poetry advent calendar.
0: It is. That's a very good description of it, very much that way. And again, there is great support, as you say, from the likes of Culture Vanin and the Arts Council for events like the Bard and indeed the sort of the, as I say, the seemingly evering, burgeoning number of poetry events happening through the year.
3: We are very lucky to have generous sponsorship from the Isle of Man Arts Council, and we're extremely grateful for that. Team Bard is a very small team, 5 complete volunteers. We don't really have the resources to go out fundraising, so we're very, very grateful for the support from the Arts Council. And also Culture Vanin, who supports so much in the Isle of Man. I mean, their body of work and, you know, the amount they support is absolutely phenomenal, and we're so, so grateful to be collaborating with them.
0: Wonderful. So, key dates again, the applications close Sunday the 30th of August, so you can still get in there. Interviews Saturday the 12th, and then, as Joe was saying, the concert, bit of music, the inauguration, where you get the robes and the staff for the next bard, whoever she or he may be, and indeed tea and cake, of course. Don't forget the tea and cake. St John's Methodist Hall, Sunday the 20th of September. I won't ask you to perform a poem, but do you still write a bit of poetry yourself?
3: I write silly ditties and a little bit of sort of more serious social commentary. I'm very much the admin girl on Team Bard.
0: I don't believe a word of it. She's writing all the time, I bet. Thanks for so much for coming and chatting for today, and we'll no doubt catch up a bit later on the year, see how things are going.
3: Thank you very much, Howard.
0: Go on, have a go. You know you want to. Free tea and cake, bardic robes, a fancy hat, should you be successful. What's not to like? There's a poem in that straight away. Whilst I didn't want to force Joe into reading a poem, I feel we should end with one. And as Joe mentioned, the wonderful poetry map, which you can still find on the Culture Vanin website, and we've had Bard Stacey Astill on today, what better way to end than with Stacey's poem on the poetry map, which you'll still find pinned, which you will still find online, and you'll find this poem pinned to Cronk ni Éire Le. For a few moments I'm a cloud, high above heather and cheerful gorse, only faint birdsong reaches me here. And if I try, really, truly try, I hear the waves break across pebble mats by white fishermen's cottages and neatly stacked lobster pots. Haze passes around me as I am swallowed gulp after gulp. I am greedily snatched by intermittent white fluff and grumpy grey island is no more. The sea fades, sheep are swallowed, but the rocks still sit with me, silent and mossy. I wait with the heath until it is safe to pass down skirting mud puddles. The descent begins, and for now I abandon the day watch. Wonderful stuff, as you might well imagine, from Stacey. And just for good measure, so she doesn't feel left out, here is one from Joe, which is also to be found on the poetry map, just called, rather appropriately, bearing in mind the time of year, Bray Hill. A Coke can rolls across me and lodges in a drain. September through to April, my life is quite mundane. Commuters disregard me, their minds on work and money. No one stands and stares at me, even when it's sunny. Weeds grow in my gutters, the phone box just decays. The shop is long since boarded up. I've seen better days. School children scurry past me, heads down in their phones. The properties aren't grandstands, just ordinary homes. But for 4 weeks every summer, all roads lead to me. The little bit of tarmac is where they want to be. From far and wide they gather to get the ultimate thrill to see their heroes hurtle down the world-renowned Bray Hill. Classic stuff. We'll be back next week with the last programme before a short break in the series as we go into the build-up to the 2026 general election. I know you all can't wait. Until then, be good, whatever you're doing. Be creative about it. Hee-moo!
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12: And at 7 o'clock, looking at the weather, it's rain. Scattered showers will continue this evening overnight. Moderate westerly winds and a maximum temperature of 11 Celsius. The outlook for tomorrow, rain at first again tomorrow morning.
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2: Good evening, it's 7 o'clock and you know what that means. It's time for Double Gold. So, of course, we've been playing all week for that £30 voucher at

5 past 7 here on Greatest Hits, kindly sponsored by Nicola Bowker & Co. And that was Double Gold, Year Number One, Track One, McFadden's and the Whiteheads, and Ain't No Stopping Us Now. So, a few early guesses coming in already. We'll go through them very shortly once we've heard from Double Gold, Year Number Two, and it's Track One.

0: 10 past 7 here on Greatest Hits, and we are playing Double Gold, and that is track 1 from Double Gold year number 2, and that was Faith Hill. And there you'll be some early guesses coming in. Let's have a look. Jay Skilly, you are correct with both years. Alison, you are also correct with year 1. Can you work out year number 2? And on the text, Stephen is in with the correct answer for Double Gold year number 1, which we'll have some clues for very shortly.
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0: Let's have a few clues then for Double Gold year number 1. And in this year, on January the 20th, singer Will Young was born. Another singer that was also born in this year was Sophie Ellis Spexter, born April the 10th of this year. Actor Luke Evans was born on the 15th of April. Chris Pratt, another actor, was born on June the 21st. And motorcyclist Valentino Rossi was born in February the 16th. But what year are we looking for in Double Gold year number 1? Let's have track 2. It's Michael Jackson.
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0: Quarter past seven here on Greatest Hits, kindly sponsored by Nicola Balker and Cohn. We're playing the Double Gold Hour here on Greatest Hits for your chance to win that £30 voucher to spend at Ocean Views. And if you've not been to Ocean Views, please do go and check their website out. And I must say, I highly recommend their Sunday roast. It is the best roast on the coast, as it is said on their website. Back to Double Gold year number two, though. And a few clues for you in this year. Let's have a look. Tony Blair's Labour Party wins another landslide victory in the general election in this year. Atlantic Records release English singer-rapper Craig David's debut album, Born to Do It, in the United States. And Jennifer Lopez scores her first number one single with I Don't Cost a Thing. But what year was that from? 166177 on text and WhatsApp, or you can email us here in the studio, and that is studio@manxradio.com. Double Gold year number two, track two, comes from Faithless.
1: All the subtle flavors of my life are become bitter seeds and poison leaves without you. 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I drain the color from the sky and turn blue without you. These arms lack a purpose.

0: Double gold. Year number two, track two, Faithless, We Come As We Come One. And if you know what year that is from, 166-177 on text and WhatsApp or email studio@manxradio.com. And don't forget, if you like your music like that, every Saturday night, Mark Burrows is here with the Saturday Floor Fillers from 10 through till midnight. Let's have a look at the text coming in. Juden Ramsey, yep, you're spot on with the 2 years there. And I think we're pretty much up to date. A bit quiet at the moment, but I think a few more clues will help you along the way.
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8: 23 minutes past 7 here on Greatest Hits. Back to Double Gold, year number one, and things that happened in this year. BBC's landmark nature series Life on Earth, presented by David Attenborough, was first shown on BBC One. And in March of this year, the 200th episode of All in the Family was shown. But in what year are we looking for? In Double Gold, year number one, let's have track number three, Earth, Wind and Fire.

Boogie Wonderland, Earth, Wind and Fire from Double Gold, year number one. 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Good evening, Stan. Yes, you are correct with both years. And Graham, good evening. We'll let you off for being a little late, but you have got Double Gold, year number one, correct. Can you now work out Double Gold, year number two, which we're going to give you some clues for now. And in this year, German brothers Michael and Ralf Schumacher became the first siblings to share the front row of the grid in the Formula One World Championship event, qualifying first and second, respectively, for the Brazilian Grand Prix. Manchester United win the Premiership in this year, and in the Tour de France, Lance Armstrong takes his third consecutive victory in the event. But what year are we back to for Double Gold, year number two? And we're going to have track three, and we're going to keep the boogie going now because we're going to dance with five.

0: 7 minutes to 8 here on Greatest Hits, and it's Double Gold, and that was Double Gold year number 2, track 3, and that was 5 and Let's Dance. David Kenworth, you are in with the correct years for both years, and Graham, you have come in with year number 2. The question is, are you correct with it? Of course you are. You are correct with Double Gold, year number 2. More clues very shortly.
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0: Let's go back to Double Gold, year number 1, and movies in this year. You possibly could have been watching The Life of Brian, Hair, Breakaway, Alien, The Apocalypse Now, and All That Jazz. Yes, I've started singing again. We're not going to develop on that one much further, but we're going to get on with Double Gold, year number 1, track 4, and it's AC/DC.

from Double Gold, year number one, AC/DC, Highway to Hell. That always goes down well on Manx Radio Motorsport, which is live at the moment. Of course, it's getting all the action from Manx Grand Prix. And as Graham's just said, that's definitely one to dedicate to the marshals, medics and all the volunteers who make Manx Grand Prix happen and the happy event it is. Absolutely. Couldn't agree more, Graham. Back to Double Gold, year number two. And movies in this year: Harry Potter and the Philosopher's Stone, Walk of Life, Training Day, Spirited Away, Lord of the Rings, the Fellowship of the Ring, and Shrek. Does that help you for Double Gold year number two? Now, I know this band will go down well with a certain Manx Radio presenter. Double Gold year number two, track four, comes from Westlife.

0: from Double Gold, year number two. That's Westlife and Uptown Girl. Rob Pritchard joins us in the studio. Rob, very good evening to you.
1: Faster my Ben, good evening. Unfortunately, we do have some very sad news to bring you this evening with regards to the 2026 Manx Grand Prix races. The following statement has just been issued by the race organisers in the last few moments. The Manx Grand Prix races is deeply saddened to announce that Sam Norton, 37, from Castletown on the Isle of Man, died in an incident during Wednesday afternoon's qualifying at the 2026 Manx Grand Prix. The incident occurred at Doran's Bend during the third qualifying session of the event. Having made his debut in 2025, Sam was in his second year of competing at the Manx Grand Prix and was a regular competitor at a number of other road racing events since he began racing in 2020. The Manx Grand Prix races pass on their deepest sympathy to his wife Charlotte, his children Bonnie, Liam, Jesse and Parker, his family and friends. So just a very quick reminder of the announcement we've had from the 2026 Manx Grand Prix races in the last few minutes. And the Manx Grand Prix races has confirmed that Sam Norton, 37, from Castletown on the Isle of Man, has died in an incident during today's qualifying at the 2026 Manx Grand Prix.
0: Rob Pritchard, thank you very much.

0: 17 minutes to 8 here on Greatest Hits. Let's go back to Double Gold, year number 1. And in this year, world snooker champion outsider Terry Griffiths beat Dennis Taylor 24-16 in the World Snooker Championships. And it was a good year for Pittsburghers, with Pittsburgh's team winning the Super Bowl and the World Series in this year. But what year? Double Gold, year number 1, track 5, comes from ABBA.
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From Double Gold, year number one, ABBA. Does your mother know that you're out? Margaret, you are in with the correct years for both years. Mike and Glenvine, you're 1 year out with year one and a little off with year two. Quango, you are in with both the correct answers. And Anthony, you are in with the correct answers as well. Back to Double Gold, year number two. Track five comes from Steps.

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6 minutes to 8 here on Greatest Hits, kindly sponsored by Nicola Bowker and Co. Echo, and we are playing Double Gold Hour, and that was the final track from Double Gold Year Number 1, which Kate and Tremode has got correct. Can you work out Double Gold Year Number 2 with the final track from Year 2 coming from Atomic Kittens?

0: And that's it this evening on Double Gold. A big thank you if you have taken part in this tonight. If you said 1979 and 2001, you're in the draw.
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0: And at 8 o'clock, let's have a look at the weather. Scattered showers will continue this evening overnight. A moderate westerly wind veering northerly overnight and a minimum temperature of 11 Celsius. Sunset this evening is at 8:41 and sunrise tomorrow morning is at 6:04.
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0: 9 minutes past eight here on Greatest Hits, kindly sponsored by Nicola Balka and Co. We kicked off this hour with, and it's just gone blank on me, the screen, great. There we are. We kicked off with Adele and Skyfall, and then we've just heard from Kylie with Wow. Of course, we are looking at the Manx Grand Prix schedule that's happening tomorrow. The contingency is going to be getting news. So roads will close around the island tomorrow at 12:30, with the first action getting underway at 1:15. Then the roads will reopen at 4:30 to allow the rush hour traffic to get home before closing again at 6 p.m. for the first bit action of the evening, kicking off at 6:30, and then the roads will be reopened no later than 9 o'clock. So the contingency for tomorrow for the Manx Grand Prix is getting news. Roads will close at 12:30 tomorrow afternoon. We've got plenty of room if you want to get a song on between now and 9 o'clock here on Greatest Hits. It's Ben Cunningham sitting in for Chris Kinley all this week while he is up at the grandstand. And don't forget, Manx Radio Motorsport, the best biking station in the world, is live right the way through to the end of Manx Grand Prix. Make sure you tune in and give them your company for all the action taking place around the mountain course.
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0: 22 minutes past 8 here on Greatest Hits Live, kindly sponsored by Nicola Balker & Co. And that was the Electric Light Orchestra with Mr. Blue Sky. And that's, I think, what everybody on the Isle of Man is hoping for now. A bit more blue sky and we can get the practicing in. And before that, we had the Weather Girls with, well, it has been raining, man. Let's have a look at the What's On Guide.
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0: And looking ahead to tomorrow, North Quay Live is happening on North Quay in Douglas. 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

0: 29 minutes to 9 here on Greatest Hits, and that's the Bellamy Brothers with Let Your Love Flow, and before that we had Boyzone and Gave It All Away. And of course, normally on a Wednesday night, I would be at Growdle. Now, this evening, my training guard that I've been training up for the last couple of weeks has had his assessment today. And you know when you feel that proud moment when you get the message through to say that he's passed his test this evening? Congratulations, James. I'm absolutely over the moon for you. And it just goes to show, I'm not just a pretty face.
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0: 22 minutes to 9 here on Greatest Hits, kindly sponsored by Nicola Balker & Co. And that was Billy Ocean with Love Really Hurt Without You. And before that, we had One Direction with their cover of One Way or Another. Coming up tomorrow morning, though, on Breakfast with Ben and Sean, it's GCSE result day here on the Isle of Man. And we're going to be live from and hearing from the students at QE2 High School on their result day, so make sure you tune into that. The Deputy Governor of the Isle of Man Prison responds to questions about what really happened during that protest last week. We hear as well from the, we'll have all the latest from the Ramsey Town Commissioners meeting, which is taking place this evening, and Douglas Council explains why it's spending thousands of pounds on new artwork on the seawall in Douglas. That is all with Ben and Sean tomorrow morning on Manx Radio Breakfast.
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Quarter to nine here on Greatest Hits, kindly sponsored by Nicola Balker & Co. I got it right that time. And that was Saturdays with Ego. And before that, we had Ace of Base with Always Have, Always Will. Now, on Friday, of course, we are going to be live from 6:30. So we get an extra half an hour. And with it being the 80s, 90s and now show, I want to open the floor up to you guys. I want to make it an all request Friday show. So if you're wanting to get a song request in, which Anthony's been getting in touch with tonight, he's suggested a couple of tracks, you want to send us a request, 166-177 on text and WhatsApp, or email studio@manxradio.com, and we'll fit them in. And also, I've had a few requests, because also normally when I'm on, we play a competition I call Benny's Boggle. You know what? You're making my mind up. Let's do it.

0: 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Next on Man in Line is ManxCare's Interim Chief Exec, former Medical Director Dr. Chris Stockport. 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So how does he see ManxCare's situation and what do you think? 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
1: 6 minutes to nine here on Greatest Hits. That's it from me this evening. But don't forget, we'll have our final double gold hour tomorrow night. Our final 2 years. But what years are we back to? Your chance to win that £30 voucher at Ocean Views. And we will do the draw tomorrow night. 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Ernie Fawn is standing by to take over with Ernie's Electric next, and then Dave Moore will be in with After Hours at 10 o'clock. I will speak to you tomorrow night. See you later.

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4: It's Wednesday evening. I'm Ernie Thorne, bringing another mixed selection of recordings I hope you'll enjoy.

Almost at the end of last week's programme, I played the extended version of Leonard Cohen's Hallelujah, sung by the American opera singer Renee Fleming from her crossover album. So another item from that album now. This is Tears for Fears' song, Mad World.

0: Renee Fleming. The island lost a great talent last week, far too young. Anna Goldsmith. I'll let her introduce this song. It was recorded live at the Wilhelmina Arena and the Royal Hall.
1: It's a song by Sarah McLachlan. I first performed this in front of an audience under tragic circumstances. I sang this at Steve Hislop's memorial service because it was one of his favourite songs. So every time I sing this now, it kind of brings a little bit back of him, and I always dedicate this to Steve and to Kelly and to the children. And this is called Angel.

Peter Beksala. A twist on a classical piece of music now. This is Schubert's Serenade, given a twist, literally, by Andy Williams. A twist of fate.

Andy Williams. We heard Ray Fleming at the beginning of the programme. She's joined on this recording by Bryn Terfel. This is from Lehar's The Merry Widow. Lippenschweigen.

0: Renee Fleming and Bryn Terfel. That duet was recorded at a concert under the stars with the Orchestra of Welsh National Opera at the Vainol Festival, or the site of the Vainol Festival in North Wales near Bangor in 2002. So we'll hear Bryn on his own now with probably the best known item from the musical The Music Man.
1: Please, folks! Please, folks! May I have your attention, please? Attention, please. I can deal with this trouble, friends, with a wave of a hand, this very hand. Please observe me, if you will. I'm Professor Harold Hill, and I'm here to organize a River City Boys band. Brrr. Oh, think, my friends, how could any pool table ever hope to compete with a gold trombone? Remember, my friends, what a handful of trumpet players did to the famous fabled walls of Jericho. Oh, million parlor walls come a-tumbling down. Oh, a band will do it, my friends. Oh, yes, I mean a boys band.

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Johnny, Willie, Teddy, Fred. And you'll see the glitter of crashing cymbals. And you'll hear the thunder of rolling drums. The shimmer of trumpets. Ta-ta-da! And you'll feel something akin to the electric thrill I once enjoyed when Gilmore, Liberace, Pat Conway, W.C. Handy, and John Phillips

Printerful. And from him, combining with René Fleming, we go to Cecilia Bartoli with Andrea Spicelli. This is a lovely song, I Believe. If only everybody did.

Andreas Bocelli and Cecilia Bartoli. And a song now in similar vein. The melody is from Mascagni's opera Cavalleria Rusticana. It's the intermezzo with words set to it. Lovely song, again, this time sung by Vince Hill.

Vince Hill. We go back to the shows now. This is A Little Night Music by Stephen Sondheim. It's Sending the Clowns, sung by Lena Martell.

Lina Martell. A song composed by Sigmund Rongberg now for the show The New Moon. This is Jose Carreras with Lover Come Back to Me.

Jose Carreras. Catherine Jenkins. Now, a little different this. It's a Bob Marley song, No Woman, No Cry, singing here with Cody Carey.

Catherine Jenkins. I'm Ernie Thorne. Hope you've enjoyed this week's selection. I'm going to close with an item by Alfie Bow, the Chris Isaak song, Wicked Game. Look forward to your company, same time next week.

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9: Scattered showers will continue overnight as the moderate westerly winds veer northerly overnight and minimum temperatures of 11 Celsius. It is feeling a bit cooler, isn't it? Showers will continue at first tomorrow morning, then clear later in the day with sunny spells developing. Moderate to fresh northeast wind gradually backing north or northwest, top temperature 17 Celsius. Then the risk of further showers in the evening. And the risk of the odd shower on Friday morning, but becoming dry as the day progresses with intervals. Light to moderate, mainly northerly wind, and a highest temperature again around 17 Celsius.
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0: You unlock this door with the key of imagination. Beyond it is another dimension. A dimension of sound. A dimension of sight. A dimension of mind. You're moving into a land of both shadow and substance, of things and ideas. You've just crossed over into
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Hello, good evening, welcome along, After Hours, right here with myself, Dave Moore, on Manx Radio, keeping you company until at least midnight tonight. Maybe going all the way, maybe breaking off halfway through, maybe you're staying with us for a little bit, and then nodding off to sleep. Maybe this is the show that you use to fall to sleep to. And why not? Who could blame you for getting bored and hitting your zeds? Yeah, anyway. So, that was Duncan Brown, Journey. Remember that big hit single back in the early 1970s? We kicked off with a club mix of Nana and 99 Red Balloons. Neuner, neuner, Luft Balloons. So my second sleep today here on Manx Radio. But it will be the return of Rhiann Evans tomorrow night. I know I'm getting ahead of ourselves by about 24 hours, but yeah, this will be my last After Hours until next week. So, gonna play my match? Let's do it. 166-177 studio at maxradio.com. I wonder if I have any newcomers again tonight. So, what we're gonna do is I'm gonna give you a topic. You are gonna give me, please, 10 items or answers relating to that topic. And if you match with one other listener, you'll both score a point. If you match with more than one listener or don't match with any listeners, or myself, because I'll be taking part, then no points either. Last night, Samantha scored 6. And she did a happy dance. It's our record score. I don't know if we'll ever get anyone scoring 7. But anyway, we'll see. So well done, Samantha, last night. So, tonight, our topic is stand-up comedians. So, comedians who stand in front of a microphone on a stage and tell jokes. Dead or alive. Okay? Stand-up comedians, please. Don't be too obvious. Don't be too obscure. Sometimes obvious can sometimes pay off because people avoid them. They're always worth a punt. Again, 166-177 studio at manxradio.com. Okay. Jean-Michel Jarre, part 4, Equinox.

Neil Diamond, Forever in Blue Jeans. Before that, Mary Hopkin, Think of the Children. Really, think of the children. I'm still marking your scores up. But my goodness, there are some names coming out here. People I've completely forgotten about. That used to be a regular on tour or on our TV screens. Oh my goodness, yes, I've forgotten about them. 166-177 studio at manxradio.com. Stand-up comedians, that's what we're looking for.

hopefully we'll get an final score in a moment. A couple more people I'm expecting on. Anthony generally is late in as well. I've not heard anything from him yet. Chris is in, but I'm not sure either. We're still waiting for Graham as well. Anyway, quite a few to go through. So I'll continue with the music and the Police. Still got time though, 1667 studio maxradio.com. Your 10 stand-up comedians, please.

I've just finished the scores. And it's a four-way tie again. I'm going to have to come up with a tiebreaker, maybe. Wow. So, stand-up comedians. Let's go through the most popular answers first of all, shall we? These all scored more than 2 points. Most popular by far were Billy Connolly. No surprise to have Jasper Carrot. I think he's on tonight or tomorrow here in the Isle of Man. Bill Bailey also scored more than two.

Jim Davidson scored more than two. Sarah Millican scored more than two. And that was it. All the others were matches or single answers. I feel like I should go through the single answers first of all. There are so many. Or maybe... No, we'll do the scores first, then I'll go through the single answers in a second. So, scoring just the 1 point, two of our players. And that was Chris, who matched with Mick on Ross Noble, and Graham, who matched with me on Mickey Flanagan. Then myself and Kathy and Onken both scored three each. I matched with Jenny on Frank Carson, and as I said, with Graham on Mickey Flanagan. I also matched with Jenny on Tom O'Connor. They were my three matches. Kathy and Onken, she matched with Jenny on Les Dawson. Also, Samantha with Tommy Cooper. And Mick with Lenny Henry. So we have... Oh, Fran didn't score any. I'm sorry, Fran, you scored zero. Fran's thinking, oh, I must be one of the ones who got four. No, Fran, you got none. Sorry, Fran. Scoring four were Jenny, David in Balath, Samantha and Mick. No newcomers tonight, but they are our four stand-up comedian champions. Well done, Mick, Samantha, David in Balath and Jenny. So their matches were... I'll go through those again, the ones I have not mentioned. Jenny and David in Balath both matched on Bernard Manning. Jenny and Kathy and Onkin on Les Dawson, which I mentioned. David in Balath and Samantha matched on Peter Kay. You'd have thought he might have got more than two suggestions. David in Balath and Mick Jost both said Jethro. And David in Balath and Samantha both said Lee Evans. Samantha said she saw Lee Evans at the Villa and was knocked out by him. Kathy and Onkin and Samantha both said Tommy Cooper. Samantha and Mick both said Alan Carr. And Mick and Kathy and Onkin both said Lenny Henry. So let's come to the single answer, shall we? Sean Locke, one of my favourites. Henning Venn, who I think is very good. Charlie Williams, not the TT rider. Frankie Boyle, who I know is a bit Marmite, but gets a big thumbs up from me. Jim Bowen. Chick Murray. Mike Harding. These are friends now, actually, and it's a shame that because these are some very good suggestions, but just no one was on the same wavelength. Mike Harding, Max Boyce. Well, then it gets up, but then Hugh Laurie and Stephen Fry, I'd have had them as a double act. And John Cleese and Eric Idle, I'd have said they were more TV than stand-up comedians. But Warwick Davis, yes, very good. Jenny had some good ones as well. Mick Miller, still going. Jimmy Cricket, no longer going. Colin Compton, who I've not heard of. Dave Allen, who I adore. Lost Voice Man. David in Blaff, I don't know who Lost Voice Man is. Victoria Wood, Jason Manford, John Bishop, who I struggle with, to be honest. Michael McIntyre, another one I struggle with. Catherine Ryan from Canada. Ivo Graham, who I've not heard of. Jack D, very good. Lucy Beaumont, Omar Jalili, Al Murray, Phil Cool. Remember the many faces of Phil Cool. Kathy and Onken. Jimmy Tarbuck, who I wouldn't actually say is a stand-up comedian. Who else have we got here? Jimmy Carr. Just one for Jimmy Carr. One for Bob Monkhouse. One for Joe Lycett. One for James Acaster. If you've ever seen the sketch, well, it's not a sketch, when he's speaking to the gentleman about immigrants flooding the town. It's very funny. Angela Barnes, who I've not heard of. Russell Howard, who always reminds me of one of the tweenies. Milton Jones, who I've not heard of, but Miles Jupp,
who I think is very funny. And Chris, I'm ashamed to say, arguably one of my he is one of my favourite comedians. Fantastic. And I've got some of his books as well. Mark Steele. Fantastic. Richard Digence from Graham. And also, Graham, you've come up with another one. Chris CV stroke Frank Sidebottom. How I didn't say that. I saw Frank I don't know how many times. And he also came up with Rod Gilbert. Dave Gorman, who I've not really got much time for. And Tony Hawks. If you said any of those single answers at home and scored more than four, then you can consider yourself a champion. But our stand-up comedian champions again, folks. Well done, Jenny, David in Balath, Samantha, and Mick. And I think we'll do another one. Oh, so Lost Voice Man is from Britain's Got Talent. Ah, okay. And Anita says, good evening, another Brummy, Jasper Carrot. Thank you, Anita. Good to hear from you. Now, in all the excitement, I don't think I've got any tunes lined up. So, how about... I know this from the Seekers.

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The Damned and Wait for the Blackout. Before that, The Seekers, Morning Town Ride. So yes, the most popular comedians, Billy Connolly and Jasper Carrot. So many others that we didn't mention as well. But that was my match for tonight. I can't believe it's already coming up to 10 minutes to 11. So we've got the news and weather on the way, of course. Gonna nip back in time now for our next track. And this used to be very often watched in the afternoon after school. The Partridge Family.

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1: From the Sky News Centre at 11. Prince Harry and Meghan are planning to move back to Britain with their children later this month. The King is understood to have been told about the move on Sunday and welcomes the prospect of seeing more of the Sussex family. Our royal correspondent Laura Bundock says the decision has come much sooner than anyone was expecting.
2: Both children, who are 5 and 7, Archie 7, Lilibet 5 now, enrolled in British schools. A couple deciding not to live in London but outside London, possibly the Cotswolds. They will keep their base in the US in Montecito, where they've been living for the last few years.
1: It's understood there'll be no change to Harry and Meghan's status as non-working royals. Three members of the same family who drowned off the coast of West Sussex have been named by police. Palestinian refugee Hassan El Kawas lost his life in Shoreham yesterday afternoon, along with his partner Zina and their teenage daughter Sarah. They were visiting the coast from their home in London. Prime Minister Andy Burnham's giving his reaction to the incident.
3: It's so sad to hear what happened yesterday. And obviously we think there's a young girl still in hospital fighting for her life, and we send our best wishes and love to her wider friends and family. But a real tragedy, a real terrible family tragedy.
1: Rail investigators say there was an irregularity on the track where a train derailed in East Sussex last week. The investigation continues and we'll look at whether the heatwave contributed to the track buckling. A woman has died and another is in a critical condition after a house fire in Hounslow in West London. Seven others were taken to hospital and a murder investigation is underway. The Prime Minister's promising every rough sleeper in England will be offered accommodation by Christmas. The government's pledging more than £100 million on top of existing funding to help those living on the streets. And Celtic have put themselves in a commanding position in their Champions League qualifying playoff after a 3-0 win against Austrian club LASK. That's the latest. I'm Daisy Steele.
4: And now some of the stories making headlines in the Isle of Man today. Manx Grand Prix rider Sam Norton has died during qualifying today. It happened at Doran's Bend during the third session of the event. The 37-year-old, who lived in Castletown, made his debut last year. Forecast heavy showers saw tonight's Manx Grand Prix and Classic TT qualifying session cancelled. A schedule for tomorrow has been published, with afternoon and evening practice sessions planned. Amnesty Isle of Man has raised concerns over documents which reveal more than a year of lobbying by the Commonwealth Jewish Council before government adopted the International Holocaust Remembrance Alliance definition of anti-Semitism. The group says the decision appeared to be made under significant external pressure and has urged government to ensure the definition is never used to restrict free expression or peaceful protest. And accommodation providers in the Isle of Man say they don't believe the disruptions to sailings has caused a huge impact on visitor numbers to this year's Manx Grand Prix. Many motorsport fans have had their travel arrangements changed as a result of the Manxman being out of action.
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4: And for the latest forecast, let's head down to the Met Office where Stuart is waiting. Fastamai.
6: Hello there, Fastamai. So largely cloudy overnight with further showers or longer spells of rain developing. Some of these showers may become heavy at times. A light to moderate west or northwest wind which will veer north or northeast and freshen by the end of the night, and the minimum temperature around 12 degrees Celsius. So into tomorrow then, there'll be showers around during the morning tomorrow, but these are expected to clear later on in the morning with some sunny spells developing. A moderate to fresh northeast wind which will gradually back north or northwest, the top temperature of 17 degrees. And then that risk of further showers returns for tomorrow evening. Moving on to Friday, there'll once again be the risk of the odd shower during the morning.

0: Stead at sea, slight, occasionally moderate. And finally, the tides in Douglas, the low water's around now and the high water around 5 a.m. Thank you.
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1: No two nights are the same. Life is one long glorious game.
0: After Hours with Dave Moore.

Terry Dactyl and the Dinosaurs with Seaside Shuffle. And before that, Vince Taylor and the Playboys, Brand New Cadillac. And before the news at 11, Cilla Black, You're My World, with The Searchers, Love Potion number 9, and The Partridge Family, I Think I Love You. So, we're going to do Mind Match. And I was going to do, but I kind of struggled a bit in the end, coming up with 10. So I'm going to change it. So, our Mind Match topic for the second half of the show is types of hat. There you go. There's more than enough hats. I was going to do things that you wear on your head, and then when I got to different types of hats, I thought, no, probably easier just to go for different types of hats. So 166-177, studio@manxradio.com. Who is going to be our hat champion? If you match with just one of the listeners, you'll both score a point. If you match with nobody else, or more than one other, then you won't score any points. Okay? Who will be our hat champion? So I need to come up with 10 on my own now. So we shall see. Challenge accepted. Here's Bo Diddley.

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Next on Man in Line is Manxcare's interim chief exec, former medical director, Dr. Chris Stockport. Manxcare faces a raft of issues, the rising demand for services, workforce shortages, expensive temporary staffing, financial pressure, limited capacity, waiting lists, increased reliance on off-island care, tension between hospital and community care, and the question of governance and the relationship with the DHSC. And that's just for starters. So how does he see Manxcare's situation and what do you think? Talk to Manxcare's interim chief executive, Chris Stockport, tomorrow at midday on smart devices, on air, online, on Manx Radio.

checking my answers. Well, we did have somebody on four. But then, just coming in a couple of minutes ago, Caroline Smith's answers, and it's changed everything, except the winner is still the winner. But their four went down to two. So, hats, most popular answers. The most popular answer of all was 7 of you said beret. That was the most popular hat. Also, a top answer was top hat. 5 went for that. 5 went for the trilby. 4 went for a cowboy hat. And 5 went for the baseball cap. 4 went for a flat cap. 5 went for a bowler. 3 for a fedora. 3 for a Stetson. And 3 went for bucket hats. 3 went for beanie hats. 5 went for the straw boater straw hat. And all the rest were either doubles or singles. So, who scored what? Your host, Dave, scored 0. I should have maybe stuck to things you had worn on your head. But anyway, I got 0 points. And then everyone else, by the looks of it, scored 1, except our winner who scored 2. So, shall I do the matches? Well, Caroline and Samantha both scored a point for saying bobble. Graham and Chris both get a point for saying fez. Those are the only points any of those four scored. Fran and Mick both said sombrero. But Caroline and Onken and Fran both said headscarf. So our hat champion tonight is Fran, all the way down in Guernsey, with 2 points. Everyone else scored 1, except me, who scored 0. Let's go through the single hat answers and see if anyone got more than 2 of these. Starting with a clown's hat. I thought someone else might have said a clown hat. Or a policeman's helmet. Or a fire helmet. I know they're not hats, they're kind of helmets, but I just thought maybe someone else might have said that. Or a 10-gallon. No one said a 10-gallon. Now, there was the Stetson, but there was more than 2 said that anyway, so... other single answers were the balaclava, the hanky hat, the knotted handkerchief. Yes, classic British hat. The cloche, Caroline, C-L-O-C-H-E, from the 1920s. I think I know the one you mean. Is it like the little firm round cap? Looks a little bit like a thimble without the holes, maybe. Is that what that is? Graham came up with the deerstalker, classic. And Chris came up with the Panama, while Mick came up with the safari. More people should wear safari hats. Brilliant. Howard Kane's the kind of guy I would always expect to see in a safari hat. We had the ascot, the woolly hat, of course, the Panama. Oh, sorry, do you know 2 of you said Panama? I've just noticed Samantha and Chris. So a 3-way, so Chris scored 2, and so did Samantha. I'm sorry. Oh, dear, it is late. So a 3-way champions then, Fran, Samantha and Chris. So Samantha again is a champion. Oh, and Chris also came up with the classic pork pie hat. We had the Easter bonnet. We had the hard hat. The derby hat. The ascot. But there you go. Those were our hats on Mind Match tonight. So 3 champions. So it's always worth going through them. And then I'll find one where I have done a double. But try presenting a radio show. Selecting the music. And marking the answers, coming up with ideas, etc. Yeah, do we need a VAR check, says Mick. Maybe have to go on the webcam and have a look at that. Anyway, I'll come back to the... oh, no. Faith has just come in with her hats. Why did yours not come in on time? I'll tell you what I'll do.
Because Faith, for some reason, it has come in after Caroline's. Faith is our first timer, so, and she won't know the answers. So what I'm going to do is I'm going to add Faith's in. And it might just stir up things a little bit. Maybe it might take the victory away from Fran, Samantha or Chris. It might give them the victory. I don't know. But we shall see. So we'll give you the Kinks and then we'll add Faith's in. Okay? Can't say fairer than that. Here we go.

So, Faith. It didn't really change a great deal, Faith's 10, but did give Faith a point because she matched with Graham on Woolly Hat. So that means Graham is on 2 points now and Faith has a single point. However, Faith also said Bobble, so that took away Samantha's point, puts her down to 1, and took away Caroline's only point as well. So Caroline and myself didn't score any. So what it means is we still have a three-way champions, but it's Graham, Fran, and Chris who are our Hats champions, thanks to Faith. As I'm saying, I'm sorry that so I saw Caroline's come in, and then for some reason yours came in afterwards, but I noticed that it's the same time. It came in at the same time, but so there you go. So that was Hats, folks. So yes, well done to our three champions. Sorry, Samantha, but you did get a lot of points last night. Only got the 1. And then some of us, like myself and Caroline, scored nout. So there we are. That was our VAR check, Mick. Here's Petula Clark.

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Music for those who want to listen.

Marianne Faithfull, As Tears Go By. Before that was Petula Clark, This Is My Song. That certainly was her song. So, Graham says, a suggestion for my match, if we do have a tiebreaker, Fastest Finger First. But I'm not sure if that would work. Maybe if we then maybe if they some maybe that were they only had three, if they matched with just another person, maybe instead of picking the most obvious and do it that way to get an outright champion. Or are we just happy you're sharing the crown? Anyway, I really appreciate everyone's involvement in taking part in my match. Makes the show go really, really quick as far as I'm concerned. Yeah, but as Graham says, maybe just keep the rules as they are. All the winners gather on the top step of the podium. I like that. I like it that most of us are winners. Right, it's getting nearly sleepy time. Bit of Helen Shapiro, anybody? Will You Love Me Tomorrow?

0: 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Manx Radio News.
1: And that's it from me for tonight. Rhiann will be here tomorrow. All being well, I'll be back on Monday. That was Alton Ellis Dance Crasher. Gonna leave you with Hazel O'Connor Calls the Tune. Thank you so much for your company. Thanks for playing Mind Match. And yes, Mick, we are all winners. If you're all alone, a special good night from me. Good night.

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0: To those of you who guard and protect us during the night, to the police and firemen, to those in the lighthouse service and coast guards, to doctors and nurses attending the sick, indeed to all who have to work while others sleep, we wish you a quiet and peaceful night.
1: Duish to Freilara Orin as den Gordishin fod na hi, den Amurin she as Mucha der an isle, Dowson on Shivation a Tayan soil she as na garden course, the Ligan as Bondarin, Shivesha Horusan to Ching, the Jaru Dowson Ulu, Biden Dow Gobracha, Treta Slyelin and Gardler, Tashingiri Eru, E. Fair, the Shior.
0: To the fishermen at sea, and to all those who earn their living on the great waters around our little island, fair winds and good sailing.
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1: From the Sky News Centre at 1. Prince Harry and Meghan are planning to move back to the UK with their children later this month. It comes after Harry made clear he wanted to spend more time in Britain and rebuild ties with his family. But questions remain over security after the Duke previously said he didn't feel safe bringing his children here without police protection. Our royal correspondent Laura